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0: Begins. Yeah. What's up, New York? Welcome back.
1: We are back.
0: Yes.
1: In the building.
0: Yes.
1: Good Saturday energy.
0: Yes, it's been an eventful week.
1: Yeah, it has.
0: Yes.
1: For me, it has.
0: Me, do ditto.
1: Okay.
0: You ain't the only one outside, Dee Dee.
1: Listen.
0: How you doing?
1: Dee Dee moving. Dee Dee got good energy. Dee Dee been with the elders, paying my dues. Dee Dee been doing the damn thing.
0: Well, I see you glowing. You got the braids.
1: Yeah,
0: you know, like Stella got a groove.
1: I'm just saying, you know, I'm chilling right now. I'm just staying out the way. I've been doing a lot of fasting and praying. You know what I mean? So it's just been like, you know, with praying, fasting, and getting in the direction that I want to go into, you know, closing deals on some apartments and just being blessed.
0: Say that.
1: Yeah.
0: Shout out to everybody. You bringing that good energy.
1: Yeah.
0: Like that. Shout out to everybody with good energy.
1: Yeah, this is a good energy Saturday. You got to be. Yeah. Like, today I kind of got thrown, somebody called me with some negative, and I was just like, nah, we not doing this, not today. So the energy is good in the air, you know, at the end of the month. My birthday's next week. Oh. Shout out to July 29th, the big 5-0 for Dee Dee.
0: Shout out all the Leos.
1: Yeah,
0: shout out
1: all the Leos. Man, listen, Leo season is lit.
0: Well, I love Leos. You know, my father's a Leo, at rest of dead, and my son. Yeah,
1: yeah. Leos are special people. They really are. And I'm not trying to sit up here and stroke my ego about being a Leo, but you know, we keep it 1,000.
0: Yeah,
1: we do.
0: Well, you know, I'm not gonna give y'all all that, but I'm I'm with the Lions, Tigers. You know, so I love the Lions and the Tigers. So you know, I'm gonna stay with it. Yo, let's get into some music and tell me.
1: There you go, changing the subject real quick. Yeah. I need all my Leos to stand up. If you a Leo, you hear me? 516-623-1240. Call up. Where you at? Let's go, Leo. It's Leo season. Leo gang. Let's go.
0: Tell me what you want to do.
1: Yes, let's go.
0: Well, it's, you know, it's like that. Say that.
1: Say that.

0: Yeah, say that radio live. Welcome back.
1: We are back.
0: Yeah, DD Outside, Bear Essentials. Shout out to all the barbecues, man. There's a lot of things going on, man, this week.
1: I don't smell no barbecues.
0: What? You don't smell no barbecue? I don't know. They had a lot of smoke in there. You seen the smoke they had? Like, we have a smoke from Canada. What's going on?
1: Oh, no,
0: on,
1: that was a big barbecue. Yeah. That was a big barbecue.
0: Like, what's going on?
1: Yeah, I had to close the windows and put the AC on. I was like, I am not sitting in the backyard inhaling this.
0: You smelled that, though, right?
1: Yeah, that was that barbecue for real. I was like, what are we doing? So, yeah, that was something different. But I got a little shout-outs if we want to get to those.
0: Oh, yeah, well, shout them out.
1: Shout out to Jeremy's. Always got to shout out Jeremy's, where everybody knows your name.
0: You want to change their name to Cheers.
1: Yeah, that's going to be Cheers. That's my Cheers, yeah. Jeremy's at the Nautical Mile, yeah. Shout out to Jay, Reg, the mayor, Reg of the Mile, and also Tuck.
0: Tuck be looking out.
1: And matter of fact, talk about Tuck. Shout out to the Freeport and Roosevelt Chambers of Commerce, because they doing big things over there.
0: Yeah.
1: So I just want Tuck, I know you listening. You told me you was going to tune in. I'm going to get that paperwork over to you as soon as possible for the Freeport. But, yeah, shout out to them, Freeport and Roosevelt Chamber of Commerce. Also want to shout out to Roosevelt Car Show, the Unity Festival. That's going to be August the 15th.
0: Oh,
1: and Roosevelt, yeah, come out with all the cars, you know, the motorcycles, you know what I mean?
0: That's
1: going to be on Nassau Road, you
0: vroom,
1: know.
0: Vroom.
1: Yeah, they, you know, they're old and reliable, but they there, they outside. Also wanted to shout out Ultra Lanes in Baldwin. What a epic night in the bowling alley at Ultra Lanes. Listen, I was so lit. I don't even remember half the names. I just know the DJ played good music. Shout out to him. Shout out to the owners. Shout out to the bowling, the balls, the pins, the lights, camera, action. Right. Yes, it's dope in there.
0: I know that bowling alley.
1: Yes.
0: They be having it turned
1: yes,
0: up.
1: Yes, they did. Yeah, it was so turned up last night.
0: Shout out to I Am Strong Allen, DC3. Yeah. They having a hip-hop showcase over there this Friday, I think, or Saturday. Friday or Saturday coming up.
1: Oh, that's what's up.
0: Yeah, at the bowling alley. So it's going to be lit. A lot of artists going to be put, a lot of independent artists going to be doing their thing.
1: Yeah, absolutely, because they said, you know, shout them out. They have their music and DJs on Fridays and Saturdays. So, you know, if anybody's ever in the area or have something to do on Fridays and Saturdays, go check them out at Grand Avenue, Ultra Lanes in Baldwin. Also, Didi was outside. I've been moving around at Red Crab. They wanted me to shout them out at Rockville Center. Dope karaoke Thursday nights. So just going ahead and just shout them out. Good seafood over there. Food is good. Drinks are good.
0: I ain't going to lie, seafood season. I'm ready to go to Baltimore. I ain't going to lie, I'm ready to get some Baltimore crabs.
1: I haven't had those crabs since I was a little girl.
0: Yeah. Mm-hmm. Shout out to all my B-more people, man. Shout out to y'all, man, Marilyn. My sister and Jenny and all of y'all, man.
1: Shout out
0: to the clubhouse in Belmore. That's an official spot, man, off the water. It's really nice food, man. You can pull up on your yacht, get a real good look, man. It's music. They got live bands. It's really a look.
1: Yeah, that's what's up. That's what's up.
0: Yo, Jones Beach was lit this weekend, man.
1: I heard.
0: They had Jeezy. They had Neo. They had Akon, they tore the spot up. I was going to the beach for something else, and I was like, yo, I had to run there last minute. I think I called you. I was like, yo,
1: yeah,
0: it's a concert over here. I need in.
1: Yeah, absolutely. No, Jones Beach has a lot of stuff going on for the summer. So yeah, I'm definitely trying to connect and get some dope tickets.
0: Yeah, shout out to Jones Beach and Rock Nation and all that. I need, you know, I'm gonna need y'all to correspond and get me all my credentials, please. Mm-hmm. Thank you.
1: Yeah, exactly. Get us in there, for real. Also, too, I want to shout out, I forgot just one more thing, the Roosevelt Library. I was there. You know, this hits home because, you know, my Nana goes there, and they have a lot of events for the seniors. So, shout out to Lady Laura. She was out there singing and dancing and twirling around for the seniors. Shout out to Nana. She listening. Yeah. She 91 years old
0: this
1: year.
0: What's up, Nana?
1: Yeah, Nana's listening, so she tuned in.
0: Yo,
1: so
0: shout out to people who still read and write, yo, because almost a lost art, yo, man. It's almost punishment for kids now. You want to punish them now, make them read a book. They like, all right, I'll be good.
1: And the craziest thing is I don't see any kids in the library.
0: Yes, man. You know, I tell MCs, if you want to be a great rapper, man, you got to get in those books. That's the only way you're going to turn those life experiences.
1: Absolutely.
0: And bring them alive. You know what I mean? Because that's what brings them alive. Words. But, yo, let's get into some music. I ain't going to talk the head over. Let's get into number four, Brand Nubia.
1: Oh, that's a...
0: Don't let it...
1: go over your head.

0: Yeah, welcome back to Say That Live Radio. 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
1: Absolutely.
0: Dee Dee, what's going on with you?
1: Dee Dee chilling.
0: Yeah?
1: Yeah, Dee Dee just had that good energy. You know, they say New York State of Mind. That's where I'm at right
0: that
1: now.
0: Genergy.
1: Yeah,
0: that genergy.
1: There you go.
0: We made up a new word. You know, I'm Jesse Jackson. I start making up words over here.
1: Yeah,
0: did you know LeBron is in Philly now? Like, LeBron's in Philly. He back to the East Coast. Welcome back, Brody.
1: Welcome back
0: to the East. You heard?
1: Mm-hmm.
0: You know, Knicks done made it hot. Shout out to my New York Knicks. We done made the East Coast.
1: Man.
0: We brought East Coast back.
1: Yeah.
0: We had Jay-Z concerts.
1: We had like, City Litty.
0: New York hot right now.
1: Yeah,
0: I don't know.
1: City Litty.
0: Yeah.
1: But I'm seeing a lot of shade being thrown on social media about New York now other states now. Come on, y'all. Chill.
0: Let us, listen.
1: 53 years? Look. Let us have our shine. We always shine.
0: If you ain't got no haters, you
1: ain't
0: poppin'.
1: Yeah, see, we up in the station with our sunglasses on.
0: If
1: see, I ain't never
0: no
1: take
0: haters,
1: mine off. That's what I'm saying.
0: I had to put my sunglasses on for that
1: one.
0: Because I've been having haters since I was a little kid in grade school. And why would you hate on a little kid in grade school?
1: But you know what? I'm going to keep it a stack with you. Being in other states, and I'm not throwing shade on no other state, but I got to talk about my hometown. I'm born and raised. Being in other states, a lot of people kind of like turn their neck on New York. Like, oh, you from New York, you think you better. We don't think we're better.
0: Yeah, you think we better. You know what I mean?
1: Yeah, it's just a different, that's like, if you make it here, you make it anywhere. Just chill, relax, and enjoy the ride with us. That's all I got to say.
0: Yeah, just enjoy the ride. Oh, the phone lines are up.
1: Oh, they hot.
0: Oh, we got a caller.
1: Hot to death.
0: Yo, who we got on the line?
2: Worldwide LA, what's good with you?
0: Oh, peace, beloved Worldwide LA. What's going on, King?
2: What it do, Ben Sessions? What's good with you, my brother?
0: Oh, man, we doing good, man. Welcome to Say That Live. Well,
2: welcome
0: to my audience. Well, if y'all don't know, LA, would you introduce yourself and tell them about all the wonderful things you got going on?
2: Oh, yeah, you know it's Worldwide LA, man. If you don't know me from the music industry, from doing songs with Akon, Jim Jones, Rick Ross, Tory Lanez, Keisha Cole, I mean, the list goes on and on and on. But currently, right now, I got the Smoke and Mirrors podcast, which is moving all over the world right now, crazy. And, you know, we do the Walk in Our Shoes, the mental health walk that it's an all men's group, and tomorrow's our 50th walk.
0: Oh, that is so dope, man. Shout out to Walk With Us, man, and they 50 year anniversary.
2: I'm
0: gonna definitely have to walk with y'all on this one. Word. Shout out to social media. What's the social media for that?
2: For which one? The Walk in Our Shoes?
0: Yeah, Smoke and Mirrors. Give me all your handle.
2: Oh, yeah. I give you if you just go to the 23 page, and from that page, you can get every link to everything from the walk to the podcast, the Smoke and Mirrors podcast. You can just hit the button, it'll bring you to everything, to the YouTube pages, everything in one.
0: Oh, man, that's dope, man. Shout out to you, man. Another young brother making Long Island look good out here.
1: That's what we need. That's the energy we need, definitely.
0: Yeah.
2: I just did an interview with, we just had an interview today on the podcast with Rel from Rockefeller Records, which is.
0: Yeah, man, that's fire,
1: you
0: man.
1: Might have lost them.
0: Yeah.
1: But we got another call in.
0: Yeah, man, shout out to you, L.A., man. I don't know what happened. Seems like we lost you, maybe lost the signal, but that's dope, man. Shout out to Real Rockefeller, and mostly shout out to you, man. They got Smoke and Mirrors, the podcast, and they got Walk With Us, the movement 50-year anniversary tomorrow. Get at it.
1: Yeah, definitely. So, it's a good event, though.
0: What else we got on the line? Shout out to Dave.
1: Next
0: Dave,
1: caller.
0: What's going on?
3: Yo, y'all show is slamming.
1: Dave, what's going on?
3: Well, yo, straight cheese. Y'all changing the way people are listening to radio.
1: Yes,
3: we are,
1: indeed.
0: Well, it's
3: for
0: all
3: sure.
0: Your fault. It's all your fault, man. You done let us in the door, man.
3: Well, y'all were playing in y'all intro, and I was like, say that.
1: And
3: the crazy thing is that this is the first time I had the opportunity to listen to what y'all do outside of the station. And, yo, man, much love to both of y'all, man.
1: Thank
3: you. 21 Syndicate on the rise.
1: You already.
3: Y'all doing your thing, man. Y'all got the right people behind y'all. Yo, and right people right there. Yo, y'all amazing, man. Y'all are
1: Thank
3: amazing.
1: You.
3: I had
1: Thank
3: to
1: you, Dave.
3: Send some love.
1: And here, listen.
3: Send some love.
1: Listen, I have to tell everyone that's listening live right now. This right here, as y'all all know, this is my brother, David. Same mother, brother. So the same blood pumps through our veins. And if it wasn't for him, you know, I just want to tell you, thank you for giving us the opportunity, Dave. And I know you've been on the radio for a very long time. And if anybody doesn't know that's listening, Dave has Spin the Block at 5 o'clock. So y'all tune into that and listen to him on that, too. And I just want to give you your flowers, bro, because, you know.
0: Definitely changed the way we view radio.
1: Yeah, man.
3: Radio.
1: Absolutely.
3: and yo, sis, I really, and Ben, yo, bro, you know, I really appreciate that, you know, for sending me that smoke. You know, and yo, y'all keep doing what y'all doing, man. Y'all high powered. Like I said, this is the first time on the outside of the radio that I was able to tune in, and I'm sitting here in the whip, and I'm like, boom, boom, boom, and I'm hearing y'all intro say that. I'm like, what? Y'all make, I know I got some wicked stuff, but y'all make me feel like I gotta step my game up.
0: Well, look, man, I'm glad that you, coming from you, that's very valuable, man.
1: Yeah, I appreciate
0: thank you, man, because you've been doing this for a while, and, you know, who
3: yeah,
0: knows,
3: man.
0: This has inspired all the people that, you know, you never know what you can do until you put your mind to it and you really
3: you, man.
0: Jump
3: right.
0: out
3: Thank
0: there
3: you.
0: And spread
3: Thank
0: your wings.
3: You know, August 8th is the year, man, that I've been on the radio again.
0: Dope.
3: August 8th, so you know we got to celebrate, and that falls on a Saturday.
1: Oh, okay.
0: Say that.
1: For real.
3: Oh, okay.
1: Yeah.
3: We got your birthday coming up.
0: Oh, yeah. Shout out to Didi birthday coming up.
3: You know
0: up
3: we got to get lit. We got to bust
1: oh,
3: open
1: yeah.
3: some clams.
1: Oh,
3: and
1: yeah.
3: And we can do that for free.
1: Oh, yeah. You know. yeah.
0: Oh, you plucking them joints out the water, I heard.
1: Yeah, straight out the water.
0: Yo, Dave, shout out to you, man.
1: Thanks for tuning in and
3: Thank
1: calling
3: y'all.
1: In.
3: Thank
0: Appreciate
3: y'all.
0: The love,
1: Appreciate
0: man.
1: Appreciate you.
0: And everybody
3: Yo, I love you both, man.
1: Yes.
3: Y'all keep
1: love
3: that
1: you too.
3: Up, and guess what? And y'all keep that on Say That. Let's do it.
1: All right, no doubt. We appreciate you, Dave.
3: All right, y'all. Peace.
0: Peace. All right, well, look. Yeah, that's see, vibrant thing, vibration. You see that vibe? It's up, top billing. I feel like let's take them to feel good music, man.
1: What's
0: let's
1: up?
0: Go to number 8, man. I want to
1: oh,
0: skip
1: yeah.
0: the line,
1: yeah,
0: man.
1: Yeah, we're going to skip the I'm line today.
0: Running man.
1: Yeah.
0: I feel like doing the running man right
1: yeah,
0: now.
1: Yeah, let's go.

0: Understood. We up in here whopping it out.
1: Yo, that was the juke. Yo, you remember? That was so classic. Oh, did you know that's MC Light, brother?
0: Oh, what?
1: Yeah.
0: Oh, matter of fact, that's right.
1: Yeah, fun fact.
0: Yes, that's right.
1: That. Yeah, that's MC Light,
0: brother. Yeah, that's me. Yeah, listen, I miss the old school.
1: Don't they got like the same voice now? You can hear
0: they do, yeah. Like, oh, yeah. Snap. Yeah, miss the old school rap, man. This is classic.
1: Shout out to the classic hip-hop and musicians, man. I don't want to call nobody old because, man, I done seen some young people out there looking older than us. They looking smoked out there. You better leave them perkies alone.
0: Yeah, man. That's a different type of time.
1: But you ain't had no future.
0: And it's crazy. They out there, though. They are out there.
1: Word.
0: So I got to just really want to run to the Ask Didi real quick. Someone just put in my chat, ask Didi, what's the difference, since we're on Leos, what's the difference between a July and an August Leo? The difference between a July and an August Leo is we're both great. Because I can't throw shade on my August Leos.
1: I will. You want me to
0: step
1: in?
0: We're both great.
1: I think you're too biased for this
0: conversation. We're both great.
1: You know what? It's your birthday. I'm going to let you live.
0: No, seriously, on a serious note, I think July Leos, we're more kind of like, you know, the August Leos like to step out and do a lot. You know, they don't sleep. The Leos that never sleep are the August Leos. But the July Leos, we know when to chill. And, you know, I think we're more emotional, where the August Leos, they don't care. They're like, whatever, that's where you are, whatever, you know. But all actuality, for what it is, we're both dope.
1: Oh, that's a fact. I mean, I don't have no Leo slander, honestly. If, you know, if I'm going to say anything about Leos, is the one thing that I really like about you guys is that we're confident. Like I've always been a very confident person, and Leos, you know, like, we understand each other, you know what I mean? Like, the room's never too big because we all feel highly of ourselves. So it's like,
0: right,
1: you know how I feel about myself. Yeah, probably just as high as you feel about yourself. Right. So we be good, because, you know,
0: what's your sign?
1: Aquarius.
0: Oh, you're Aquarius.
1: Yeah,
0: my daughter's an Aquarius. Shout out to the Aquarius. Because you know what it is about them. And I'm talking to my daughter on the phone now. Shout out to Donique. Shout out. Y'all keep us on our toes. My daughter's like, Ma, don't put that on. Take that off. Do it this way. Say it that way. She makes sure that, even though she's not here in New York, she's in Florida, we be FaceTiming. She makes sure that she put her mother back on her game. And the energy between me and my daughter is epic. I'm happy to have an Aquarian daughter.
1: Yes.
0: But I need you to stop going ghost.
1: Yeah,
0: that's
1: you
0: different.
1: You gotta protect your peace sometimes.
0: Yeah,
1: you know, man.
0: Are very
1: methodic.
0: Stop going ghost, Nick.
1: Aloof. It's called aloof.
0: Yes, you know? They go ghost.
1: We're very aloof people.
0: Yeah.
1: You know what I mean? But shout out to all the other horoscopes, but it's not your time. It's about Leos right now. So shout out to Leos, man. If you're a Leo, happy birthday, y'all, and many more.
0: Mm-hmm.
1: Let's have some more fun with it. We could talk about... Oh, shout out to the Shirt Kings, man.
0: Oh, yeah. Shout out to Shirt
1: Kings.
0: Yeah,
1: they got some flavors. You see them Nick joints they had? They had some nice Nick shirts.
0: Yes. Y'all, and they had some... I saw yesterday. Patrick Ewins.
1: Oh, yeah.
0: I was over there.
1: Mr. Cheeks, I need my...
0: Mr. Cheeks is already on it.
1: I need my Patrick. Oh,
0: he's already on it. Yeah. Come on, Mr. Cheeks. I got your back, bro. I got your back.
1: I'm going to go with the shirt I got. I got plans right now.
0: I got your back,
1: Cheeks. I'm trying to slam that before the summer closes.
0: He's already on it. He's trying to make that happen for us.
1: Shout out to Nike and Nate.
0: Yeah, shout out to you guys at Shirt Kings, for real. Wow. And yesterday, too, they gave out food. It was a food. It was big yesterday in Hempstead.
1: Oh, yeah.
0: They was giving out food to the community.
1: They're taking care of
0: Yeah, man. Listen, I was right there getting me some food, too. I ain't no too shy to... Too proud to beg, but at the same time, you know, giving it back to the elders. That's how we do.
1: Yeah,
0: so,
1: man. Shout out to people that still do that, man.
0: Yeah,
1: shout
0: absolutely.
1: Out to men that still jump on the grill at the barbecue, man.
0: Absolutely.
1: And get your apron dirty, you heard?
0: Yeah, and that barbecue sauce.
1: Yeah, this for all my dirty aprons. Let's go number six, nice and smooth.
0: Yeah,
1: man.
0: Let's go.
1: Hip hop, man.

0: yo, yo. When we was in school, jam. Yo, we used to remix that joint and say all kinds of stuff. That
1: That's
0: was
1: the
0: like
1: jam. That yeah, is the jam.
0: House party days when you was dry dubbing.
1: Yes.
0: On something in a dark corner.
1: In the basement.
0: You know what I'm saying?
1: We was in the basement. I don't know about the 80s, but y'all 80s babies, say but that. You know, we was chilling.
0: What you talking about? I got kids your age.
1: Crazy. Shout out to the Belt Villains. Yo. Shout out to Malvern High School and Belt Villains. What are we doing?
0: Facts.
1: Yeah. Oh, shout out to the, let me get them out the way. The African hair braiding. I was there. I got my hair braided. Got my hair did, y'all. Got my hair did. Oh.
0: Yeah, it look nice.
1: It hurts.
0: Oh, well, yeah.
1: It hurts.
0: They get in your scalp.
1: Because I'm really picky with getting my hair done, so I guess you figured I'm going to make sure that I braid it extra tight so you can't talk.
0: Yeah, you got to spray it with water. Hit it with a little
1: man, spritz. I had conditioner. I was doing a lot to it because it was hurting.
0: It was tight as a
1: I remember back in the day, you used to get your hair braided for like $80. Now it's like over $200.
0: It'd be like a rack.
1: How much is it for a haircut?
0: Like $50.
1: What?
0: Yeah.
1: Yo, hey!
0: I mean, you know, I still got the hood hookup. You know, I still get like $30 cuts,
1: $20. $30?
0: Yeah, $30 is a lookout. Like, $30
1: Yo,
0: is cheap.
1: Yo, fellas!
0: $30 is cheap right now. $30 haircut, hey, you got a tip, so you fellas, like $35.
1: Y'all paying $30 and $50 for a haircut now?
0: Yeah, I mean, you know.
1: Yeah. I thought a haircut was $15.
0: Nah.
1: Used to be!

0: Yeah, it's a summertime thing, y'all.
1: We're back. I be up in here doing the wop, like,
0: for real, though. It's that summertime vibe. Right? You know, summertime is such a short season. You got to enjoy every minute of it, for real.
1: You know what? You say short season. I was just talking about that yesterday. New York only has 2 months of summer. See, me being down in Florida, the season is hot all the time.
0: Facts.
1: And here, it's like, I'm like, are you kidding me? 2 months of this? This is ridiculous.
0: Yeah.
1: It's insane. Don't go.
0: You know how you know this is a good New York summer? The crime rate is down.
1: Yeah.
0: You know, usually in the summertime, people start getting little loco.
1: Well, you know, the mayor, he ain't playing.
0: I don't think it's the mayor. I think it's just the temperature over here. I think it's just, you know, New York is just really happy with itself.
1: You know what?
0: Right now.
1: I did notice the change in the hospitality here. Like, people have more like, oh, hi, how are you? Where they weren't actually speaking before. Everybody had the ill grill. Now everybody's happy because it was Knicks won.
0: Yeah, because the stock is up. It's good to be from New York again. All the people that went out of town, you know, they started tapping back into New York. Especially for the Jay-Z concert, everybody was popping out.
1: Yeah.
0: Like, I ain't going to lie, Hov, you made New York home again. You lined it up and got
1: absolutely
0: home, right?
1: Shout out.
0: Everybody has really been chilling.
1: Yeah,

0: Shout out
1: know what I
0: to
1: mean?
0: Hov
1: Like,
0: for real.
1: yeah, because it made New York the place to be. All everybody from out of town came out. I think Jeezy missed a concert to stay out, didn't he?
0: Yeah, but let me tell you something. It definitely shook up the city. It shook up
1: What?
0: some. It shook up something.
1: I wonder what's next. I'm ready for what's next.
0: Yeah,
1: You know what
0: me
1: I'm
0: too.
1: saying? Because New
0: Definitely.
1: York is litty litty two titties right now. You heard?
0: Listen, gotta love New York. Gotta love New York. We got a real quick question. It's called Ask Didi. Real question. I'm gonna answer real quick.
1: Say that.
0: And what? Oh my God. Does Didi know how to skate? No. Don't know how to skate. So if you're trying to ask me to go skating, ain't happening. But I will go to the skate ring and play around. But as far as I used to know how to not. It's, and now everybody's laughing at me. No, I used to know how to skate. I just don't know what happened. It's just, I get it. The engineer says it's riding like a bicycle. It's like riding a bicycle. But I think because my legs are stiff now, I'm a little older, they're not moving like they used to groove back in the day. But I'm gonna try. I'm gonna try.
1: You just gotta let go. With me,
0: just,
1: with skating, you just gotta just, you know what I'm saying? You just gotta
0: yeah.
1: let them hips go. You just gotta
0: Yeah,
1: just,
0: I'm gonna do that. I'm gonna put
1: you know
0: some
1: what I mean?
0: sweatpants on and I'll have jeans on and I'm gonna just go on and
1: Yeah, put some
0: just
1: pads on. Just
0: let it shake.
1: Put some knee pads.
0: Pause.
1: Yo, I mean, press play. You ain't gotta pour your
0: Nah.
1: female. So you can put the knee pads on and some cushion. Put one of them
0: Dang.
1: little bumpers.
0: That's like telling me put floaties on when I go in the pool, which I do because I don't know how to swim either.
1: What?
0: How many New Yorkers know how to swim? Not a lot of New Yorkers know how to swim.
1: You gotta know
0: Do
1: how
0: you
1: to
0: know how
1: swim.
0: to swim?
1: Yeah, what? Like a dolphin?
0: Oh.
1: Yeah, I mean, you know what it is. I grew up in Long Island, so you know.
0: I grew up in Long Island
1: Shout out to
0: too.
1: Echo Park. Shout out to everybody that know how to
0: Yeah.
1: swim at Echo
0: Yeah, well, I
1: Park.
0: didn't. My, they told me to not to do it. Get up out the pool.
1: Word.
0: We ain't having that.
1: You
0: You're
1: know how I know
0: doing
1: how
0: too
1: to
0: much.
1: swim?
0: No, I don't.
1: My father just threw me in the water.
0: Oh,
1: And
0: that's how you. Oh.
1: and I still can't do it to myself. I want to do it, but I
0: Yeah.
1: just still go in there and save him. He stood
0: Yeah.
1: there and just watched me kick it and finish. But I didn't go under. Like I
0: Right.
1: was above the water, just like help, help, help.
0: Right.
1: But he's like, look, boy, you swimming. I
0: Yeah, you
1: said,
0: didn't even know. I think I could doggy paddle. That's about it.
1: well, that's swimming.
0: Yeah, but I just
1: If
0: the
1: you could doggy paddle,
0: moving your arms and your head like a real champ, like
1: you
0: a
1: know what?
0: real
1: You just
0: pro.
1: gotta just let go. Once you turn,
0: Let
1: that's how
0: go,
1: you
0: let
1: graduate
0: God.
1: from a dog to a dolphin. You know what I'm saying? You gotta let go.
0: We got a caller on the phone, Joe. Big got jokes today. We got a caller on the phone. Caller, who are you?
2: Yo, what up? Just call me Al. What
1: Say
2: up?
1: that.
0: Oh, what's up, Al?
1: What's
0: Say
1: up, Al?
0: that.
2: I'm chilling, listening to y'all, chilling. Hey, y'all
0: Appreciate
2: talking
0: it.
2: about swimming and stuff like that, you know? I'm
0: Yeah.
2: from Long Island, so you know we know how to swim and whatnot.
1: Yeah, shout
2: You
1: out
2: know?
1: to you,
2: Oh,
1: man.
2: no. Word up, man. Only problem with Long Island is though people didn't know how to adjust their chlorine, so you go in the water, you come up, your eyes look like brake lights and whatnot, man.
1: I ain't gonna lie. You could definitely have an eye burn out of this world trying to be trying to go with snorkels.
0: Yeah, we see, we didn't have the pool
2: Word
0: in
2: up.
0: our school. We had the pool in the park. So, you know, shout out to Roosevelt. Or what was it, Babylon Turnpike? The pool. Yeah,
2: The
0: I remember
2: Babylon
0: the name.
2: Turnpike,
0: Right.
2: yo.
0: There you go.
2: I went to Little Red Train, so they taught us how to swim when
0: I did too.
1: Yo, shout out to all my Little Red Trainers. Yo, that's crazy.
0: I did too.
1: Yo, Jerusalem Avenue. With them,
0: Word.
1: remember them little raggedy boats
2: You know
1: they used to have in
0: Oh,
1: there?
0: man.
2: Word up.
1: You
2: took Word up. And the raggedy boat and that spin wheel.
0: The
2: and
0: spin
2: just
0: wheel.
2: Throwing them
0: Yeah,
1: Yo,
0: shout
1: that's
0: out to Little
1: crazy.
0: Red Train, man. Yeah, that's to bring me back.
1: It's still there?
0: Yeah, it's still
2: Oh,
0: there. I was just I passed by there the other day.
1: I might have to put my kid.
0: I
2: Word
0: looked.
2: up.
0: I was like, man, look at Little Red Train. I remember when I went to school there.
1: I'm gonna have to put
0: Yeah,
1: one
0: man.
1: of
0: Well,
2: myself in there. Well, they got rid of the cross the street part now. It's just one building. It's just one side now.
0: One
2: But
0: side,
2: it was
0: yep.
2: still a Little Red Train though.
0: Yeah, it was dope. I remember those days. You know,
2: Yup,
0: we
2: yup,
0: get old. If everybody didn't know live, that's listening. This is Al. He was on our show. Not last week, the week
1: Yeah, a
0: before
1: couple
0: last.
1: weeks ago,
0: A
1: man.
0: couple of weeks ago.
2: Yeah, yeah.
0: Big
2: A couple
0: Al.
2: weeks ago, yeah, just
0: Yep.
2: call me Al, you know
0: Yep,
2: what I'm
0: just
2: saying?
0: call
2: I'm
0: me Al.
2: fresh from Jamaica, so I'm feeling good, you know.
0: Oh, okay, yeah, man.
1: Jamaica nice.
0: Yeah. One
1: Well,
0: of the
2: yeah,
0: Velt
2: man,
0: villains. One of the
2: yeah, man,
0: original
2: well,
0: OG Velt villains. Definitely.
1: What's new? What you got going on, Al? Anything new we need to know about?
2: Oh, chilling, man. You know me, man. Just re up the studio, re up the equipment, everything. So you know, I got the beats on deck, doing all that stuff like that. I'm working on a new project right now, like that called No Country for Old Men, like that. So you know, that should be dropping soon. You know.
1: Shout out your handle, man. Let everybody know where they could listen to your music and check some of those dope beats out, man.
2: Yo, just call me Al. You can find me at mancavemusic.com. Again, that's Man Cave, all K's, no C. Man Cave Music, come check me out, man. I got all the links to all there. I got my merch on there. So everything's going well with that, man. So I'm just having fun with this hip hop stuff, man.
0: Yeah, absolutely.
2: You know, I'm just listening. You heard up, I see my man 38 Special and Jada got something going on right now. They bringing back hip hop, man. I love it.
1: Yeah, yo, I see him on Summer Jam. He went ham on Jim and it's just looking like it's some.
2: Yo, we need that.
1: Man.
2: We needed that, yeah, man. We need. Oh, yo, we needed two lyricists mad at each other. Missed that, man.
1: Cause he gonna bring something out of Jada that I really need to see.
0: Yeah, absolutely.
2: Word.
1: I really need to see.
2: Word.
1: We want
2: good,
1: Jada
2: man.
1: Kiss.
2: We
1: want the Jada kiss from all that Dipset versus.
0: Mm-hmm.
1: That's the kiss we want to see.
0: That's a fact. That's a fact. Well, thanks for calling in, Al. We appreciate you.
2: Y'all.
0: And also, I'm going to just put you on blast for all of those Long Islanders, everybody, Hempstead, Roosevelt, Freeport. Y'all also know if you got problems with your trash, just call Al because he's the sanitation manager. Boom! There we go.
1: Uniondale. Shout out to Uniondale, my alma mater, too.
0: Yeah.
2: Onion Dale.
1: Love y'all, man. Chill City, you know the vibes.
0: Yeah.
2: Word up. I love y'all, man.
0: Love you too, bro. We used to call y'all the dudes that never came over the bridge. Stop it.
1: I was always over the bridge.
0: Onion Dale never came over the bridge.
1: I'm not your normal onion. You heard? I'm a red onion.
2: Yo, I ain't gonna hold you though, man. When the one night I was doing the show in Brooklyn, and they were like 20 deep on stage. It was out at Exit 21. I'm like, well, I'm at Exit 21. I walked up to one of the mountains. I said, where you from, man? He was like, Uniondale. I was like, you saw Exit 21? I was like, okay. I mean, no doubt. I mean, I respect it.
1: You gotta respect it. You know,
0: that's a fact.
1: Well, man, Al, thank you for
0: pulling up, man.
1: Thank
0: you for
2: calling
0: in, bro.
2: Word up, man. Love y'all, man. Y'all be safe, man.
0: All right,
2: man.
0: You too.
1: Yes.
0: All right.
2: Yo.
0: Yeah, so we are back, definitely. It's always good to have that good energy going.
1: Yeah, because you never know who's watching.
0: Absolutely.
1: Or listening.
0: Yeah, because everybody be watching.
1: And shout out to the listeners and the watchers, man. Shout out to everybody. Shout out to you, the fans. We appreciate you.
0: Yeah, shout out to the fans. We got to shout out to the fans real quick.
1: Yeah, man.
0: Just shout them out.
1: For your support.
0: The support, man. Because it's a lot of people, you know, whatever. But we don't worry about those. We don't worry about the sour apples. We love the support. Thank you for everybody that's been tuning in and been seeing me. Like Didi, congratulations to you and Bear and Exit 21 Syndicate. So yeah, let's do it.
1: Cause you could be anywhere in the world, but you're here with us.
0: There you go. Let's go.
1: Let's get into number three, man. Watching you, man.
0: Oh yeah, let's that. Let's rock that.
1: I'll be doing my son like this. I see you. I'm watching you.
0: Let's go.
1: He be doing it back to me like.

0: Yes, say that live. Ooh, radio, WGBB 95.9 FM. You know we had to give you that barbecue music.
1: I'm ready. Right here, like,
0: you know what I'm saying? I'm ready for my corn on the grill and all that. Hey, you
1: go
0: know what
1: by
0: I mean?
1: What?
0: Turn it up for the.
1: Yeah, everybody. It's just the energy is really good today. I'm just like,
0: yeah,
1: trying to see what to do after the show. Like, Didi ready for whatever.
0: Oh,
1: yo,
0: yeah.
1: Y'all need to hit Didi up. Didi is ready for whatever. Let me know where you at. If you're
0: word
1: on the mall, if you're in Brooklyn, where y'all at?
0: Facts, and hit the email up. Say that radio live, man, for all the independent
1: artists.
0: Oh,
1: definitely.
0: You know what I mean?
1: We're taking
0: applications. We're taking interviews, man. We checking out, see who got talent out there.
1: Absolutely.
0: We got a few dope events coming up, man,
1: mm-hmm,
0: with the town.
1: Mm-hmm.
0: And, yeah, man.
1: Absolutely.
0: Lock in, man, with us. You know,
1: absolutely,
0: the number 516-623-1240.
1: And if you also want your business, you know, sponsored, you want us to shout you out on the radio, too, you also hit us up on the Say That Live email at www.saythatlive@gmail.com.
0: Because, you know, it's a lot of people out there doing their thing, but this is what we do.
1: Yeah, we want
0: to
1: support. This is what we hear. We have an outlet for an outlet for an outlet.
0: Yeah, the
1: plug
0: got an outlet.
1: The plug, right. So it's like
0: power surge.
1: Yeah, so you know that tower that y'all see in Freeport? That's us. That's what this is. And it goes everywhere.
0: Yeah,
1: so you know it's a whole syndicate. It goes to Brooklyn. It goes everywhere. It goes across the country, across the seas. So y'all tap in.
0: Wow.
1: You know, you see me, you see Bear, you see Dave, you see any of the syndicates. Tap into us.
0: Word,
1: because
0: shout out to all the syndicates.
1: Yes,
0: too,
1: yes.
0: Shout
1: them
0: out.
1: Shout
0: to Meta, man.
1: Yeah. Shout out to Meta. Shout out to KK.
0: Yeah.
1: Shout out to Sister Jamila. Shout out to Dave.
0: Yes.
1: R&D. That's my bro, but you know, we just spreading the love the Long Island way.
0: For real, man, because you can get with a lot of things, but you can get with this, and it's going to be great, man. Let's get into that, man. The choice is yours, Black Sheep.
1: All right, let's go.
0: Because, you know, you can be anywhere in the world, but
1: you can
0: get
1: with
0: us.
1: And you can get with it.
0: Say that.
1: There you go.
0: We live.
1: Let's go.

0: shout out to Dres and Black Sheep, man. That was the joint.
1: Yeah, that used to be the joint back in the day.
0: For real, man. Yeah. Like, it's still, like, you know, certain music is just timeless.
1: Mm-hmm.
0: You know what I mean? Like, they don't put the same love in the music anymore.
1: No, they don't.
0: Everything is down and all. Like, it's all one vibe now.
1: Yeah, and then it's just everybody's just coming after each other.
0: Yeah, that's why we here, man. That's why we dig in the crates. Some days we come here and we play what we feel, man.
1: That's right.
0: Like, we're digging it. We play whatever we want to play because, you know why? A lot of times, you know, it's a vibe and music is a feeling.
1: That's what it is.
0: And if you want to express yourself, we express ourselves a lot of times through music.
1: And it soothes the savage beast.
0: Because that's where we came from. Yes. Banging on drums. That's
1: absolutely
0: how we communicate in times of love and war.
1: Absolutely.
0: So let's just keep a positive note, man. And man, I'd just like to say it's been great working with you, Dee Dee.
1: Same here, Bear.
0: Let's keep this thing flowing like
1: absolutely
0: we always do. And we'll get into our last song for the night, man. And we appreciate y'all for tuning in.
1: Thank you.
0: You know, our cup is always half full over here.
1: Absolutely. Absolutely.
0: So on that note, let's go on to optimistic. Let's go on to optimistic. Sounds of blackness. Yeah. I know. Shout out to Common. Yeah,
1: shout out to the engineer over here.
0: Shout out to you.
1: Shout out to Mr. B. Because, you know, without him, we wouldn't be able to do this.
0: For real. We appreciate you, brother.
1: Yeah, absolutely.
0: Solid. Gentlemen, outstanding. All right, y'all, man. It's
1: been a pleasure.
0: Wow.
1: I want to say like Jay-Z said.
0: Thanks for coming.
1: And Russell Simmons, good night.

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0: the weapons on divide. Keep the culture alive, and the truth is a guide. Legendary rapper, microphone as a vision. Changing lives every day with precision. MC Glamorous.
1: Yes, yes. Welcome, everyone. Assalamu alaikum. Peace and blessings. And my homegirl, KK Carter, sitting in with me. Alhamdulillah.
2: The first lady and the first baby.
1: Baby,
2: back
1: yes.
2: at it again.
1: Back
2: with
1: at it
2: another
1: again.
2: Banger broadcast.
1: Yes. 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So you know what I do in the beginning of my show. Brian, let's go.
2: Brief intermission, please.
1: He got it. It's the Glamorous Mix, of course.
2: Wait, when did you record this?
1: And is it 2024? The computer froze. Should I do it? Oh, here we go. There we go. Bismillah.
3: I'm here.
1: Yes, it's glamorous. From glam to Islam, you can't resist. From head to toe, I'm good to go. I'm busting these bars, cause I'm a pro. Why you listen, you tripping? The beat is hitting. You like how we do it? Ain't nothing to it. I'm a blast from the past, representing my crown. Long Strong Island, and I'm still around. Nassau County, to be exact. The art from my heart, you feel the track? I'm hot like fire, so back up from the flame. Glamorous still exists, respect the name. Here's a demo to the memo, in case you didn't hear. Fresh Rima from L.I., hip-hop pioneer. Turn to Islam to perfect my glam. I thank Allah for who I am. I'm

0: It's about me. Alhamdulillah, you get to play your own song on your own show. Fly to the eye, faith to the bone. Always praying to Allah, devil, leave me alone. From glam to Islam, yeah, that's me. My name explains on the contrary who I am and where I be. What I do, all eyes on me. Nevertheless, wherever I'm going, no matter what, my faith is showing. The rapping chaplain, wife and mother. I'm every woman like no other. People stop and stare, I really don't care. I'm guarding my modesty when I'm out here, making a difference, knowing my worth. Contribute to the peace we spread on earth. And I'ma spread peace and love as long as I exist. Lord help me, your servant, MC Glamorous. Helping humanity is my concern, based on the knowledge that I've learned. And I can still be glamorous all up under this. Gave me the gift, and I'm a spiritually uplift. This is not a comeback, it's a come off. The queen is on the scene, even with my cloth. I know you're judging me, some of your manners. Man plans, but Allah is the best of planners. Right? That's how you think of me? Before my gravesite, I'll be a memory. Erase me or abase me, and my enemies can't even face me. Haters gonna hate, they know who they are. I stuck for the law, I only fear Allah. Jealousy and envy, he remembers me, he's my best friend. I never doubt this, so don't try to mess with the blessed MC Glamorous. Yeah, that's me. Yeah, that, I sounded really, really hard. I performed this today at the Women No Limits event. You know, alhamdulillah, that event was very inspiring. A lot of entrepreneurs, the women entrepreneurs, the Women No Limits, that, you know, women, there's no limit to what us women can do. So it's a group of women that is just doing things in the community. In the community, doing things for the community and having resources and things of that nature. And, you know, they invited me to tell my journey, and then I performed this song because they like that I am a rapper. And I liked the song because it tells my story. Alhamdulillah. So, KK.
1: Hello.
0: I know you like, I'm going to play your song that you like. But in the beginning, because I really don't have a guest today, I was hoping.
1: So what am I?
0: People, no, I'm.
1: So what am I? I'm top liver.
0: You're family. It's a group of women that is just doing things in the community. In the community, doing things for the community and having resources and things of that nature. And, you know, they invited me to tell my journey, and then I performed this song because they like that I am a rapper. And I like the song because it tells my story. Alhamdulillah. So, KK.
1: Hello.
0: I know you like, I'm going to play your song that you like. But in the beginning, because I really don't have a guest today, I was hoping.
1: So what am I?

0: people. No, no, I'm.
1: So what am I? I'm chopped liver.
0: Your family.
1: I'm chopped liver.
0: Your family. Like you family.
1: Don't do this. You fam now. Yeah, I want a paycheck, and I want it now.
0: That's right. She was like, don't ask me to do no show without no pay. In her song. Oh, how do you say it? You want KK, you got to pay. Okay. So, I'm gonna play this song because I like how Brian brings in the drop at the end of the song. He does it so well. But this greeting is called Assalamu Alaikum by Harris J, because I just like this song.
1: Have
0: you
1: ever heard this song?
0: Yeah, I play it all the time. Well, most of the time I play it, but I love it.
1: I don't know one
0: Let's
1: song.
0: Let's go! Brian!

0: happening on WGBV 95.9. Yeah, Long Island, Strong Island.
1: I just thought that. Thank you, Omar Regan, for that nice drop. Oh, my goodness. Peace and blessings. Assalamu alaikum again. Welcome back. You love it? I love it. I love it. I got to get more people. Come on, y'all. Send me some drops.

0: drops. I'll put you on. I don't care who you are. If you could do a nice drop for me for the hour, the hour, yo, come on.
1: Hit me up. Y'all, I'm chopped liver. This, you know, this broadcast.
0: Okay, hold on. KK, you on here. I'll tell them to send you some drops.
1: I want to do you a drop.
0: You want to do me a drop? Do me a drop, KK. Do a live drop for me right now. Do me a live drop.
1: Hey, guys, it's Kayla Carter, and I'm here, and I'm on MC Glamorous, the original, the first female rapper from L.I., and I'm here for her Hour of Gower, from Glam to a Slam. Okay, that's all you get.
0: I mean, thank you. I appreciate that. Okay, so if anybody want to call in, 516-623-1240, 516-623-1240, we could chop it up. We could chop it up. We could talk, whatever question you have. Do you have a question? Because you always ask questions on your show.
1: I actually do.
0: Give me a question, KK. What you got to say,
1: Last time we had a talk off camera about Ramadan and how y'all don't eat during Ramadan. So, what is Ramadan? Why do you celebrate it?
0: Ramadan, for all the listeners, Ramadan is a holy month. It's the month of the Quran.
1: What month is it?
0: It's Ramadan. There's names like January, February, March, April. It's the same thing. Like Ramadan is the name of the month.
1: And you. Bamba.
0: Rajab.
1: All right. So, what American month is it?
0: No, it's a lunar calendar, so it'll fall like it fell in February, March of this year.
1: Oh.
0: So half and half. It was in both months. So Ramadan is one of the pillars of Islam. The fasting is not, it's fasting is part of Islam, but it's fasting the month of Ramadan. That's a pillar.
1: Oh.
0: So there's five pillars in Islam. The belief in Allah.
1: What month do that fall in?
0: No, it's a pillar. The pillars are the five things that, mm-hmm. Pillars that hold the deen together. The Shahada is the Shahada is the first pillar. Meaning Shahada means when I tell you say KK Carter, take a Shahada. Okay.
1: KK Carter not ready for that.
0: but it's okay. It's okay because only Allah makes Muslims, and that's why I do the Hour of Dawah, like to explain things to people. So the Shahada is your attestation. It's what you believe. I believe that there's no God but Allah, and Muhammad is the final messenger of Allah. Okay, so that's one. And two, you got the fasting, which is the month of Ramadan. If you have to fast, that's fulfilling the pillar of Islam, to fast the month of Ramadan. And then you have Salah, the five daily prayers.
1: Oh, you just did that.
0: Yes, yeah, I just pray. Yeah, I try to pray before I come on the air. Definitely.
1: Pray for a great show.
0: And I'm praying for forgiveness for anything that I've done before the last Salat.
1: Oh, Lord Jesus. So next pillar.
0: The next pillar is, what would you think?
1: Ramadan?
0: Charity.
1: Oh.
0: We did Ramadan.
1: Oh,
0: charity.
1: Did?
0: So charity is given, just given charity, given, you know, give a charity, and which is, there is a charity that you have to give. This is a pillar. It's like part of your income. The part of your income is the zakat.
1: Oh, yeah.
0: The zakat. You got to give zakat.
1: In Christian, you've been a Christian longer than I've been alive. So, hey.
0: But, yeah, I was a Christian before I was Muslim. And, yes.
1: And as a Christian,
0: it's the same
1: you have
0: morals.
1: To give, I think, a quarter of your paycheck towards
0: the Christian is you got to get the tithes. You got to give your tithes. So it's the same thing. Most of the religions, they all have similar pillars.
1: Align.
0: Yeah, they align. And then the last pillar, what you think the last pillar is that you heard me talk about, that you say, oh, you went there?
1: Oh, where you cut your hair at. You know what I'm trying to say.
0: Hajj.
1: Yeah.
0: The pilgrimage.
1: Is that not where you cut your hair at?
0: after you do the,
1: you know what after I'm you do the
0: ritual, after you do the ritual, yes, it's one of the last thing after you do the safama or the last.
1: They don't make you go bald, you can, y'all, because I thought they make
0: men,
1: you go no, bald.
0: No. The men shave their heads. Ooh, the women cut like an inch of their hair.
1: I like my hair. Sometimes you're a little too bald-headed to cut. Okay.
0: So these five pillars, you fulfill all five pillars of Islam. Okay?
1: Okay.
0: We'll go into, see, each pillar has its own explanation. And, you know, the first one is, you know, has six principles.
1: It's 9:23. I ain't going to hold you up.
0: So then we have to remind them where they're listening. 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
1: But
0: and if
1: MC
0: you
1: want to
0: call in, 516-623-1240. And we just want them to know that we are changing the way you listen to radio.
1: That was not in my head. Wow.
0: KK.
1: They might actually
0: you sleepy? You sleepy?
1: You know, my sleep schedule is so fried. I keep going to sleep at 3 in the morning and waking up at, like, 4 in the afternoon. 4 o'clock in the afternoon, we're supposed to be on the road to Long Island. So, I think you could tell I'm having a really hard, rough time right now.
0: So
1: pray for us, sister.
0: Okay, so get you getting some sleep needs to be a lost plan, right?
1: Oh! You see what you did, Brian?
2: It's crazy how Allah brought us close to the thing. Send me

0: Yeah. Welcome back, everybody. We got a caller.
1: We just got a caller. I wonder who
0: it is. Okay, Speed. Peace and blessings. What's up?
2: Hey, what's happening? Can you hear me?
0: Yes.
2: Listen. I heard you doing your thing with the radio situation. So I said, well, let me give a call.
0: Okay.
2: See how you're doing these days.
0: I'm good.
1: I'm so proud of the first lady of the Exit 21 Syndicate. She's the first female rapper of LI. She's so amazing. She has her own show, Miss MC Glamorous. I'm so proud of her. Are you proud of her, Speed?
2: Oh, yes, I am. Listen, any brothers and sisters doing things that are, you know, putting positive energy in the world, I'm proud of.
0: Okay.
2: I think it's a beautiful thing.
0: I appreciate you. So where are you calling from, Speed?
2: Well, actually, I moved from New York a few years back, so I'm calling from Southern New Jersey. I live out of Southern New Jersey now.
0: Okay. All right.
2: Yes, ma'am.
0: I knew somebody named Speed back in the day.
2: Yes, right. I'm here. Yes, it's glamorous and this, you can't resist. Oh, yeah, that's me.
0: That's definitely me. Speed, I'm friends with your sister.
2: I'm Speed, yes.
0: Oh, sugar. This is Fly Guy Speed. He was fly. He always used to dress fly. He was going to fly with my hangout with my around my brothers and them. He's the great above us. You know. Oh, that's good to hear you. How's your sister? It's Belinda, right? What's your sister's name?
2: Belinda?
0: Your sister's name?
2: No, that was Elliot's sister, Tiffany.
0: Oh, okay. Well, I
2: got
0: that was
2: Elliot's sister.
0: Okay.
1: Clock that tea.
0: Mm-hmm. So,
2: yeah.
0: Okay. So, but I remember.
1: Welcome to the family reunion,
2: yeah.
1: Speed.
0: Well, Freeport is Freeport. Everybody knew everybody in Freeport, right? Freeport, Roosevelt.
2: Yeah.
0: Everybody.
2: It was, it's been a long time, but I'm so glad you're here.
0: I appreciate you.
2: I'm so glad.
0: Thank you.
2: I mean, because, you know, like, we've lost some people, you know, and
0: yes.
2: So it's always gratifying to talk to somebody. Because, you know, Howie passed away not that long ago. Howie T.
0: Okay. Yes.
2: And so, you know, I mean, obviously, Howie was the one who actually did the music for the song that you had done. And so he passed away. That's another reason why I said, let me call, man. You know, I love to, you know, connect with everybody. And it's great that, you know, if we can stay connected. You know, because I'm still involved with music myself, so.
0: Okay.
2: Oh, yeah.
0: Okay.
2: Yeah, I'm involved. I mean, I have a production company. We've been, you know, we've done a bunch of things over the years. And I still work, I work with the heavy hitters, which would be, you know, DJ Enough and all those DJs.
0: Oh,
2: so,
0: that's
2: you know,
0: nice.
2: So I stayed heavily plugged into the music situation.
0: Okay. So, do you have any Islamic questions for me? Because I know you probably weren't like, all this time since Glam has been away, she's been Muslim. So,
2: you know, I wanted you to speak to this, right? Because I had just said this to my nephew. I was listening, and I heard this said before, and I wanted your insight on it. I heard it said that any good Muslim is a good Christian and a good Jew.
0: Somebody said that?
2: What are your thoughts on it? I heard that, you know, because it's all formed from the same wellspring. What are your thoughts on that?
0: Okay, so let me tell you what. We believe. So we believe everybody is Muslim because Muslim is one who submits to do the will of Allah. And from the studies that I had, you're Muslim and then in your mother's womb, you're Muslim. You're Muslim before you came here. You're Muslim in your mother's womb. When you're born to whatever family you're born to, your parents give you their deen, whatever they practice. So that's what you grew up to. So during your journey in life, you're going to hear things, you're going to see things, and it's going to resonate with you. Now, some people become really, really good Christians because of the morals. And I'm talking about the true blue, not the ones that fake it to make it, you know, like just go to church and just do whatever. And sometimes when you're faking, you actually, because like if you fake sleep, you actually fall asleep, right? So somebody could be at a practice of trying to fake it till they eventually become it. But it'll be for reasons because they're doing it on their own because it's just in you you know, those who are destined to be Muslim, you will be Muslim in this life, no matter what.
2: Mm-hmm.
0: I wasn't looking for Islam. It just happened. I didn't know I was going to be taking my Shahada. So, no matter what, your belief is, and this is why I like the community crisis chaplain, the interfaith chaplain, it's like you interfaith to interfaith. Okay, mm-hmm. To be a part of it. So no matter what your religion is, the thing that every last single human being on this planet have in common is God. Everybody says mm-hmm. there's one God. I don't care what you call him or her, he, whatever how you say it. There's only one deity. There was one creator, and he's a jealous one, and he don't like nobody setting up partners with him. So, and I'm saying him, not saying that he's a male. I'm saying as a figure, like, you know, the creator is the creator. So a human being is a human being. And there's a lot of things and practices that's in people's lives. It has nothing to do with religion. It's just common sense. It's respect. It's love. It's just be a good person and just be at peace. Why do you have to say harsh words, or why do you have to do harsh things to people? Why do you have to, like your actions, they make statements, you know, and you're going to be held accountable for what you say and do, because it does come back on you. Karma is a, whatever they say, you know, so a human being is a human being. If you believe in God, you believe in God, and however you're taught, do your worship, because that's what you were born into. And then if you change, because let's say this, I've seen some Jews turn to be Muslim. I've seen some Christians turn to be Muslim. I just seen people just come from different religions and become Muslim. Okay. Meaning in the fold of Islam Muslim, because we believe everybody is Muslim before they got here. It's the parents that changed you when they teach you whatever. So, so I don't know if that helps your mindset.
2: No, I mean, that helps. I mean, I just felt that, you know, when the person made the statement, there's a program I used to watch, and it was actually a rabbi that made the statement. And I was like, you know, I agree with the statement based on the fact that there's only one God, right? And so, so from that perspective, I agree with the statement. Everything else is just a lot of times, you know, particularly, I mean, I don't want to, you know, point the fingers at anybody's belief system, but, you know, like you said, I mean, a lot of these things are just kind of the things that you're taught, you know, the things that kind of surround mm-hmm. the thing, but the thing is your belief in God.
0: Yes.
2: You know,
0: yes.
2: And so, yeah, I appreciate that, yeah.
0: Yes, because you know, if you...
2: I wanted to get your take on that, because that was the first thing I thought of when, you know, I said, yeah, I want to call, and I told my nephew, I had heard this, and it kind of struck me. I said, well, you know what, that's what I'd like to, you know, to talk about.
0: Well,
2: and,
0: I hope and answered it enough.
2: Oh, yes, yes, no, that's beautiful.
0: You know,
2: that's just fine.
0: Yeah.
2: Well, listen, I will
0: I appreciate you for calling, Speed.
2: I'll be keeping my eye.
0: You can call again. If you come up with another question, call again.
2: Oh, definitely will. Listen, you know, bless you guys, man. And, you know, listen, I'll be tuning in again. I'll be tuning in.
0: Okay, from Glam, the number 2, Islam, at gmail.com, email me.
2: Mm-hmm. Okay, no problem.
0: We'll email me. I want to hear some of your projects. Because I'm thinking about, you know.
2: Oh, we have some crazy projects. So I will definitely email you.
0: From glam to islam at gmail.com. Hit me up.
2: Well, I will definitely get that. We will be in touch.
0: Okay.
2: All right. Bless you now.
0: Peace and blessings.
1: Bye-bye. And that email is not for none of y'all to be contacting my aunt.
0: Oh, yes. That's on my flyer. The email is on my flyer.
1: You cannot contact my aunt for anything less than business. Keep it real professional.
0: That is my business email.
1: I mean, in the name of Allah.
0: my protective niece. KK.
1: This is not a
0: comeback.
1: Okay, listen. It's a calm.
0: She is so funny. Okay. So let me tell you what you do. Let me tell you what you do to ward off some evil and some sin. Like, oh, take your shahada again. Take your shahada again.
1: Again?
0: No. What I'm saying is we say our shahada every salat anyway. We pray our salat. We say the shahada. So, and every salat is like a bathing of the soul. Like, five times a day is like. Like the Prophet, peace be upon him, said, when you, like, if you're going on a journey and you go past a river and you bathe in it and then you go on a journey again, and it's like, you know, it's your soul making the prayer, the five times of the daily prayer, is like bathing your soul. So any sins that's on you, you know, they go.
1: I ain't never heard of that. I heard of stop, drop, and roll, though. So
0: I heard stop, drop, and pray.

0: 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And this is From Glam to Islam, an hour of Dawah. So, KK.
1: Yes.
0: So, what do you think about
1: the song? It was very Rasta Pasta.
0: Rasta Pasta.
1: I could tell he made some good jerk chicken by the way he sang.
0: Why? Jerk chicken got something to do with Jamaicans?
1: I don't know, but I'm hungry.
0: Oh, my goodness. Oh, my goodness. So, tell me something. From what you heard so far, with the five pillars, how does that resonate with you? Like, what do you, is it, does it sound easy or does it sound hard to you?
1: A few of the pillars sound easy, and then a few of them make me want to question you. Like, the five times a day thing. Like, you, the way you explain it, like, you make it seem, like, so calm. But as someone who wakes up at 4 o'clock in the afternoon, how would you manage five prayers?
0: For someone who wakes up at 4 o'clock, what, they sleeping all day?
1: My bad, I'm in hibernation. I see this isn't a safe space.
0: Well, actually, let's say, like, there's, let's say if somebody is, like, they are on vacation from work.
1: Okay.
0: And then they don't have to go to work. And they was like, oh, man, I'm staying in the bed today. So, yeah, you would get up. When, see, we have, like, a dawn clock. So, now, if it's men, it's supposed to be for men. Men are to go to the masjid and pray their five daily prayers. Supposed to. And the women don't have to go to the masjid because their prayer is more sacred at home. So, let's say, okay, let's say we're staying home today, nobody's going out, we have all our essentials at home, nobody needs to go anywhere. So, whenever the time of prayer comes in, like there's an adhan, the adhan is the call of the prayer. Like, I have an adhan clock at my house, so, like, I could be in the kitchen, I could be doing laundry, I could be anywhere in the house and I'll hear, Allahu Akbar, Allahu Akbar, and I'm, oh, it's time for prayer. You stop what you're doing, you go make wudu, and then you pray.
1: What if you're making a pizza and the pizza
0: but if
1: oven
0: you're sleeping,
1: go off, then that go off
0: if you're sleeping
1: time.
0: And it goes off, like, depending on the person, they will get up, go make a wudu, make their prayer, and if they're sluggish or whatever, they probably go right back and get back in the bed, and they can. Or it'll wake you up, and you'll be up. And then the next prayer will fly in, and then you just do it all over again. It's at set times.
1: I support the dedication.
0: You know, basically, when you're living your life and you're a Muslim, Salat is the priority.

0: don't live to do whatever else you're doing. You're living to pray, your purpose in life. It's that much of a priority, and it's the key to paradise. It's your time to talk to your Lord, and you are entitled to a dua. Dua is a regular prayer, like you put your hands together and you ask Allah for something. You know, but you send praises to him and you send praises on the Prophet Muhammad, peace be upon him. Then you ask for what you need. And then you just send praises back on the Prophet, peace be upon him. And then you can go. Some people pray, rush, whatever. And, you know, you're letting that go by. You're entitled to a prayer. So I sit after I pray and I start praying for the people that I love and praying
1: you pray for me.
0: I pray for all of humanity.
1: Okay.
0: And yeah, there are particular people that I do put in my prayers when there's something that is definitely needed. I'll call by name and ask Allah to help them, bless them, or whatever they need. Or remove things and place people around them that have their best interests at heart.
1: This very soft voice is scaring me.
0: Why?
1: I asked them. Just to be better. Like, that came from the soul. But normally you're like, I'm done. But that was so relaxed. It felt so.
0: You know, because when I'm talking about Allah and I'm talking about Islam, it's just, I'm that way.
1: It brings you to peace.
0: Yeah. But when I'm on stage and I'm rapping and like, some people tell me, oh, she gangsta. Like, why I gotta be gangsta?
1: I actually thought you were gangsta.
0: Oh my God.
1: When I first heard the song. When I seen you, I was like, oh, she looks like a sweet woman. And he was like, it's not a comeback. I'm like, whoa. I don't know. Unleash the beast.
0: That's exactly what I did on Spit or Quit. I was like, y'all don't walk up a beast.
1: And now you know
0: before Islam what I used to, my mother used to call me a tomboy. And I was like, well, I gotta be a tomboy. Cause I dress pretty.
1: Actually, my dad said that, but
0: I ain't no tomboy. But my mother was like, yeah, tomboy. I'm like, I'm not no tomboy cause I rap. Well, see, back in the day, breakdancing, my brother did the breakdancing. I was trying to do that breakdancing thing like a b-boy, b-girl. My body wasn't built for that. Let me stick to rapping.
1: I had a nice pink dainty.
0: But I love the graffiti. I used to try to draw the bubble letters and stuff like that.
1: I
0: love the graffiti. We had the color markers and stuff like that. We do the graffiti and everything. But those days was those days. So the hour of dawah talking about. From the dunya to the deen. From the dunya means the life of this world, the jahaliyah as they call it, to the deen, being Muslim.
1: Wait,
0: and
1: I have a
0: practicing.
1: Question.
0: Go ahead.
1: You know, as a Christian, you're not supposed to celebrate Halloween. I didn't find that out until maybe last year.
0: My mother never said, we never celebrated Halloween.
1: We never did jack-o'-lanterns or anything like that. But I did dress up like a little pink fairy princess and put on pink sparkly makeup. You know, the little Dollar Tree makeup they used to sell, and I used to put glitter on my face. And I used to go to school, and I used to do trick-or-treat until I found out what that meant. So then I was like, treat or treat. Oh. And I was like a little baby. So how do you feel about Halloween?
0: It's not for us to practice. No, we don't celebrate that. My mom, when that time of year came around, she bought candy and she bought paper bags and she would get like different things, fruits and stuff like that. And she said, y'all not going trick-or-treating. She would just get all this candy and stuff, and she would give it to us. She wanted, I guess she was trying to accommodate us because all the other kids was coming in. And we thought when she bought all that candy that she was going to give it out at the door. She's, no, that's for y'all. I don't want y'all out in that street. She gave us our own stuff.
1: Asked my mom, you know, one year.
0: Only time, the only time she had us, she had us dress up and stuff is because the school, when we went to school, they sent home a notice we have to wear a costume and all this stuff. But she didn't buy us no witches and stuff like that.
1: Uh-uh, I didn't get that.
0: She always dresses like a princess or something like that.
1: I got Minnie Mouse. I got a Bumblebee one year.
0: We had, yeah, we had Minnie Mouse. You know, my mother didn't do that evil stuff. She she didn't let that stuff in her house at
1: all. People used to dress up as bloody nurses. My mom would be like, you're a nurse. You're not a demon nurse. You're a regular nurse.
0: But, no, a lot, it's a pagan holiday. We don't celebrate pagan holidays, so.
1: What's pagan?
0: You're going to have to do the research.
1: The devil?
0: No. Paganism. Look it up.
1: All right, anyways.
0: Look it up. Because that's going to be...
1: I don't know.
0: I want you to look it up.
1: We'll
0: I want
1: talk
0: you to
1: about
0: Google it.
1: It. We'll talk about it.
0: So if I said it's a pagan holiday, who you think is celebrating those holidays? Halloween, Easter.
1: Easter is in there too?
0: These are pagan holidays. Do you know where Christianity came from? Have you heard of the Council of Nicaea?
1: All right, I'm a Christian to a degree. Oh my God!
0: I'm throwing words out there.
1: I'm not
0: Google everything.
1: I'm not lukewarm, but I'm not hot in the water.
0: So, because I'm not ready to go into the middle. Oh, we got a caller.
1: We got a caller,
0: and we need to hurry up. We got a caller.
1: Ooh, baby, speed us up. Speed us up.
0: So you are tuned into Long Island's WGBB 95.9 FM 1240 on the AM with KK and Glam, the first lady of the 21st.
1: And the first baby of the 21st.
0: First lady and the first baby. Oh, Kevin Kim!
1: You know, we thought he was going to call in at...
0: I thought you ghost.
2: You thought I was ghost?
0: I thought you ghost us.
2: Nah.
0: Thanks for the promo. Thanks for the promo.
2: I have a venue in Georgia, and I have a wedding going on, so I stepped aside and so I can make this call real quick.
0: Okay.
2: Tell you guys, I enjoy the show. KK, you bring that humor, and Glam, you bring that knowledge, which is a beautiful combination.
0: Alhamdulillah, Jazakallah khair. Thank you so much.
1: Yes.
2: I heard you call earlier.
0: Alhamdulillah.
1: So what you said, the governor?
0: I said all praise is due to Allah in Arabic.
1: I support you.
0: I appreciate you. Okay, Cousin Kim. I appreciate the comment. Speed called. He called.
2: Yeah, he called.
0: Yes. I gave him the email.
2: Heard it. I was like, Lord, let me call. Make my call.
0: Yay.
2: Yeah, that was a great connect. That was a great connect.
0: Yeah, and I can, you know, rest in peace to Howie T, who did my track, right. Good to Go. Yes, and I Know You Want Me. He did, Molly Mall did not produce those.
2: Right.
0: Howie T did.
2: Okay.
0: And that's, Howie T is the one from The Real Roxanne. She's
2: Howie T.
0: I'm looking at KK's. Giving her the knowledge.
2: Oh,
0: like, who is Howie T?
1: Don't do
2: KK,
1: that.
2: KK, you have to become a student. You have to become a student of this game.
0: She said her father is sending her all these legends.
1: Oh, my gosh. My dad, he came. You didn't get to meet him yet. The Invisible Man came. And MC Glam was giving him... She wasn't giving him the knowledge. She was telling him who she is. Because he was like, oh, I know you. So, I go to sleep. I wake up the next morning. My phone got like 20 hip-hop pioneers of Long Island all up on
2: goodness.
1: My phone. I'm like, he's going to get blocked.
0: Wow.
2: I'm going to be up there next month on the 12th. From the 12th to the 17th.
1: We'll see if that Invisible Man can stop by.
2: Definitely connect with you guys.
0: Okay, and soon, don't forget to, I'm going to post on my IG the link for the Harlem Film Festival. And
1: MC Glam, if you don't promote yourself, what is it? Where the tickets at? What's your Instagram?
0: Yes. They can go to the website for the Film Festival, Harlem Film Festival. I'm going to post the link anyway on the Facebook and my IG. And please support. Get a ticket.
2: I definitely will.
0: Get a ticket.
2: Definitely will.
0: You know?
2: Even if I have to get it for somebody, if I'm not up there, I'll get one for somebody.
0: Appreciate it. Alrighty. Thanks for calling, Cousin Kim. And thank you for that nice promo that you gave on YouTube. Peace and blessings. Larry
1: is good to go.
0: I'm good to go. I'm good to go. So we're gonna listen to Ooh.
1: Ooh.
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That's why I got the holy book right next to me. They give us too much iron cause they envy me. Recite Surah Al-Falaq on my enemies. Shout outs to the Shias, they protecting me. And I hit up the Afghanis for that recipe. 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
0: Just for tonight, KK Carter, doing it harder. Okay, so everybody tune in next week. Spin the block at 9 o'clock, God willing. From Glam to Islam, Hour of Dawah. Peace. Assalamu alaikum.

down a weapon on divide. 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

My name is Amanda, and I was born in New York City. I am in love, and I really enjoy New York City's scenic places. I enjoy all of the landmarks and all of the different cultures that are housed within the city. I think from Manhattan to Queens, you can see several types of people and all cultures just kind of living it up here. I really enjoy living here, and I hope you enjoy living here as well. 我爱纽约。

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This is Rashid Jeter reading the book of Isaiah, chapter 40, verses 29 through 31. He giveth power to the faint, and to them that have no might he increaseth strength. Even the youth shall faint and be weary, and the young men shall utterly fall. But they that wait upon the Lord shall renew their strength. They shall mount up with wings as eagles. They shall run and not be weary, and they shall walk and not faint. Blessed is the reading of his word.

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Right here on Go Party Online, that organ gospel celebration with Ace and the Preacher Man. 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Right here, better days are coming. Great music coming from Pastor Alfonso D. Brown. Oh, yes, indeed. Yes, indeed. Better days, amen, are coming. Amen. Better days are coming. And just getting ready to get on the air. Amen. So whoever calling, going to have to wait for a while. All right. This is your one stop. 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On 1240 WGBB 95.9 FM. The Lord is good. Oh, yes, indeed. Indeed, he is. And we're here to say, Lord, we thank you. Thank you for the love that you give. And thank you for allowing us to be here once again. Want to give big praise out to the one and only Lady Ace. Amen. Thank God for her efforts and time. Amen. That she put in every single week. All right. Listen just a little bit of our life. Amen. Bel Air and Go Party on Demand. Amen. Is presenting a back to school. Amen. It's going to be at the taking place the school supply backpack giveaway, taking place August the 29th, 2026, starting at 12 p.m. to 6 p.m. All right, and it's taking place at the Errol Walker Jr. Memorial Park. Okay, and that's in Woodfield Road. All right, and there'll be a lot of music. Go Party will be presenting the music. And you know, Lydia's got it all going down, all right? And it's also, there will be a free street fair. That's right. The Lord blessed them to get the park and the street blocked off. Amen. Now, you know, that ain't nothing but the Lord, right? God is good, and he certainly know how to open doors. That's right. And so make sure you tell a friend, amen, I want you to bring your children. All right. Like I said, it would be free food given away, backpack, sneakers, supplies, haircuts, and braiding activities. All right. And they're also going to have a big bouncy house. That's right. Games and craft and cotton candy and popcorn and lots more. All right. So taking place, man, you've got to come out there and enjoy yourself. And want to remind you to have your child. Amen. Have your child step into school with a fresh haircut or fresh braids by licensed hair stylists and salon owners. Child must come with hair wash and blow and dry. Okay, so you got to absolutely have to make sure the kids will do that. All right, and they will have arts and crafts station, and certainly have games and prize and popcorn, bouncy house, and face painted. Cotton candy, food, music, resource. Amen. And they got all the good things. They got a workshop, got a prayer, and so much more. And they want you to make sure you bring the entire family. There is something for everybody. Yes, indeed. It is your life-changing gospel. You know, they lay before God and they pray, because you know that's not easy to get this kind of thing to lock down the street and get the park. Amen. It has to be the Lord, because we know how the government work, right? Mm-hmm. So they want you to register now. Mm-hmm. This will secure your child backpack and school supplies. All right, for pickup between 12 p.m. and 4 p.m. Say, please arrive when the event begins. All registration are void after 4 p.m. That's right, to allow for any non-registered child on the wait-in list.
There's an opportunity to receive backpack on the first serve basic while supplies are last. That's right. So students and parents and teachers, don't miss out on this awesome opportunity to spend the day with us right in your community. Saturday, August the 29th, 12 to 4 to 6 p.m. All right? And you know Ace is involved with that, so you know it's got to be good, right? That's right. As long as she puts her approval on it and she put, amen, her signature on it, she's looking for it to turn out to be good. Because first of all, I know she probably fasted and praying, amen, and asking the Lord, amen, to make sure he take care of it. Because we can't do nothing without the Lord. You know what I'm saying? And this is how it works. All right. Saturday, August the 29th and 26th. All right. The Errol Walker Jr. from Morrow Park. And that's in Lakeview, New York.

0: Oh, yes, indeed. Blessings to you, Sister Cynthia. I told you, you need to be on the radio because you always got motivation time for us right here. And we always bring a blessing in our life. And we thank God for you. We just don't accept your phone call, but I want you to know that Ace and I appreciate you taking the time to call. All right?
1: Well, amen, amen. Good morning, Lady Ace and the Preacher Man.
0: Good morning.
1: I love that song, Better Days Are Coming.
0: Mm-hmm, mm-hmm.
1: Yes, God is so good. And that's all I wanted to say this morning was Better Days Are Coming. Everybody, y'all better get right.
0: All right.
1: The time is drawing near.
0: There you go. Nearer than we think, right? The Bible told us to look up for our salvation is drawing near. It's closer than when we started out, right?
1: Amen. Amen. My Bishop, R.M. Sellers' father passed away. We call him Big Bishop.
0: Oh,
1: and
0: boy.
1: It rained the last 3 days. He passed on Wednesday, and it's been raining ever since.
0: Oh, my goodness. So, Lady Ace and myself send our condolences, all right?
1: Thank you. It's okay because he was a mighty servant of the Lord. He served in ministries in Africa. There was greetings, condolences coming from the Bahamas. So his services will be next week sometime. So just be in prayer for the Sellers family and all affected by the loss of this mighty giant in the kingdom.
0: Amen. We definitely will keep you and the family and friends, all right? And we know how it is to end up losing a loved one or somebody that means a lot to you, you know. Yeah, thank God for you.
1: I thank God for y'all. And thank you so much.
0: You're
1: welcome.
0: Have
1: a blessed Sanctuary Sunday.
0: You do too. Take care. Bye-bye.
1: Thank you. You are
0: sovereign. Thank you, Sister Cynthia. That's what we're talking about, giving love. Stay tuned for Raleigh Hall coming up next.

Oh, yes, indeed. Amen. There's a lot of things we don't deserve, and we don't earn it. Amen. But God been good, and God been merciful to us. All right, so we can't earn nothing in this world. God give us everything. Well, where would I be? Amen. Have you thought about that? Where would you be, amen, if the Lord have not, amen, been on our side? You know what I'm saying? That's it. The Lord is good and is worthy, amen, to be praised. Someone said, when I think of the goodness of Jesus and all that he done for me, my soul cries out, hallelujah, amen. The Lord is good and is worthy, amen, to be praised. Someone said, when I think of the goodness of Jesus and all that he done for me, my soul cries out. Stay tuned.

0: All right, the good news is Brother Raleigh Hall. How you doing, Raleigh?
1: Preacher, I'm doing well in the Lord. Can I tell you, it's a bright, sunshiny day, and here's the good news. We get to see each other. It's Sanctuary Sunday. And I think, with the best of my knowledge, we got a caller on the line. Who's calling and where they calling from, Preacher?
2: Oh, good morning, Brother Raleigh Hall. This is the good morning from the Brothers of the Early Morning Prayer Line, Glen Arden, Maryland. We're here to fulfill our vision as we reach beyond the walls of our own churches and communities to seek God's presence. We invite you to join us Monday through Friday at 6 a.m. The good news is no man can grow himself by himself. Amen?
1: Amen. Amen. Thank you so much, Kingsman Barber. And thank God for Johnny Parker. You are so right. That is good news. Thanks for calling in. No man can grow himself by himself. Thank you so much. I thank God for the prayer line every morning at 6 a.m. What? I know. Well, 6:15. Come in at 6:30. But get in. Get in the room. We won't lock the doors because there's many more to come. Preacher, man, this is the Mishpah of the Kingsmen, that our gathering today would serve.
0: I love my shirt you gave me, man. Still wearing it.
1: Praise God.
0: If it were, I go and walk with the Kingsmen.
1: You are a Kingsman for sure. Well, Preacher Man, I'm on the corner of Lakeview Boulevard and 119th Drive, as I am every Sunday morning at 7:15 a.m., and we'll be out here till 7:30 with all of our WGBB listeners and what? Queens Worldwide, baby. This is Jamaica, Queens, and Basin Farm Park, and there's nothing better when you're doing this walk.
0: Amen.
1: Can I tell you, Preacher? The Lord put this on my heart this morning. I just wanted to share it with everybody. See, my intention is to grant everybody a piece of what heaven feels and looks like. So what God told me today is Hebrews 12:1-2. I got to share this, Preacher, because there's a lot going on for us to kind of get through, like our dear Kingsman Prayer Line Commander Sergeant Major Williams says. He says you're either going into something, you're going through it, or you're coming out of it. And so in the best of ways, the best way to get in, through, and out is to put joy before you. It'll grant you the best of days. Now, what does joy look like? Please place it in your mind. Keep it in your heart. Whatever that joy looks like, put it before you, because guess what? Here's the revelation, Preacher, that you were that joy in Hebrews 12:1-2 says. It says, if he had not had the joy set before him, he would not have endured the cross. And I want you all to endure today. I want you to get the best picture you can of what Jesus will fulfill in your life. Keep that and have it be the conqueror that no one has yet to see in your life today. That's what I'm doing. So my hope today is that you'll see what joy looks like, that you understand that God has got his best interest in mind for you. Listen, who else can love you like Christ does? May I tell you, listen here, that God has nothing better else to do with his day than to bless you. I'm going to stop right there. Y'all got to get that. God has nothing better else to do in his day than to bless you. Can I tell you, as sure as you're standing here today and you're listening with a close ear, understand that your greatest blessing is to reach out and touch the hand of God. Reach out and touch your neighbor's hand. Reach out and touch the heart of someone that can help you get to your next you, get to your next level, get to the next grade of thank you, Lord. You know, because your thank you, Lord, is not like it was yesterday. You know, yesterday, Preacher Man, you could be like, oh, I thank you, Lord.
0: Mm-hmm.
1: Today is Thank you, Lord. Thank you, Lord. I made it. I got through to today. Preacher, my dear brother and Kingsman friend from grade school, he's like a big brother to me. He went in last week for like a procedure in the hospital. He had the procedure, as trial and troublesome as it was. He went home after to recover. As he got home, he found a call on his phone to ask him to come back and return to the hospital immediately. My dear friend said, "What?" He went back with the urgency. Got to the hospital. They told him he needed a pacemaker.
0: What?
1: Preacher, man, today and tomorrow is not promised. Mm. But what is promised is that the love of God and the joy of the fellowship of your people and the kingdom of Christ is going to get you through whatever you got to get through. You see, it's Sanctuary Sunday, and I don't want anybody to miss it, especially me. Get to your house of worship. There's a word there for you. Be encouraged. Be focused. It's Sanctuary Sunday, and that word will take you through the week. Or if not, at least through the rest of the day, grab hold of it, because God has a word for you. And that's what joy looks like. When you get a word from God, listen, there's nothing better in your life than Jesus Christ to touch you and tell you what to do. But we got to slow down. Be careful to listen and then move our way. We got to execute the word. This is the joy of our Lord, that he wish for you to receive his blessings. This is your man, D. Raleigh Hall. I'm on fire today because my thank you is not what it was yesterday. My thank you is thank you, Lord. I ain't got nothing but joy for y'all, and I want y'all to get it. All right, preacher man, what do we got going on now? I'll let you know. We're keeping the community strong.
0: Man.
1: So I want to share with the little kids this week, Monday, tomorrow at 11 a.m. If you go to the SQPA on 177-01 Baisley Boulevard, you'll see a Muppet show. No, not a Muppet show. Not Jim Henson. I'm sorry. A puppet show. It's the Puppet Mobile. And at 11 a.m. at the SQPA, that's Roy Wilkins there, 177-01 Baisley Boulevard, you will see the production of Pinocchio. And you know, Pinocchio teaches us the consequences of lying. Now, believe it or not, in my day preaching, man, I'm ashamed to say, you know, not proud. You know, I made it a practice to lie. Intentionally, unconsciously, it was terrible. Like, I couldn't stop myself. But the motives of my heart were out of place. They were unaligned with the Word of God. And so today, I'm thankful that God has granted me an alignment with his love and his mercy and grace, like many of us, and put me in a place that I live the truth. And I'm saying today, and I pray y'all take this on, only what matters to you, O Lord, will I do. Only what matters to you will I do. This morning, preacher man, I know you can't see me, but for all those listening, I'm wearing a T-shirt, one of my favorite T-shirts that my wife gave me, surprised me with years ago. And it says, God over everything. God over everything. I would love to have y'all experience the day in making your decisions as one that's trustworthy, truthful, and transparent. And it shows that God is over everything in your life. Preacher, this is no joke here, because tomorrow is not promised. And preacher, in this moment, if I may, take this opportunity to pray somebody into, through, and out into their best life ever with Jesus Christ. Would you mind if I just took a moment to pray
0: right
1: now?
0: Of course not.
1: Hallelujah. Lord, in the name of Jesus, we come to you because you've called us to this place called freedom. And we ask that you help us to acknowledge of our lives what is sin. Help us to ask for your presence in our lives that we may acknowledge the sin we've done, ask for your forgiveness, and then have you come into our hearts as Lord and Savior this day. We believe you to be that Lord of our lives that we can't help, but if there but be you to save us. And so for this, as you said in your word, all those who call upon the name of the Lord shall be saved. And so today, O God, we call upon your name. We speak your love, your mercy, your grace today, that others would come to know the loving grace of Christ in their lives. In Jesus' name we pray. Amen?
0: Amen.
1: Amen. Amen. All right, preacher, that's all I got for today. You know, I want to just thank God for all of our first responders here and those that are making their way out here in the middle of Baisley Park to get their walk on. They're walking worthy, their fit self. I want to shout out a dear sister queen today, Donna James. She is sister fit, not just because she got all the curves, but in her mind and in her soul is aligned with the will of Christ. And so I'm shouting you out, Donna James. Keep it strong. And to all my queens, that is making the best shine that they possibly can. Shine your brilliant self, sister. Shine and shine hard because it makes the world a different place to be. This is your man, B. Raleigh Hall, on Lakeview Boulevard in 119th Drive in the middle of Southeast Queens worldwide, baby. Preacher, man, I got to go.
0: I hear you,
1: this
0: man.
1: This is the good news.
0: I hear you. Well, listen, man, you always have a good word for us in the morning. We appreciate it. All right?
1: My privilege. Thank you, Lady Ace. God bless you, preacher man.
0: Blessing to you, my friend. Take care.

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Amen. At 7:15 a.m. Amen to amen. 7:30. It is your life-changing gospel radio ministry with Ace and Preacher Man. Hope indeed, amen, that your, amen, your Sunday morning, amen, it's going good. You know, the Lord is good and is worthy, amen, to be praised. Someone said, when I think of the goodness of Jesus and all that he's done for me, my soul cries out.

Yes, indeed. I want you to call my name this Sunday while you're in church. Amen. And send it to heaven. Amen. If I happen to cross your mind, all right, you can say that and call my name and send it to heaven. All right? Brian Courtney Wilson. Call my name.

0: Oh, yes, indeed. Amen. Please, when you're in your service today, call my name and send it to heaven. All right. It is your life-changing gospel radio ministry with Ace and the preacher man, Brian Courtney Wilson, right here. Amen. The Lord is good and is worthy. Amen.
1: There is power in what I declare.
0: To be praised.
1: And today I choose to speak life. What was silent will respond. What was delayed will rise. I speak life.

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Oh, yes, indeed. Amen. Miss B. Renee. Amen. I timed that song good. I had to run outside to my car. Amen. And came back just in time. Amen. And certainly, thank God, B. Renee, woman. Amen, woman. Amen. I don't know. I don't want to spread stuff. You know, but hey, I seem like B. Renee got somebody new and fresh in her life. Amen. Well, listen, I ain't calling nothing that I don't know about. I'm just telling what I saw. You know what I'm saying? Listen, God is good in the Word. I want to sing this song out. Amen. To my partner, Lady Ace, and to all the other women that people don't see the gift and the talent in you and respect your value. Amen. And think they can bypass you. Amen. I want to play the song for you. All right. I'm going to tell you the name of the song. The title of the song is, it says, Bless Me in Their Face. All right. It's a God's favor and victory. All right. On your life. That's it. You know, people that don't recognize your gift and don't recognize your value and what you're worth, get away from them, because they don't see you as God sees you. So they're going to manipulate into whatever it is and get caught up. So I'm sending some of my partner, Lady Ace, and to anybody else, my daughters, anybody else, amen, that feel like this, whether it's on your job or in the church or even at home.

I'm telling you, when you don't think about how what people think of you and just see yourself as how God sees you, the job that I have with a lot of people was trying to get it, to try to don't feel like getting into it, but I let you know that when God's for you, and God be for you, who can be against you?

0: Go Party Online. That all the gospel celebration with Ace and the Preacher Man. Lord, bless me in their faith. Amen. Oh, yes, indeed. The Bible said, let the last be first and the first be last. So you don't want me a part of this. So you don't want me there. Yeah, that's okay. Hey. Victory definitely here. God, favor and victory on your life. Great music coming from Anne Mara. Amen. Grace.
1: They'll see your favor on me.
0: When God got his favor on you, can't nobody stop you, man. Can't stop the doors that God's got open for you. Amen at the end. Just put an amen there. That's right. And say amen, amen. All right. This is Darren Hobbs. All the glory is yours. And when Lord do all of that for you, you got to give him all the glory, man. And I'm praising him this morning. And I'm honoring him. I'm lifting him up. Thank him for another day. An opportunity to be on the radio.

God, we give you the glory tonight. 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We give you the glory.

whatever we do, and whatever we are into. I don't care what it seems like. Don't let the flesh try to take God's glory. Because somebody recognize you. Whatever you do, remember, it's all because God wanted to happen. Doesn't have nothing to do with your teacher, your pastor, or whoever it is. Remember the story, amen, when God told Moses to go down and tell Pharaoh, which is a king, amen, they got all power, amen, amen, to let my people go. And what happened? When he got there, amen, Pharaoh said, who are you? I ain't letting these people go. And who are your God? You know what I mean? God hardened his heart. But thank God, amen, when you get something done and you do it, give God the glory, because I'm telling you, if he had not put his approval on it, amen, no matter how much you think you're smart and how much you think you're good, it will never happen, amen, unless God, amen, put his approval on it. You know what I mean? This is your life-changing gospel radio ministry with Ace and the Preacher Man. Thank you all so much for hanging out with us. Don't forget, at 8 a.m. this morning, amen, Tracy Hawthorne will be here. And when we boots on the ground. All right, let's get ready for some more music right here.

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1: 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Your right
2: hand held me close. Oh, yes, indeed. If God held us in his arms, can nobody pluck us out of his hands? And if you ask for his protection and he gave it to you, why worry? Amen. And I found myself, got caught in that car trap this morning, Tracy. I asked God to God to protect me on the highway. When I get on there, I still was afraid.
3: Amen.
2: So I got caught in that trap. And I confess that, Lord, I believe you. But the fear was still there because, you know, someone crazy driving on these highways. You know, you just don't know what to expect. You know, but if I ask God to protect me, I should just go about my business. You know what I'm saying?
3: Amen, preacher man. That's easier said than done. You know that, but that is true. You know, we strive to have that mentality to trust God and just leave it. But we're so accustomed to trying to figure things out and trying to resolve our issues and, you know, trying to fix everything on our own. And it's not always what we're supposed to be. Not what we're supposed to be doing in the first place, because we say if we trust him, we have to lay it at his feet. If we trust him, we have to allow him to do it. We can't pick it back up and worry about it. Mm. But we do it more often than what we really like to admit to ourselves. And it's not because we don't have the good intention. Sometimes our flesh just supersedes. Our minds just are so quick to respond to things that happen that we pick them back up without even thinking about them. And then we have to say, Lord, forgive me because I gave this to you. But yet when something happened or something felt uncomfortable or familiar, we picked it back up again, trying to resolve it on our own. You know, I was laying here this morning and I'm a little under the weather, so I'm just trying to get myself together for today. And all I'm thinking about is, you know, just thanking God, you know, for another day of life, but thanking God, because when we pray about something and God answers us and we start to see those things manifested in our daily lives, it's such an amazing feeling to know that what I prayed for, what we prayed for weeks ago, days ago, years ago, finally start to manifest themselves. It's an amazing feeling, but we have to be careful, because when we start to see those things happening and those prayers being answered, we want to jump back in it and start putting our hands in it and making decisions and making moves. But God didn't say that. That wasn't a part of the prayer. That wasn't a part of the ask that we gave God. We gave God our request. We prayed, preacher man. We asked God for something, and he gave it to us. Now we can see all of these ideas and creativity, but do we move or do we still wait? Do we go back to God and pray about that new thing that just came into our minds? Most times we don't. Mm. We get the prayer answer on the front end. We didn't get all the answer. God didn't say move. God didn't say now. He said, you prayed and this is what I'm giving, what I'm showing you, what I'm giving you. But did he give you all the instructions that are needed for that answered prayer? And I know I'm guilty of that, because I'll get a prayer request and I'll put it out there and I'll leave it in God's hands, and God will show me, he'll give me that response, or the Holy Spirit will come in and make all these declarations, and I'll start to see them, and then I want to run a marathon and I want to go and I want to get it and I want to do everything that came along with that prayer request. I did not stop to say, God, do I move now? What do I do next? Now that you've answered the first layer, what now? And I had to remind myself of that, because there are things that are happening in my life right now that I want to just go out there and just run this race and just go from 0 to 60. But then I had to say, God, I prayed yesterday for God, whatever this is, wherever you are taking this, give me the understanding. Give me the wisdom. Allow it to be whatever you desire in the time frame that you desire. If it's meant for my right now, give me that answer. And then I got this revelation. It's like, I answered you, but I don't need you to act. I need you to pause. I need you to wait. I need you to listen. I need you to get prepared, because if you jump out there now, you're going to be back in the same predicament that you were in before, that you just prayed to get out of. Mm. It's just going to be a little bit different, but it's going to be the same results, the same circumstances. So I have to heed that instruction, to pause, to allow me time to build. It doesn't mean to stop moving. It doesn't mean to stop growing, to stop trying to do things, to stop gaining information. It just means don't go from 0 to 60 just because I gave you an answer. Archbishop has been teaching about momentum for, oh my God, all year. I think he even started last year. And he's reminding us that it's not about how fast you go. It's not about how many things you do. It's about simply staying in motion.
2: Mm.
3: But staying in motion doesn't mean going fast, preacher man.
2: That's true.
3: It doesn't mean going fast. You were talking about this morning, the drivers on the highways that zipping in and out of traffic and not being concerned about the people that they're impacting because of how they're driving recklessly. But you got to be on guard for you and for them.
2: That's right.
3: Because they're not looking out for you.
2: Mm-hmm.
3: I was driving home Friday from prayer, and this person, driving home yesterday morning from when I was coming home from Deacon Medica, and this car is just dipping in and out of traffic. And I mean, when I tell you, preacher man, he didn't even have room to get in, but he jumped in front of me. He got the next car. Everybody is in such close proximity that one of the cars even went to veer over to the next lane out of reflex. And thank God there was not a car already over there, because that could have been an accident. But the driver is so busy trying to go, he's not looking out for anybody else. Momentum does not mean to go super fast, to step into everything all at once. It means to simply stay in motion. That motion could be slow and steady, consistent, reliable, not fast and reckless and unconcerned about those that are around us. We want things to happen today that we prayed about yesterday, without even understanding what that means when that prayer is answered. We want to move at a speed that everything just pops into place and everything is resolved because the prayer has been answered, but you didn't get in this situation overnight. So how do you expect to get out of it overnight?
2: I know. That's the attitude that people do have. And what you say make a lot of sense. I said it over and over again that a lot of majority of people think that God is a postman. Bring me the mail that I want. All right, I don't want no bills. I don't want no trouble. Just give me a bill with check in it. And when the postman comes, sometimes we don't even speak to the postman. We just go in the box and just put the mail and walk away. No hello, how you doing? Nothing like that. And it's the same with people. People are just looking for God to do things for them right away. And not doing anything for him.
3: You know, we look at being able to get the things that we want as a means of success,
2: mm-hmm.
3: as a means of increase. But success doesn't always mean the tangible. How you handle a situation when it occurs that may not be in your favor or may not be a pleasant situation is a level of success, because you're able to stand in your fire, trusting that God already has an answer, trusting that God's already provided a way out, trusting that God's going to keep you from being burned. Success is a state of mind. It's not always about the job or the money or the house or the career. How we deal with life, how we handle situations, how we adjust to change, how we shift in our momentum, how we start and never stop, because our momentum needs to stay continuous so that we can receive and achieve all that God has in store for us. We want things right now, but we don't want to do the right now work. We want God to come in and do everything right now, but what have we prepared to be able to maintain that right now thing that God is going to provide in our lives? Are we ready for that thing that we're asking for? We prayed about it. We prayed about it. We prayed about it. But have we prepared for it? Have we prepared, put anything in place, any methods in place to keep it, to maintain, to sustain it, to take care of it, to nurture it, to groom it, to make it grow? We want God to deliver this, like you said, preacher man, this mail, this right now delivery that's going to fix everything in our lives and provide everything that we're asking for and seeking. But are we ready for that thing that we're asking God to deliver?
2: My goodness.
3: What work have we put in to make sure that we're ready when God delivers that mail? See, the mailman can come any day of the week, rain or shine. Isn't that their motto? Rain or shine?
2: That is true.
3: No matter the weather, they're going to deliver. That's our God. No matter the weather, he's going to deliver. But are you ready to receive that thing that you're asking him to deliver? And if you're not, why aren't you getting ready? You're praying about it. You're fasting over it. You're reading his word to get understanding about it, but you're not doing anything on your side to be prepared for it when the mailman rings your doorbell, drops it in your mailbox, and says, here it is, what you've asked for. Here it is. Because now you're in a situation of, now what? You received it. Now what? It's been delivered. Now what? If you have not prepared yourself, if you are not ready for it, if you have not established any type of new habits, because whatever habits you have is the reason why you're praying for it in the first place. So if you haven't developed anything new in your life, in your thinking, in your speaking, in your behavior, when you get it, what are you going to do with it now? Because you may not be ready for it. God may give it to you because you keep asking.
2: That's a bad place to be.
3: But then what? Now that you have it, now what? Now that you have this job that you've been asking for, now what? Now that you have this home that you've been praying about, now what? Have you changed how you handle your finances? Have you changed how you give the tithes and offerings? Have you changed how you pray and give God his glory and read his word, spend time in his presence? Have you changed anything about what you're doing or what you have been doing to receive what you're looking for? And if you're not doing anything in preparation, how long do you think that delivery is going to last you if you are not ready to receive it when it comes? I know Pastor Wright always says that we have to be in a state, a constant state of preparation, so when that thing that we're looking for comes, we don't have to get ready because we're already in a ready state of mind. What are you seeking from God? And what are you doing to get ready to receive it? Because rain, sleet, or shine, he's going to come. Because his word promises to always provide our needs. Not our wants or that are our desires, but to provide every need. Richard, man, I don't know where, I tell you this all the time, I don't know where God is taking me, but I'm trying to be in a state of preparation.
2: Okay.
3: In my thinking, in my time with him, and the things that I can do that are earthly that can prepare me to have a better understanding about those things that God is going to do in my life that God has already done and written. I just haven't walked into that season because they're already done, family. Everything God has in store for us is already written. God's word is not going to return void, not going to be a lie, not going to be a broken promise. It's already out there. But are you ready to walk into that season? And if you're not, take time now to get ready. So when it comes, you don't miss it. You don't squander it. You don't make decisions that are going to cause you to have to go back to the beginning, to start all over again. Take the time now in this season to prepare for your next season. Because greater is what God is going to do in our lives. He is going to continue to cover us, continue to guide us, continue to nurture us and strengthen us. God's going to continue to do his part. But are we doing ours? What are we doing to get ready for that thing that we're asking God for, we're praying faithfully for? What are we doing? Whether it's retirement, relocation, a calling on your life, what are you doing to keep your own momentum going while you're waiting on God to walk you hand in hand into your next season. Momentum. Start moving. Start doing something. Keep it going. Watch out for those who don't watch out for you. This highway is crazy, but this highway is also a part of life. And we have to navigate it in a way that makes sense so that we can continue to be covered. Preacher, man, you do the right thing. You prayed about it, but you're also mindful of everybody else on the highway because of the fact that people don't always drive considerate of others.
2: But the Bible tells us to pray as well as watch as well as pray. We can keep our eyes open. We praying, but our eyes got to be open. The Bible tells us to watch as well as pray. That means you got to be watching. You can't watch with your eyes closed. That's for sure. If I understand what the word mean, watch, you got to be open your eyes to see, right? So you can't be watching.
3: You gotta open your eyes to see.
2: And like you say, Tracy, it's so true. The word is so powerful. And I always tell people, you know, even getting a business, to buying a car, a home, or getting married, you know, the word of God told us to count up the cost. He told us, the word of God told us, you're going to get married, count up the cost. Is this worth this? You know, man, and you know you need the things to make a marriage work, you prepare for. I mean, we get the suit, the dress, and the limousine and all that, but the fact of life, that we, after all of that excitement is over with, the basic of life starts. And you prepare for that. And people don't. It's the same way they're going to ministry. They just feel good. The goots bumping on them, and they feel the anointing here today. But listen, God says, hey, man, you're going to have trials and tribulation. He said, but I overcome it. We ain't going to slide away into heaven and not have no trouble. If that's what we think we're going to do, we might as well just pack it up right now, because every apostle and every king in the Bible had to go through something to get where they are. Ain't nobody going through nothing with just for, you know what I mean? Life is what you make it. You chose to do good, then do good. You want to love, then love. You know, hey, you can't do it on your own. That's it. That's what I see.
3: You know what, preacher man? This is what I thought about when you said that. The wedding isn't a destination. It's simply a part of the journey.
2: There you go.
3: We get so caught up on the wedding and everything that comes, all the bells and whistles, but we forget about the wedding. I mean the marriage, the life, that every day we forget about those things. After the wedding, now what?
2: That's
3: it's
2: right.
3: It's simply a part of the journey. It's
2: there
3: not
2: you
3: the
2: go.
3: Destination.
2: That's right. That's the part of the journey. Jesus. You know, all excitement seems good. You walk down the aisle, the preacher prayed, and everything. Well, what happened after all that excitement is gone? You know, you wake up in the morning, you got to face each other. You know what I'm saying? You got to be looking at each other every day now for the rest of your life. Come on. You know what I mean, Tracy? Life, the wedding is exciting. Man. You know, but listen, what after? It's like after you die, what is there, the life after?
3: Oh my God, preacher man! Oh my God!
2: Bless you, Tracy.
3: Amen. You as well, my friend.
2: I'm glad I was able to have you laugh for the day. I appreciate it.
3: No problem. I appreciate you, my friend. We'll talk soon.
2: All right, you take care now. Bye bye.
3: All right, you too.
2: All right. This is your life changing gospel learning ministry. Thank you for Tracy Hawthorne. Amen. She has always have an encouraging word for us every Sunday morning. All right? You're listening to Ace and the Preacher Man. Listen, I don't know if anybody, but I've learned something in life. Now, God has dealt with me. Amen. You heard a song I play, Upgrade? That's right. I ain't making no foolish stuff like I used to years ago. I'm a man of plan. That's right. And I talk to God and ask him for his direction. You know what I mean? The Bible said, acknowledge him and he'll direct your path. Good morning to you, New York. Ace and the Preacher Man. Good morning.

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Ace and the Preacher Man. This not about come back, man. Bounce back, but this is a transformation. This ain't survival. This elevation. This is a new person, new vibes, new love, new patience. It is your life-changing gospel radio ministry with Ace and the Preacher Man. We certainly love.

GoPartyOnline.org with Ace and the Preacher Man. Great music coming from Courtney Lloyd. Yeah, and the one that's called Thank You, Lord. Are you in a thank you mood this morning? I pray you are in a thank you mood. You know, we got to give God thanks every day we get up. Fill the room. Ace and the Preacher Man, good Sunday morning to you. Welcome.

Oh, yes, it did, the Lord. It's been so good.

yes, indeed. That's what we want. We want the Lord to fill the room. That's right. We don't want to be in there by ourselves, you know. We want the Holy Ghost to be there with us, you know. So there's a, thank God for Lady Ace and Tracy, amen, always have people and family in mind. That's what ministry is about. Ministry is just not about on the pulpit preaching every Sunday. Ministry is about touching people's lives and when people are down. So I want to invite you to this event taking place, you know, Believe at Bel Air Incorporated and Go Party on Demand present, amen, school supplies, pack back, giveaway. All right. And it's a free street fair. Amen. Lady Ace and her crew was able to get the park, also get that street blocked off. Amen. And it's going to take place. That's Saturday, August the 29th, 2026, starting at 12 p.m. to 6 p.m. And it's taking place at the Errol Walker Jr. Memorial Park. All right, at 1085 Woodfield Road, Lakeview, New York. All right, and they're looking for you to come out to bring, amen, your children, amen, and have a good time. All right, and I'll give you a little rundown. First of all, let's say it's going to be free food and backpack. Amen. You can get all the backpacks you want, and you're going to, oh my goodness, sneakers. Oh, man, you know that's a blessing right there. And supplies such as haircuts, and braiding and activities. You know, they're going to have this big, beautiful, bouncy house. And they know how to have games, that's right. And lots of fun for the kids. We're going to have crafts, man, cotton candy and popcorn and lots more, okay? And then this is what they want you to do. It says this backpack giveaway will include brand items from your school supply list, all right? I don't have to go through all the Korean, all the stuff that they have going on there, but they want to let you know that this are information and vital for you to be there. Have your child step into school with a fresh haircut or a fresh braid by licensed hairstylists and salon owners. All right, the child must come with their hair washed and blow dry. Okay, and this is we will have arts and crafts, station games, prizes, popcorn, bouncy house, and face painting, and cotton candy, and food. And Lady Ace will be providing, Go Party providing the music, all that, and resource. And they got, you know, they got all the stuff, you know. And they say, this is very important, that each child must be presented to receive the backpack and supplies. And so the limits are one per family. All right, so they want you to register now, and this will secure your child's backpack and school supplies for pack up between 12 and 4 p.m. So please arrive when the event begins, and all registration is void after 4 p.m. And it says allow for no registration child on the waiting list and an opportunity to receive the backpack on their first come first service. Serve basic while supplies last. Okay, and they want students and parents and teachers. They want you not to miss out in all that stuff. It is your life-changing gospel radio ministry. Thank you all so much for trying your best to bring, you know, a kid somewhere or a family that don't have the money to buy all this stuff for their kids to get back to school. Okay. All right, it's taking place Saturday, August the 29th. Write that down of this year, 2026, and it starts at 12 to 6 p.m. And it's taking place at the Errol Walker Jr. Memorial Park. All right, and you don't want to miss it. It's taking place at 1085 Woodfield Road, and it's in Lakeview, New York. Okay, and it's between Woodfield Road, between College and Pine Brook Avenue.
All right, you're going to have senators there. Lots of county legislature is going to be there. Attorneys going to be there. You know what I mean? And also, amen, New York State Senator going to be there. All right, so it's going to be a full Saturday, and you don't want to miss that. All right, tell a family that you know probably struggling to get these things, all right, and turn them on to that. Tell them about it. All right, we will talk more about it each and every time we're on the air, all right, to get everyone, amen, a closer contact, all right? It is your life-changing gospel radio ministry with Ace and the Preacher Man. We got to wait.

Oh, yes, indeed. 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We'll be here at 9 a.m. this morning.

0: Good Sunday morning to you. We got to wait. Great music coming from Pastor James Scott and the JC Choir. We got to wait. The Lord said, the Bible says, they that wait upon the Lord, amen, shall what renew their strength. You're listening to Ace and the Preacher Man as we continue right here to give you the very best.
1: Yes! You ready? Let's
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1: go!
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Oh, yes, indeed. God is setting me up. It's in my reach. Listen, thank you all so much for hanging out with us here on Go Party Online. That all. Keep it locked on Go Party Online. That all. Ace and the Preacher Man, thank you so much, Lady Ace. Love you. As Lady Ace always says, get your priorities straight. Put God first, and everything will fall in place. God's willing, we catch you here tomorrow, starting at 7 p.m. with Go Party Online. I like that word. Amen. Put God first and everything will fall in place. Have a good Sunday morning.

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0: Good morning, good morning, good morning. Hi, this is Sister Carolyn. You're at St. Matthias Family Time this morning. Good morning again and welcome again this Sunday morning. We are so excited about you joining with us again this morning, and we appreciate you so much. I pray that everyone had a great week and a great weekend. Today is Sunday, and hopefully everybody's getting up and getting ready to go out to the house of their choice to worship this morning. Amen. Good morning, and thank you for tuning in this morning. Good morning, Preacher Man.
1: I say a new sheriff is in town.
0: A new sheriff is in town for the next two Sundays.
1: There you go.
0: Amen.
1: Watch out, Pastor Bryant.
0: That's it. Look, they cruising this morning, but that's all right. We got this.
1: There you go.
0: We got this. Amen.
1: Go.
0: They deserve a vacation, and we are so excited that they took it. Amen.
1: They're great people.
0: Yes, they are. They really are very good people, and we thank God for them.
1: So since they're gone, who preaching you?
0: Absolutely not.
1: Why you say it like that?
0: I'm still running. Amen.
1: Okay.
0: Thank you, God. I'm gonna stop eventually, but yeah, not me.
1: Well,
0: yeah.
1: You'll get the anointed on you. You know how to talk good, and you know how to keep people really interested.
0: Well, thank you so much. Thank you. God is good. Now, we have our elder mother, Scarlett, that's preaching this morning at the church.
1: Okay.
0: Yes, and our minister, Erica, is going to be presiding in the house this morning. So, you know, Pastor lined everything up before he left.
1: Okay.
0: So they ready and they excited already about what they're going to be doing for the next two Sundays also. Oh,
1: okay.
0: Amen. Good. But yeah, that there's always, what they say, a ram in the bush.
1: Ram. There you go.
0: God always has a ram in the bush. And
1: every time.
0: Thank God we have some awesome ministers at our church that when Pastor is not there, they are ready to step in and do what God has called them to do.
1: Wonderful.
0: So that's awesome. And we need churches like that, because when the pastor leaves, the church can't stop.
1: Well, you know, my pastor now, I mean, we got a lot of good preachers in there, including myself. But
0: the problem is
1: that he used to find out that when he get on the pulpit and announce that he's going out of town on vacation, a lot of people stay home.
0: Oh, yeah.
1: So he don't do that anymore. He just get his leaders in the room and tell them what he wants.
0: That's it. Because if you announce it.
1: They're going to stay home.
0: Yeah, but people got to realize you ain't going to church for the preacher.
1: There you go.
0: Stay home if you want to.
1: There you go. You're absolutely right.
0: Because that very person that he appoint to go up there might be the one that got that word that's going to give you your breakthrough.
1: They better keep going.
0: Yes, indeed. But I'm excited. I do have some announcements today, but we're going to go into another song, and then we're going to go into prayer. I was supposed to have a guest today, but I couldn't find her, so I had to make it here by myself.
1: Okay.
0: Amen. And, yeah, we're going to do prayer, and then we'll do the announcements a little later on. Then we'll talk to the people, see what's going on with them today.

0: Amen, amen. Donnie McClurkin singing, I just want to pour my praise on you. Amen. And he's talking to God this morning. Amen. So I just want to pour my praise on him also this morning. And I pray, amen, that God has been so good in your lives. Amen. That you want to pour your praise out on him also. Amen. Amen. So, Preacher Man, how was your weekend so far?
1: Thank God I'm doing good. I'm good. I'm not going to complain.
0: Amen.
1: Amen. I'm looking forward to a good time in service today.
0: Amen.
1: Our pastor's out of town. They're getting to vacation themselves. So we have a youth pastor, evangelist, overseer, Rima.
0: And okay.
1: She's a powerful young lady. She just beat the hearts of cancer.
0: Wow. Amen. Look
1: very
0: at God.
1: Bad, very bad cancer, too. Mm. And let you know what God can do.
0: Okay.
1: You know, and so I'm proud about that.
0: Amen. That's a blessing. Amen.
1: Yeah.
0: Wow. Amen. She got an awesome testimony.
1: Oh, she got an awesome testimony.
0: Awesome.
1: And not only that, for 12 years, her and her husband been trying to get a child.
0: Okay.
1: And then Lord blessed them with a beautiful daughter.
0: Wow.
1: I'm telling you, there's people out there that God's still working on.
0: Double blessings. Double blessings. Thank you, Jesus. Amen. That's wonderful. Amen. Yeah, so I know you're excited to hear that. Wow.
1: Definitely. Definitely.
0: That's awesome. More people need to share their testimony. It helps people. Amen. People that have given up and can't see them see their way out.
1: I'm glad you said that because, you know, like, usually every year in August I run a one-night revival. This year the Lord told me, and he says, listen, the word is fine, but get you some people that have some powerful testimony to come. And so I asked Mother Roundtree, would you come and give a testimony?
0: Okay, amen.
1: She's been debating and all this stuff, but I think she finally gonna come.
0: Oh, she gonna do it. She gonna do it.
1: There was another guy named Raleigh Harlem and his wife. I think they pronounced her dead. She was on ABC TV.
0: Mm-hmm.
1: How the Lord, all the things, the mechanism of her body just shut down.
0: Wow.
1: And how miracle God just worked in her life. I'm telling you, there's so much testimony of this. I'm going to have those people to come by and tell their testimony, because the Bible said that we're overcome by. We got to hear what God is doing.
0: That's right.
1: You can't be blessed and keep it by yourself.
0: That's right. That's right. And God is definitely still in the blessing business.
1: That's right.
0: And people need to be reminded of that, whether they're in the church or not, or outside of the church. They
1: that's
0: still
1: right.
0: need to be reminded.
1: That's right.
0: Because sometimes that's what's going to draw them in. Amen.
1: That's true.
0: But God is good. So that's awesome. Wow. Definitely let us know when that is.
1: Okay. Definitely will let you know.
0: Yeah,
1: okay.
0: So that we can come and
1: appreciate it.
0: Be a part of it. Amen, amen, amen. God is so good. Yeah, we had our St. Matthias, our men department had their fish fry yesterday.
1: Yeah, okay, I got to find out and come by and get me some fish, because I only like whitey, though. I don't like all the, you talk about the bones. I don't want to deal with no bones.
0: Well,
1: because I think it takes, to me,
0: yeah,
1: takes the enjoyment out of it.
0: Well, you know, we had that bone discussion last time with Pastor Brian, and he talking about chew a bone. Anybody doing that? We ain't chewing a bone. But there's another fish, I don't know if you ever had it, called swai.
1: No, I never heard about that. Oh, really?
0: Once you have that one.
1: Okay.
0: Whitey's will be a thing of the past.
1: All right.
0: Looking, so when people showed up yesterday, I kept saying, try this. I think I probably was trying to give away more of the fish because I just wanted them to try it. So they might not put me in charge of the selling
1: anymore, right?
0: Next time. But, you know, if you want people to buy it, you got to let them taste it.
1: That is so true.
0: But it has no bones.
1: Wonderful.
0: It's a lot of meat. It's like a meaty fish.
1: Okay.
0: But it's delicious.
1: Wonderful.
0: Yes,
1: wonderful.
0: So you got to try that. But the men, they're going to be back out.
1: Okay.
0: On August 8th, they're having another fish fry, so we'll let you know
1: when
0: that is.
1: What time does it start?
0: 12 o'clock.
1: Okay.
0: It's from 12 p.m. to 5 p.m.
1: Okay, I can make that.
0: Yes, and we did really well. So many people came out and supported, and we were so, so grateful. I think one of our deacons is supposed to call in today to thank the people for coming out, because the support is awesome, and
1: wonderful.
0: We don't take that for granted.
1: Wonderful.
0: Because there was so much stuff going on yesterday, even where different churches were giving out free food. And everybody was doing something yesterday. I think it was probably about between 8 and 10 things going on yesterday.
1: Okay.
0: But they still came out.
1: Wonderful.
0: Wonderful. And support it. So we thank God for them, and we appreciate them so much.
1: Wonderful.
0: But it was awesome. It was awesome. So we are going to Amen, amen, amen, amen, amen, amen. We are going to go into another song, and then we'll go into prayer right after that. Just a little bit of this, and then we'll go into prayer, and then we'll hear a little bit more of this song, Marvelous. Amen. By Walter Hawkins. Amen. Thank you, Lord.
2: I will sing your praise.
0: Amen. Listen to this, y'all. This song. Amen. It's such a blessing. Such a blessing.
2: Such a marvelous thing.
0: Yes. Thank you, Lord.
2: For someone so wretched

Amen, amen. What a marvelous thing you've done. Hallelujah. Amen. You are worth it. Amen. How much does God love us? Amen. That he gave his only son. Amen. That we might live and that we might be set free. Amen. So many things we just take for granted, but that's big right there. Because I don't think I know anybody that's going to do all that for me out here in the world. They love me. Now, I have no doubt that I am loved. But I don't think they love me that much. But God does, and we thank God. We thank God. Before we go into prayer, I just want to let everyone know that if you would like to call in and just say hi, the number is 516-623-1240. Again, that's 516-623-1240. If there's something you want to share with us, you just want to say good morning, amen, you can do so. But right now, we are going to go to the throne of God. We're just going to lift him up this morning because he is so great and so worthy. Amen, amen. So I just ask you to stop where you are just for a moment, just to acknowledge God. And for all the great things that he has done and is yet doing in your lives on this day. Amen. Amen. Thank you, Lord God. Heavenly Father, we just thank you this morning. We thank you, Lord God, for watching over us throughout the night, keeping us safe from all hurt, harm, and danger. We thank you, Lord God, that you protect us, for the hedge of protection that you put around us. We thank you, God, for hearing us, Lord God, when no one else hears us. When we're crying late in the midnight hour, Lord God, we know that you are yet there. We thank you, Lord God, for working it out on our behalf, even when we don't recognize that you're working it out. We thank you, Lord God, for all that you do, for the doors that you open and the ones that you close that we should not be walking through. We thank you, Lord God, for forgiveness, Lord God, because we're not always obedient. We don't always do what you are telling us to do or go where you are telling us to go. But God, we thank you that you never leave us and you never forsake us. So God, we just lift you up this morning. We acknowledge your greatness. Hallelujah. Thank you for being the amazing God that you are in our lives. And we just pray that you will continue to lead us, continue to guide us. You know everyone on this airway, Lord God. You know what they stand in need of. You know where they are. Meet them where they are right now, Lord God. Those that are going through sickness, those that are going through depression, those that are going through financial difficulties, right now, Lord God, speak to their hearts and speak to their minds. Lord God, remind them that if they just call on you and if they just trust in you, Lord God, that you will answer, Lord God, and you will direct their path. And we thank you for that this morning, Lord God, that we can always call on you. Your line is never busy and you're never too busy for us, God. So help us to lean more on you and less on people. Hallelujah. And things will change for the better in our lives. So Lord God, I just ask you to bless our pastor Lorton, Dr. Lorton Bryant Jr. and our first lady, Lady Lynn Bryant, as they are away on this morning. Lord God, be with them, Lord God. I know you already are, Lord God. Other members of St. Matthias, Lord God, that are away carrying out your assignments in their lives, Lord God, be with them. Hallelujah. Thank you, Jesus. Those that have lost loved ones, not just this week, Lord God, but those that are remembering when they lost someone, whether it was this year, last year, Lord God, because everyone that has passed, they have an anniversary, and it brings it all back again. So, Lord God, be with them, Lord God, on this day, God. Go to the hospitals, Lord God, the nursing homes, the jail houses, on the street corners, Lord God, under the bridges, wherever they are. Touch the homeless this morning, Lord God. Let someone speak a word. Let us not walk past people as if they don't matter. Sometimes it just takes us to say, you do matter. You are worth it for them to get up, Lord God, and seek your face, Lord God, so that even their lives can be turned around. So, God, let us not stand in judgment of anyone. God, we thank you. We love you. We lift you up and we magnify your name. Use us for your glory, Lord God, and let your light shine in us so that people may see and ask, what must I do to be saved? We thank you and we magnify your name. In Jesus' name we pray. Amen. Amen. Thank you, Lord. Thank you, God. Hallelujah. Thank you, God. God is so amazing this morning, and we just love him. He's amazing every morning. Amen.
But that song we were just listening to, Marvelous by Walter Hawkins, again, he reminds us that you are worth it. Amen. So for those of you that are feeling unworthy, you are worth it. Don't give up. Keep pressing. Keep pressing. God has a plan for your life. You just got to listen. Amen. Amen. And he gave his life so that we may live and that we may be set free. Amen. Thank you, God. Thank you, God. So we're just going to, we can go into awesome. Amen. Amen. Hallelujah. We're going to listen to a song. I'm going to come back and I'm going to give you some announcements of what's going on. And then we're going to chat a little bit. Amen. Amen. God is good.

0: We're listening to Awesome by Antoine Cooks. I hope I'm pronouncing that name right. Amen. Lord, you are awesome. So as you're getting ready for church this morning, amen, we're giving you some praise music so you can dance around that house. You're awesome, Lord God. Amen. We don't want you to be late, but hey, get your praise on. Oh, I like that preacher, man. The way he said that, doo-doo-doo-doo. All right.
1: I like it, too.
0: All right. Yes.

0: Lord, you are awesome. Yes, yes, he is. He is awesome. And we thank God for God. Amen. Thank you, Lord. So again, you are listening to St. Matthias Family Time right here on WGBB 1240 AM and on 95.9 FM. And I am here today with Preacher Man. It's just the two of us. Amen. Amen. And we gonna do what God has called us to do.
1: You must have been doing this a long time, right? Because I don't hear any nerveness. And I've been in this business for over 25 years.
0: Oh wow! Well, thank you so much.
1: And, you know what? You sound good. You get a hold. You get a hold.
0: Thank you. You know when I first started on the radio, it was Brother Robinson.
1: Okay.
0: That brought me on. We were. I can't remember where we were, but okay. At the radio station, he was doing...
1: Probably WTHE or something.
0: That was it, right there.
1: Right,
0: yes.
1: Right.
0: And so, you know, it's been years.
1: Right.
0: And he brought me on with him.
1: Oh, okay.
0: And, you know, I would sit over there, and he would tell me what to do, when to do it, and how to do it. So I thank God for him. I thank God for him. And I do enjoy it, you know, when I get to come and just talk to the people.
1: Wonderful.
0: Amen.
1: Wonderful.
0: And I love making people laugh.
1: Wonderful.
0: I love making people laugh. I love having fun. Because a lot of people think that if you go to church or if you're saved, that the fun stops there. Amen. If that was the case, I don't know where I would be going. But
1: I'm glad you said it, because I've been saying it to people that, you know, people that don't have life of the church.
0: Right.
1: It's always sad.
0: Yeah.
1: And they always, when they come to church, they always find something wrong.
0: Right, exactly.
1: And they, you know, they're the most biggest critics in the church,
0: yeah,
1: because they don't have anything else to do.
0: Exactly. And if you come to church looking for some stuff wrong, you're going to find it.
1: Oh, yeah, you'll find it.
0: You're going to find it, because
1: you
0: people
1: look
0: have,
1: at somebody long enough, you'll find something
0: exactly
1: wrong.
0: And people have to realize the people that are sitting up in church, they're not perfect.
1: No.
0: And they ain't claiming to be
1: That's
0: perfect.
1: That's why we're there.
0: That's why we're there, because we got some issues, too, that God is still working on.
1: Yeah,
0: so
1: that's right.
0: That's why we in church, please. If I was perfect, I wouldn't have to go.
1: That's right.
0: If I could figure it out for myself, I wouldn't go. But trust me, I can't.
1: That's right.
0: Yeah, so, no, come on. People got to try it. Try God. That's it. Try God and see where it takes you. And if you're in the right setting, if you allow God to put you where he wants you, please, you'll be all right. And then you'll see.
1: Amen.
0: Amen. We have a lot of fun in church.
1: That's right.
0: We laugh. We talk. We cry. We whatever. We have a lot of fun. So, but come on and try. So I'm just going to do our announcements.
1: Your pastor's a fun man, too.
0: He is.
1: You can tell that he's a very serious person about his ministry, but he just know how to have fun and how to treat people.
0: Yes, he definitely does. And trust me, if I get out of line, he just look at me and go, Sister Carolyn. I'm like, what'd I do? It wasn't me. He go, uh-huh. But he don't mind checking you.
1: There you go.
0: Yeah, but he's a real, real man of God, and
1: that's
0: I thank
1: right.
0: God.
1: That's right.
0: I thank God for him. And for how he allows God to use him, and then he allows God to use the people in his church. He don't stop him. He go, that's what God told you? Okay, let's see where it goes. You know, and I thank God for that, that he allows everyone to
1: exercise
0: use their gift. And
1: that's
0: yes,
1: wonderful.
0: Exactly.
1: Wonderful.
0: Yes, so
1: wonderful.
0: It's truly a blessing. Amen. Again, if you would like to call in just to say hi, the number is 516-623-1240. Amen. I want to say good morning to my sister Pam. I see her on Facebook this morning. Sister Joan Kelly, good morning to you. Amen. God is good. Thank y'all for watching and tuning in this morning. That's my oldest sister, my big sister that's watching. I love her so, so much. Amen. She's one of my biggest supporters, amen, in whatever I do, and I thank God for her, amen. So, this morning, our announcements are as follows, amen. We again thank you for tuning in to St. Matthias Family Time. We are here every Sunday morning from 9 a.m. to 10 a.m., right on 1240, 95.9 WGBB. Our St. Matthias Women of Excellence, every Monday, we are on Zoom at 7 p.m., and for the summer topics, we are doing sex trafficking and domestic violence. And you will be amazed at how much of that is going on in this world. So many people are involved in domestic violence and don't know how to get out. Amen. So ladies, tune in on Mondays at 7 p.m. and just join in. You can get that information by calling us at 631-579-1751 or going on to Facebook, St. Matthias Facebook, and we will give you that information on how to sign on so that you could get whatever information you need or share whatever you need to share regarding those topics, sex trafficking and domestic violence. Our presenter will be our sister Barbara Felton. Amen. And she has so much knowledge and information to share with us, so we're excited about that. Our fall series will be coming, United, the Unity of Oil. That begins in September 15th, and we'll give you more information on that as we get closer. Bible studies on Wednesdays, you're free to join in. Amen. Anybody, men and women, you can join in and have Bible study with us. We might as well make it one big Bible study. Amen. And so we can learn and share together. Again, we had our first fish fry on yesterday, and it was awesome. So many people came out to support, and I thank God for you. Our next fish fry is on August 8th, Saturday, from 12 p.m. to 5 p.m. It's at 3504 Great Neck Road in Amityville, right by Hollywood Baptist Church in their church field, right across the street from the church. Amen. So again, that's August 8th, 12 to 5 p.m. Come on out. Amen. And get your food. Don't cook on that day. Just come. We even have tables out where you can come and sit and fellowship with us and laugh and talk as we sit out there all day. Amen. So we thank God for y'all and for all that you're doing. I'm trying to think what else in here that I need to announce to everyone. Amen. Our young ladies at our church are doing a girls' day out. Let's play volleyball at Cedar Beach. So if you are a young lady, it says ages 11 and up are welcome, and you would like to play volleyball, come on out to Cedar Beach on Saturday, August 1st at 11:30 a.m. The attire is shorts and turquoise shirts, T-shirts. Amen. And you will have a great, great time. You could... if you have any questions, please call Tajane, number 631-747-4255. 631-747-4255. Amen. So that you can get more information on that also. I do want to acknowledge a couple of people this morning. There is so much going on. Amen. People are losing loved ones. I don't know. It just seems like it's at a quicker pace. I don't know. It could just be me, or it could be that, you know, a lot of people we don't know. So people are always passing, and we're aware of that. But a very dear friend of ours passed away, Elder Ken Anthony. Amen. For those of you who knew him, amen. Such an awesome, awesome man of God. Amen. Definitely touched so many hearts. I mean, so many. And he affected everyone in a different way. He touched everyone in a different way. Everybody had their own special relationship with Elder Ken Anthony. Amen. So we are lifting up his wife, our sister Rosa Anthony, this morning. Amen. 'Cause that's her best friend. Amen. Amen. And we thank God, amen, for them, his family, just sharing him with us for the time that they did. Because he was always all over supporting everybody. So we just tell the family, let the family know we are praying for them. We are here for you. Amen. Whatever you need, you already know, because we're all family. And we just thank God. Thank God for him and the life that he lived. So we're here. Just call us if you need us. Amen. I also want to, the family of Sister Eula Jones, amen, a member of Hollywood Baptist forever and ever. Amen. I know I was 13, 14, and when I got to Hollywood, she was there, and her homegoing service was yesterday, and her family, her children and her grandchildren did such an awesome, awesome job. Amen. At her homegoing service. Amen. So we are praying for them also. So all of you that have lost someone, we're praying. We thank God for y'all. Amen. And y'all know if y'all need us, just reach out, and we are here. For those that are in the hospital, St. Matthias members, family members, all of you, we're praying, and we thank God. And we know God is going to do it. He's going to do it. Thank you so much. Amen. I'm just looking at Facebook. I'm trying to multitask this morning. Our sister, Nicole Faber, is on also. She's the first lady. Amen. I can't think of the name of her church right now, but Sister Nicole, give me a call if you're able to at 516-623-1240 so that you can share a little about your ministry out east. Her and her husband, their church is out east. Amen. Awesome, awesome man and woman of God. I thank God for them. She's also my co-worker. I love her dearly. Amen. And I see she's on this morning. My sister, Tonica Russell, is on. That's my other sister. Y'all know I got a lot of sisters. Blood sisters and sisters that I just choose to be my sisters. Amen. Because some people are just so good and so kind, and you just love them from the beginning. Amen.
1: We need more spirit like yours in the church.
0: Oh,
1: no, seriously.
0: Thank
1: you.
0: You
1: can hear in your voice your concern about what you do. You love your church, you love your pastor, and you love the word, and that is so important, because I've been in my church about 45 years.
0: Mm-hmm.
1: I've been with the same pastor.
0: Okay.
1: And his first lady, and we had never had a falling out.
0: Amen.
1: I never disagreement. Why? Because I let him pastor. If he asked my opinion on something,
0: yes,
1: I would give it to him, but not in a disrespectful way.
0: Amen.
1: Or try to tell him what to do.
0: Amen.
1: You know, he asked me before, this is how I see pastor.
0: Yes.
1: But you got to learn how to talk to people, man. And church people don't know how to talk away. I'm sorry.
0: A majority of them, unfortunately. You have to be careful how you talk to people.
1: That's right.
0: I always try to treat people the way I want people to treat me.
1: There you go.
0: There's a certain, you can't come at me any your kind of way.
1: No, of course
0: so
1: not.
0: I ain't going to come at you any your kind
1: there
0: of way.
1: There you go.
0: You know, I always want to be respectful. I always want to listen, because people got feelings.
1: Of course.
0: And you never know what people are going through when they walk through those doors. And how dare you. When they walk in, they feel worse when they walk out because of how you treated them.
1: Right.
0: So we have to be careful and mindful of how we treat people. But thank you so much. I love my pastor.
1: I know you do.
0: yeah, he can't even kick me out of the church because I ain't going nowhere.
1: You would even try.
0: I would. Yeah, he wouldn't. But I thank God. I thank God for. Look. What she said? I have awe. First Lady Nicole, she says she has a sore throat. Amen. She ain't feeling good this morning. I probably can still hear her, though. She already know. Pick up that phone, girl, and call in and say hi. I love her, though. So, anyway, it's just been good. We had a good weekend, like I say. I thank God for that and all the people that came out. I thank God for everybody and what they're doing. People are busy working for Jesus. People are busy. Like I said, so much was going on yesterday. Holy Trinity in Amityville, they had something going on. They were giving out food and whatever else they were doing over there. If I could skip to every place and try to be a part of it, you know, just to support. They were doing something at the park, and it was stuff going on. So there's no reason for anybody to stay in and say they ain't got nowhere to go. There was somewhere to go.
1: One thing I'm looking forward to for y'all next play. I haven't been into any of them, but I've heard it's just dynamic. Yeah.
0: It's awesome. Pastor, he writes those plays.
1: He writes those plays?
0: Yeah, he writes those plays.
1: Wow.
0: Yeah, he's the producer, the writer, the actor, he does it all. He plays Gabriel and, oh, he's good. he's good. You didn't go audition for a part?
1: No, Brother Robinson wouldn't laugh at me and tell me he was going to try to be there first.
0: Okay.
1: And if he failed, then I could come. But I didn't hear anything more from him, so I figured he got the part.
0: Brother Robinson?
1: Yeah.
0: I ain't even going to say nothing. I ain't going to say nothing. You're not going to get me in trouble this morning.
1: I'm trying to pull you into it, right?
0: No, I ain't getting in it at all. Nope. Look, I know when to be quiet. Mm-mm. No, I ain't doing it. I didn't know Brother Robinson was auditioning. I wonder what part he auditioning for. Now I'm going to have to find out.
1: I know, right?
0: I'm going to have to find out. I'm going to do some investigating now. Amen. So we're going to go into another song. We're going to hear Still by Jonathan McReynolds and Jamal Roberts, and then we'll come back. Amen. We'll talk a little bit more. 516-623-1240. Call in and say hi. Amen. We love y'all. Thank y'all so much.
2: Patient and kind would choose to

0: Amen, amen. We just want to remind you this morning that it doesn't even matter what you've done. God still loves you. He still loves you. You can get right back up again. Amen. Even when you fall, God still loves you. When you go contrary to God's word, he still loves you. Get back up again. Come on back. He doesn't turn his back on you. He still loves you, and he's always waiting on us. Amen. Just to surrender. Amen. And say, God, here I am. So come on in. He still loves you. Amen. Amen. So we thank God. Our sister Nicole, our First Lady Nicole, she did send me. The name of her church is Restoration Christian Fellowship. Amen. And I can't even pronounce the name of her town. Aquabog, out east. Ooh, Lord, she know I get tongue-tied. Amen. But it's out east. You can Google or go on Facebook, put in Restoration Christian Fellowship. And if you live out that way and you want to go and hear a word from the Lord, trust me, Pastor Faber will definitely do that, because he's an awesome, awesome man of God. And I don't just say what somebody else said. I heard him for myself, so I know. Amen. God is good. I want to say good morning to Sister Jewel Wilson. Thank you so much for tuning in. Our brother Gregory Wiggins. Amen. He tuned in this morning. He's also requesting that we send a prayer up for his neighbor, Kenny Mack's family, who passed. Kenny Mack passed. So we're lifting up the family. Amen. One of my baby sisters, Rena Battle, is watching. We thank God for her. Amen. She's about to be a new grandmama. Amen. So we thank God for her tuning in this morning. Thank all of y'all. Amen. For tuning in. We know you don't have to. Again, I hope y'all getting ready for church, though. Don't let me make y'all be late and y'all blame it on me. Y'all blame it on me. Y'all know I really don't. Y'all tell them I was listening to Carolyn. Amen. Amen. Thank God. But thank y'all for tuning in. If you would like to call 516-623-1240, we got a few more minutes. But you know what? I did want to touch base, Preacher Man, on, as I was saying, the women, we're going to be listening to our sister Barbara Felton as she talks about sex trafficking and domestic violence. And I need to, I don't think people really realize how serious this is. Mm-hmm. A lot of things, if it doesn't happen right in our eyes, or if we can't see it, or if it doesn't affect us,
1: don't matter to us.
0: It doesn't matter to us. Mm-hmm. And it has to. We got to change that, because so many children are missing, going missing, especially little black children. Mm-hmm. I mean, I know all different races, kids are being put into this board, but it's more so our little black children that are going missing. Amen. And we don't hear about it as much as we should. But if we're not making people aware of what's going on, how are they going
1: to
0: know?
1: And you know, it's a funny thing you said. That I was saying to myself this week, I was driving and I saw these two young kids. One couldn't be more than about 6 and the other one was 10. All out by themselves.
0: That bothers me.
1: Why don't we let our kids go out by themselves?
0: Yeah.
1: Anybody could drive up with a van and just scoop them up.
0: That bothers me. When I see these babies out here,
1: yeah,
0: by themselves, ain't no grown person around. And I mean, it true. I just get mad.
1: Me too.
0: Like when these kids are going to school in the morning, you see them standing at the bus stop. Where are your parents at?
1: Early in the morning.
0: Little babies. Uh-huh. Where are your parents at? Somebody can, and then they're gone. And now you want to go on the news. And no, where were you at? Or like you say, even when they're outside playing, where's the adult watching them?
1: That's right. That's
0: and I get crazy with it, because my little one that God has entrusted me with, I'd be like, where you at? Where, you know, I don't care if he's in the yard. I'm looking out.
1: Of course.
0: To make sure that he's still in the yard.
1: That's right.
0: And because it's easy. And it's not just babies. They're taking teenagers. And once these babies are gone, they gone.
1: And them young ladies and young men that run away from home.
0: Yes.
1: They don't have a place to go.
0: Exactly.
1: And they're grabbing them up, too.
0: Yes. Oh, they really grabbing them up. And a lot of them, they so slick with it. They go and they talk to them and go, I could give you this. I could give you that.
1: That's right.
0: I could give you somewhere to stay. Oh, you didn't get the love at home. That's why you ran away.
1: That's
0: come
1: right.
0: with me.
1: Mm-hmm.
0: And we no longer see them. And we have to really be more

0: grabbing them up. And a lot of them, they're so slick with it. They go and they talk to them and go, I could give you this. I could give you that.
1: Right.
0: I could give you somewhere to stay. Oh, you didn't get the love at home. That's why you ran away.
1: That's
0: come
1: right.
0: with me. Mm-hmm. And we no longer see them. And we have to really be more concerned
1: about our children.
0: About our children.
1: That is for sure.
0: And about others' children.
1: That's
0: when
1: right.
0: you see these babies out here, it's sad, though. It's sad. But we got to do better, and we got to do more. So for the ladies, if you want to sign on again, like I said, we're going to be on Zoom. Every Monday we're on Zoom, and there's a different topic that we're discussing concerning the women. Amen. So that we could do better and we could become more aware of stuff. So that's Mondays at 7 p.m. on Zoom. It's by invitation only. So reach out. Amen. Reach out to us on Facebook so that we could give you that information. Amen. And you could join in with us. But just for the listening audience, be careful with your babies. Pay attention to what's going on. Don't just send them out there to the store or get outside and play. It ain't like it was when we was growing up, because please, when I was growing up, and I grew up in Alabama for my first half of my young age.
1: Okay.
0: They'd be like, get outside and play. It wasn't no sitting in the house watching TV, but we were okay outside.
1: That's true.
0: We were all okay outside playing, and it was so many of us out there. You know, it wasn't just one. Everybody made their kids go outside.
1: I see them in buildings, too. The 4 or 5 kids or 3 kids, they let the little kids go by the elevator by themselves.
0: Yeah.
1: I mean, I don't know what's wrong with parents today.
0: I don't either.
1: I don't think they're so busy that they can't take care of their own kids. And then, like you say, they can cry later on when the kids get in trouble or missing or something like that. It's not supposed to be like that.
0: Exactly. It's not, definitely not supposed to be. My little sister Rena on here, she says parents have to be more aware and limit these kids' time on these devices. And that's true, because these kids, they trust everybody. And like I say, my little 13-year-old, he always asks me, you just asked me that. I'd be like, who you talking to? What you on? Let me see.
1: Social media.
0: And I look at that tablet. Who are you talking to? My friend. Let me see your friend.
1: That's right.
0: I need to see your friend. And he was like, you overdo it. Whatever words they use, overdo it. Whatever. It is what it is. Either I see or you put it down. But some of these kids, they stay on these devices, like Rena said. They're on there for hours and hours and hours, and we about doing whatever we want to do. Like they okay, but no, you don't. Be careful on who they talking to, because I saw somebody put on Facebook the other day, some man that was arrested because he thought he was going to meet a 15-year-old or something, you know, to do whatever, and they was like he left his 4-year-old at home. A man who has babies left his four-year-old at home by themselves to go and meet a 15-year-old girl to do the unimaginable.
1: He's a crazy man.
0: Yeah, exactly.
1: They need
0: so
1: to put him away for a long time.
0: Yeah, so we got to be careful. We really do. So I thank Rena for that and for chiming in. But, yeah, watch these babies with these devices. Watch these babies when they're outside. Protect our children. It's our responsibility to protect them. Amen. We got a caller? No? Okay. Amen. But, yeah, so what time we working with? Oh, 9:53. We getting close. I'm going to have to get out of here and go to church. But I just want y'all to hear a little of this song by Charity Gayle. Amen. Again, you still have a few minutes if you would like to call. But this song touched my heart when I heard it. I speak Jesus. Amen. Any of the announcements that I gave out, if you need to hear them, please, you can always reach out to me on Facebook, and I will give you all this information again. But right now, let's listen to this, and then we'll come back and we'll say goodbye to everybody.
2: I dedicate this song to recession, depression, and unemployment. This song's for you.
3: Today's a new day, but there is no sunshine.
0: Okay.
3: And it's dark in my heart, and it feels like a cold night. Today's a new day.
0: Yes, today's a new day. Get back up, start all over again. Amen. Yesterday is gone. So whatever happened yesterday, it happened. Don't even dwell on it. Thank God he gave you another chance.
1: And if you want, you can send me an email, because I record all your shows. It's all

0: is recorded.
1: Amen. Okay, I sure will. Great. God is working. Amen. So keep smiling.

Hey man, don't give up, don't give up. Today's a new day. Yes.

Amen, amen, amen. That's right. Don't give up. Don't give up. Amen. Keep pushing. Keep pushing. God has some wonderful things for you. If you would just say yes. Amen. Just say yes and watch God do the rest. Again, I just want to thank y'all for tuning in to St. Matthias Family Time right here on WGBB 1240 AM and for listening on 95.9 FM and for tuning in on Facebook. Amen. I love y'all. We love y'all. Again, Pastor and First Lady are on vacation. They are on the water, out on a cruise right now, enjoying themselves. So we thank God for them. Amen. But we appreciate y'all signing in and tuning in anyway and listening to us. We will be back next Sunday. It'll be me and Preacher Man again. Amen. Unless somebody wants to join us, then they're more than welcome. But thank y'all for just tuning in. I love you guys. Tanika, tell my brother Keith I say hey, and you know I love him. Amen to all of y'all. We're just going to let y'all listen to this as we sign out. I'm on my way to church. Get to your choice of worship this morning and let God have His way. Turn it over to Him. Trust Him. He got you. Trust me. He got you. He had you the last time. He got you this time. Don't give up on God. Don't give up on yourself. We love you at St. Matthias Family Time. God bless you. Until next Sunday.

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Okay. Hold on a second. Okay, good morning, Long Island.

0: Good morning, Long Island. Welcome to Sit Down Full House here. First and foremost, she's not in studio, but my partner's back with us. Hey, kid.
1: Hi.
0: Okay,
1: thank
0: so
1: you.
0: So you good? You all set? Ready to go? You sound very chipper this morning.
1: Yeah, all good.
0: All right, cool. I'm just asking.
1: Yeah, so great. How's everything with you guys?
0: Good. Greg's in studio with us, and we have Wondin, who's a actress out of the Connecticut area, and we have a gentleman on the phone that you asked to call in. So if you want to do your thing and give the introduction.
1: Well, Greg's here, right?
2: Hi, sir.
0: Yeah, Greg's here, yeah.
1: Hi, how are you?
0: Good, God. This is not the dating game, and I'm sorry, Tina, I just had to. You heard that.
1: The what?
0: This is not the dating game. The hell?
1: You know,
0: I feel like I would love connection, yes, before all your times. Rich man remembers love connection. Anywho, so you found this gentleman on the set you on, that epic you were both in.
1: Yeah, so we were both on Extortion Thugs, and Greg, I was so blown away by your performance in that scene. Oh, it was unbelievable, like insanely natural. It's like you were just so talented.
2: Oh, I appreciate that. Thank you so much. I mean, it was a pleasure to share the screen with you. And that night, I mean, we trooped it that night. I mean, we didn't finish, I think, till like 4 a.m.
1: Did not expect that, but it was great.
2: That was a journey for sure.
0: Yeah, because you were back up in that scene. You were just in the back, just hanging out, right? For you.
1: For me, yeah. I was with my my pretend husband, and giving some nasty looks to Greg in the scene.
2: She gave me looks.
0: She gives me looks, so I know what looks you probably got.
2: Yeah.
0: You know, for Tina up here, that's like, good Lord, I'm nowhere near the door. So
1: funny.
0: Yeah, I'm trying. Yeah. So how was that filming with you know, you talked to Chuck, you know, you think you're talking one Scorsese, but from you guys, like, how was it filming with him?
2: Do you want to go first? Do you want me to go first?
1: Yeah, I thought it was a great experience. You know, like, it was amazing for me being in my own town filming as well at, like, a pizza place I grew up working at. So it was pretty wild. But no, they were just great, professional, and it was a very great experience.
2: Yeah,
1: Greg, obviously, you had a lot more scenes and whatnot than me and whatnot. What do you think?
2: I would second that for sure. I mean, filming in our own backyard was really, really cool to shoot in Long Island, and especially different locations that I've been to, and then other ones that I hadn't actually ventured to yet in my lifetime, because I, you know, was born and raised here. And what I found is, like, the whole cast, everybody from day one of shooting, you know, me and the other guys that were like the main, you know, kind of cohort group, we bonded like brothers from that first day. But then every day I was on set, the new people that would come in, even whether it was for that day or multiple days of shooting, it kind of felt like a family, which was nice. And everybody, even though there were people from out of state, out of the country, but everybody kind of felt like locals, even if they were an adopted local. And everybody did bond. Everybody was cool. Everybody was there for the same goal. So I think it curated such like a positive energy, and I think that's going to come through on the screen.
1: Oh, absolutely. I could definitely see that. Especially because it, like, when it comes naturally to be able to talk to somebody that is, like, you're playing, you know, role across from whatever, to have a natural flow with each other, that's important.
2: Totally. Yeah, it made it so much easier and much more fluent.
1: Yeah. And you've been busy, I say.
2: I have. I've been very busy. Gratefully, you know, it hasn't always been like that in this industry, but this year has been, well, the last couple of years have been really, really nice. And venturing into different things besides just acting and also producing. We have a couple of projects that are either coming out or that I just filmed. Things that are going to be filming in the future, in the near future. So a lot of good.
1: That's incredible. Very cool. And then, so what made you decide to get into producing?
2: Actually, I had booked a short. This was a couple years ago. This must have been, I think, 4 years ago, this past January. And when I was doing the short, like prepping for it, I was helping the writer, Kevin Arose, prepare for it. And I was doing so much other behind-the-scenes work that he asked me, hey, do you want to come on as a producer? So I said, sure. So I said, why not? I didn't know anything about it, but I, at the time, was doing work, I guess, like a producer.
1: Yeah.
2: And then from there, once I kind of was doing every single job, and then I found myself enjoying it and also creating, like, my own worlds and storytelling, my own projects. And I found that by doing that over the last 4 years, it's opened new doors that if I was only acting, those doors could have potentially been open, but it gives you another step up of getting involved in the industry,
1: right,
2: on all different levels. And so that producing world is a lot of work. I know people that are solely producers and they are fantastic. It is a ton. You're always putting out fires. You know, it's the things that people don't see behind the scenes of how you go from, you know, an idea to writing to then actually filming and then for it to be finished and then actually released. There's a million things you have to do as a producer to get that there. So sometimes as an actor, it's like when you're only acting in a project, it's sometimes easier because you don't have to worry about all those other things. So with producing,
1: and even that, like what goes behind even the acting, like I can't watch TV the same or movies, you know what I mean? Like just how many takes and angles and this and that, it is like it's pretty wild.
2: Yeah.
1: Like when you actually experience it.
2: And you know, like a lot of the times you're filming and people are like, oh, you must have done this, this, this. It's like, yeah, well, you do sit around for a couple of hours and then have to turn it on.
1: Yeah.
2: And then you get a break, and then you have to turn it on again. And like you said, you know, you could do a super emotional scene and have to do it from 8 different angles. Like, you know, it just depends on the project.
1: Yeah.
2: Which is definitely, it could kind of work on your body and your mind a little bit, where, especially depending on what type of scene it is, you know,
1: right.
2: it could be kind of hard and draining of energy, but in a good way. You know, you're putting your energy into that.
1: It's incredible.
2: Character, but.
1: Well, if you ever need anybody for a role, you know, I'm here.
2: Oh, absolutely, absolutely.
0: I thought you got asked that before you started asking about being a producer and everything. I thought you got to beg or something. You guys are doing everything but,
1: you
0: like,
1: bag,
0: planning
1: you
0: a lunch date over here or something. London and I just sitting back. I'm just like, this is great because I spent, like, the last 3 months just talking to everybody who's been here. So this is a nice change of pace. That's it. So,
1: So you could chime in anytime.
0: Hey, whoa. Eat. I know how this works now. I'm just joking. So,
1: you told me to start.
0: I did tell you to start because, you know, when you're staring at an empty chair and I brought two people in here so I don't have to stare at chairs all day. Yeah. But,
2: great looking chair. Great looking chair.
0: We try. At least you're the only one talking into what could be considered a Muppet. Yeah. So do you have an idea for Rolf, sir?
2: I'm trying to think of what projects I have coming up right now. Potentially there could
1: no
2: be.
1: No pressure.
2: I'm trying to think. I feel like there's so many things I haven't written yet, but I have, like, the synopsis for.
1: So many ideas.
2: What could be? There is one. There's a couple. I don't want to give out too many ideas online because I don't want somebody to take my idea.
3: Right.
2: There is something that it's kind of a mix of how do I phrase this without giving away the idea?
0: And remember, you also got a significant other and too, so don't go to this.
2: No,
0: is AM radio,
2: she knows about this idea actually, but it's this would be a feature though. And it kind of mixes the world of different generations, like, you know, millennials, of how we kind of grew up and then how the new generation's growing up, especially at, like, a high school age. But it kind of gives, like, sort of like Scream vibes. It's not necessarily like a slasher, but it intertwines a lot of like virality of how people go viral on Instagram and social media, but then also the lengths that what they're willing to go to do it. That's as much as I want to give away.
1: Oh, I love that. But yeah, don't give out.
2: We would not be the high school students. We would be kind of the older generation, but there's definitely something in there for sure.
0: He's got something. I see
1: God,
0: the wheel turning.
1: I wish I was in high school.
0: He's got something more for you than he's telling on air, but that's all right.
3: Yeah.
0: So it's okay. So now you sat back while this one was acting like a nut in his scene. Did you see like, you know, like any potential, like I want to work with this guy down the line, or you know?
1: With Greg, yeah, I just couldn't get over like how talented you are, Greg. Like it felt so real, and like to like, I don't know if you were like inebriated kind of thing, and the fact that you were able to do that and act that way, and it actually looked real and natural. It was just like, whoa. Oh my god.
2: Yeah, that scene was crazy. I was actually really nervous to do that scene when I got the script.
1: Were you?
2: Yeah, I was nervous because
1: you didn't seem it.
2: You want to like to play a state where you're inebriated, you don't want to oversell it where it's not believable. And you want to
1: do
2: justice to that. But also where people are like, all right, this is like a little extreme. I had never played that before. So I was really...
1: That was your first time playing a role like that?
2: Inebriated like that? Yeah.
1: Like having to do... Yeah.
2: Yeah.
1: Wow.
0: When it was being filmed, he wasn't with his buddies or something, watching the Met game or something like that, you know.
2: And I... Yeah, you know, you don't want to like... Some people are like, oh, well, you could just like drink before, and I was like, no, you can't do that. That is a no-go. Like, you can't actually, it's one thing to be like, yeah, I want to feel the actual characters and the emotions, like, totally, but that is something you shouldn't do. Absolutely.
1: I'm not going to lie, though, because I grew up with the owner of the pizzeria. He actually owed me and my pretend husband real wine. Like, might as well.
2: Oh, yeah. Well, very, you know, you funny. Can sit back and enjoy the show.
1: Chuck didn't know.
0: Now, the question is, since you were in that movie and you grew up in that pizza place and ate there, is a dish named after you or a pizza named after you?
2: Great question.
1: Wait, cut out. I'm sorry. Didn't hear that part.
0: Is there a pizza named after you? Since you were in this big epic movie?
1: No, but there should be.
0: Well, then go in there and do what kidding. You do best. No, I'm just,
1: no. Yeah, the owner Sal I've known since kindergarten. We went to school together our whole lives, so.
0: Maybe that's why he doesn't want to give you a pizza quite yet. He knows you too well, you know, and stuff like that. He's, you know.
3: He's warning you. Everybody wants a slice of their
2: There
0: you go. See, for a person who's afraid to be on screen, you got some pretty
3: good stuff.
2: That was good. That was good.
0: So London's with us today. London is an up-and-coming actress out of Connecticut. So
1: to meet you.
3: Yes, you too. You as well. I was excited. I was expecting you to be here. I'm, you know, excited that you're on the phone. So.
1: Yeah. So unfortunately, I have a family emergency, so I'm on my way to Westchester. But
3: I'm praying for
1: otherwise,
3: you.
1: Otherwise, I would have definitely been there.
3: Next time,
1: I'd love
3: back.
1: To meet you.
0: All right, so we just have to book Greg every week to get Sarah in the studio. Okay, that's my plan. All right, cool. All
1: right. Well, because I asked Greg, I'm like, of course I got to be at least on the phone.
2: No, I appreciate that. And again, Mike.
1: Oh, of course.
0: Wait. Tina's going to kill me in the car. You told me originally, because of what's going on, you just said, tell him I said hello. It was the original. And then you guys touched base. I know these stories. You touched base. And it's all right. It's cool. You know, I wanted you on the phone because, like I told Preacher Man, I'm tired of looking at chairs.
1: You know what? I realized that because of the drive and everything, I was able to, like, talk. You know, my husband Tom is driving, and I'm able to talk on the phone.
0: Tom is just
1: waving. Oh, you know, he's got headphones in, so that... Yes, so that I didn't distract me.
0: Please, Tina's in the car. Tina's be like, I'm sleeping, so, you know. we know our significant others too well when we hang out with them and other stuff. So there you go. Now, what else is coming up for you? You were talking about it briefly, and
2: in the green room.
0: In the green room that I get to sit in now. It's not like I run in here and set everything up anymore.
2: So yesterday I just had a trailer drop of a short I produced. Executive produced was starring Vincent D'Onofrio, his son Elias, and Oscar winner Melissa Leo. She won for The Fighter. So that just released yesterday. Thomas DeGrezzi is the writer. Fife and Pictures is also the production company behind it. And it's universally personal. I don't want to give away too much of the trailer. If you watch it, when you watch it, you definitely need a box of tissues. I was having my wife watch it yesterday, and within the first 30 seconds, she's like, I can't watch this right now. I was like, what? She's like, I can't cry right now. Like, this is not like...
1: Oh!
2: And I was so excited because I knew right off the hop, I was like, oh. Like, I've been saying for months, when I read the script, I cried reading the script.
3: Wow.
2: Then watching it being filmed. We shot upstate New York. And I knew it was something beautiful, and the story behind it is so beautiful, especially, you know, as somebody who doesn't have kids yet, it involves a father and his daughter. And I was emotional because I was thinking about my parents. I would imagine, you know, being a parent, you watch it from a different perspective. That's where everybody can really relate to it, whether you're a parent or you have parents or had parents. Because there's different sides of that story that you can identify with. And I think that's what makes it so emotional, because it's a very real thing that you always go through. And there are extremes in it where it's not the same situation everybody goes through, but you can always relate it to something that you have or may will go through in your future. So it is really emotional, but it does have a very, very important message. So I'm so looking forward to when the whole film is released.
0: Now, are you playing a dad in this?
2: No, I'm not in it. I just executive produced it.
0: Oh, okay.
2: I'm one of the executive producers for it.
0: Well, how are you, like, so nice? Me, you're ready to go
2: across
0: the table.
2: No, I'm sorry.
0: Straggle or something.
2: She's home. Not she's home. She's on the phone, so I don't want to speak too loud.
0: Yeah, I know.
2: Burst her eardrums.
0: Easy. Like, I tell Tina, you've got to throw a little humor in here once in a while. Otherwise, it becomes a... You know, talk radio.
2: Yeah.
0: On AM stuff. Anyway, so you're executive producing that. That's cool.
2: Yeah, so that was...
0: When is that coming out? Sometime this year?
2: So it's going to do a festival run first. Okay. And then we're going to try and get it adapted to a feature. There's a lot of legs behind that as well.
0: Cool.
3: Nice, yeah.
2: So hopefully that starts filming next year is the plan. So there, it might go to some of the major film festivals, which
0: very
2: would be
0: cool.
2: Nice if
0: very
2: we
0: cool.
2: get that in there.
1: Wow.
2: Yeah. Nice. And I just did a movie with Clint Howard, Ron Howard's brother from the Andy Griffith Show. Yeah. Clint's like a very comedic actor, character actor.
0: It's funny because...
1: Oh, he's very funny.
0: If you don't know like Clint Howard, he used to be a little kid in a cowboy hat back in the Andy Griffith Show.
2: Mm-hmm.
0: You know, and stuff is it. Maybe, but you weren't even born when Andy Griffith was on.
1: Obviously not, but I do know about Ron Howard, you know.
0: Yeah, you know, Cocoon and everything. You weren't even born when Happy Days first. But seriously.
1: 88.
0: Clint Howard. All right, cool.
2: Yeah, so working with Clint was amazing.
0: You play his son in this?
2: No, I don't. Me and him actually play, against each other, which was cool.
0: That's
2: so
0: awesome.
2: That was nice to be like an oppositional character. And we kind of appear together in this movie sort of towards at the end. It's a comedy that was inspired by Empire Records. But now it takes place in a movie and it's set in modern times.
0: Okay.
2: And so my character and his character come in at the end to kind of set up a sequel to this movie.
0: Nice.
2: It's a very influenced by also like punk rock music and that style and stuff like that, but it's comedy, which is nice. And he's in it. Lisa Foyles and Josh Server, who were also in All That, they're also in it.
1: Amazing.
2: And that was a blast. Clint was amazing to be with on set. He was funny. His family was so nice. His daughter's also in it. And there's a bunch of musical bands that are in it as well, both on the music side, but also appearing in it as cameos. And the cast is such like an ensemble cast comedy. And I hope to work with him again in the future. We talked about that.
0: Did you give him a gift basket and shove a script in there saying, give this to your brother?
2: I know. Take this. No, we talked about working together in the future. Because we had talked, I was coordinating a lot of his travel stuff because I also helped produce the film.
0: Mm-hmm.
2: So I became close with him and his wife beforehand. So then when we met on set, we shot in Jersey in Stone Harbor. The movie theater down there was beautiful. It was amazing. And so by the end of our shoot, he expressed, he was like, oh, I want to work with you again. I said, yeah, I would love to work with you.
0: Does he still act, or is it like sparingly now at this part in life?
2: I know he also plays in a band. I know he has his own band and he tours a little bit.
0: Well, yeah, the two of them sort of Bacon Brothers got jealous and picked up some guitars or whatever.
2: And but he does still act. I mean, it was cool because it was the first project he ever has done with his daughter. I know for him that's a big
0: really
2: deal.
0: Cool.
3: Yeah.
2: So that was really cool to be a part of that. And I know he's he just did a couple of movies that just recently came out, and one that is coming out. I forget the name of it. I saw him just share it the other day. And he's also trying to make Ice Cream Man 2. Ice Cream Man was a horror movie he did back in the day. And I'm sure he does, he's been in a ton of Sandler movies, he was in Austin Powers. I know if they do Austin Powers 4, I'm sure he'll be in it.
0: There's a lot of talk about it coming back out.
3: Oh, yeah. That's crazy.
1: He was great in Little Nicky.
2: Oh, he was hilarious.
0: That is true.
2: That was hilarious.
0: That was a great movie all around.
1: So funny.
2: I love it. So, yeah, I just did that, and then, I just did this movie, Zen in the Art of Writing False Flags. I shot that over the summer. I shot it last month. And that we shot in Albany, New York. And that movie is like a dark comedy, psychological thriller a little bit. It reminds me of one, like a long episode of Black Mirror.
1: That's a great job.
2: That, I had one of the main supporting roles. And I loved my character, Derek. It's a little bit of a stoner, but he's really, really smart. He's smarter than I think people realize, and even he realizes. That movie is currently being edited. Micah Kahn is the writer for it. Me and Micah worked together years ago, about a year and a half ago, on a short I helped associate produce with, starring Seth Gilliam from The Wire and Walking Dead, and Sonia O'Hara. Who did Doomsday. She's Oscar nominated Emmy nominated for that as the creator and as director, I believe. So we did that, but that film will be hopefully released this year, if not next year. But it already has a sales agent and stuff like that, so it'll be available somewhere when
0: nice.
2: It comes out.
0: Because it's true, like, when you write these scripts, you really hope it turns into something at the end of the day.
2: Mm-hmm.
0: Yeah, and so far so good, man. You're batting 1,000.
2: You
0: put Sarah in one of these movies, you'll get an Oscar and an Emmy.
2: Let's do it.
0: Wherever it winds up. You know.
2: Absolutely.
0: Yeah, give her the better script than what she got when she had an audition for this epic that was out here.
2: Oh, absolutely, I got it. Keep rising.
0: There you go. Yeah. So London's here too. So let's give London a few minutes. I invite her on. She's out of Connecticut, and she's soaking this all in, because even though I don't want to down you, because indie actors are just as good as the regular actors that are out there. So you're soaking this all in, right?
3: Yeah. Oh, my first background, I'm Hollywood star right there. I didn't need to do more than one background role, but, here I am. I'll just run around and keep having fun.
0: There you go.
1: Oh, it's a lot of fun. What was it that you were in?
3: I keep buffing.
0: What were you, what was your background in?
3: Oh, Blindly in Love. You can watch that on Amazon.
2: Oh, very cool.
3: I actually, fell asleep in it, so I apologize for that, and I haven't actually watched it, but I was in the beginning and the end, which conveniently is when I was awake for the film, so I saw my part.
1: Well, that
3: my
1: worked
3: hand,
1: out.
3: My hand is in there, and I'm sitting in a booth, so I think I did a great job.
0: Well, we both have something in common. I fell asleep in movie theater theater here in Belmore when Tina and I were dating. We saw a Justin Timberlake movie. I saw the opening credits and the end credits and got the biggest look that I still get, just no matter what happens. You know, I could sneeze and you woke the cat up and I get that same look from that day. So we got that in common. We're good with that.
3: Yeah, my husband hates going to the movies with me. He's like, you're going to fall asleep. I was like, well, take me in the morning.
0: Some movies, it's true, like you could watch a movie and you could be like, I already know what's going to happen.
3: Yeah.
0: And then you gotta sit through it. Yeah. Like we saw Minions.
1: I actually really don't watch, I hate watching previews because I feel like some, like a lot of movies, they give all like the good parts and like the storyline in it. I'm like, I don't want to know anything about it. I would be surprised.
0: Exactly.
3: Yeah, you ruin the story.
0: And that's kind of how the new Minions is. You watch it and all the funny things are in the preview and then you're like, okay, this is before Gru anyway, which kind of was sad because they give a new guy to help them. It's like, it's really not that funny. That part. It's like, enough's enough. Either you put Steve Carell back in there, you beg Steve Carell and you give a couple more million and you beg him to come back in, or I ain't going next time. You know, enough I get pickle juice on myself all over in Rochester. You know, stuff like that. But Sarah doesn't watch previews, so, you know, and Tom...
1: I try not to, at least.
0: I think Tom loves previews, I think he told me one time. He's like, but I can't, and the same thing with me, we can't, because if you guys don't like something, then we don't automatically like it, I guess. That's something in the water here on Long Island. But, but she is right, though. Like, the previews do ruin it, because you can sit there and watch the previews, and then the rest of the movie blows.
2: Sometimes you're like, oh,
1: well, because they end up putting like the best parts in, you know.
3: We should all listen to Sarah.
2: Yeah.
0: She doesn't need. She's got me listening when she's here on Sunday. She got me listening. It's enough. I don't want to put you guys through that. Anyway, but it is true. Like when you're in the business or you're trying to get yourself kind of in there and start writing and start doing it, you look at everything differently. Like. Blue Bloods, by the way, you probably wonder where I call you partner. That's from, that whole series when him and Baez. I realized that watching Blue Bloods the other day. I'm like, that's where I got partner.
1: Wait, say that again? I'm sorry.
0: I'm like, what's up, partner? I'm always, that's from Blue Bloods. I realized that the other day when I was watching it.
1: Oh, she's funny. You know, I was in that sort of Blue Bloods as a extra, but I never watched the episode, so I don't know if I made the shot or not.
0: What season?
1: Last one.
0: I gotta check it out. They're up to season 6. I'll be watching. Yeah, just like you told me.
1: The what?
0: I watch it on Mondays. So if it's up to season 14, I'll DVR it and I'll tell you you're in it. Yeah. I'm on the Bobby Flay show. I thought it was the actual Bobby Flay show coming up on that Thursday, so I taped it. She's like, moron, it's a holiday episode.
1: It was a holiday special. And that was so freaking cool, though, because I love food competition shows, and to just be paid to be in the audience, it was like, I watched the show. So, yeah, I would have done it for free.
0: Yeah, it's funny because there are people who go on these type of shows, because I have another friend who's co-writing script that we're all involved in, and she was in I call it the Urkel show because I really don't watch it, you know, the game show that he does because he's Urkel, right? And she was telling me, like, you know, they take your cell phone away, you got to bring 3 outfits to wear, and they're really getting to the point, like, you become, you know, just an automatic puppet. You know, for these things, you know. And first of all, Julia White does not dress
1: like
0: career.
1: As an extra?
0: Yeah. No, as a contestant.
1: Or a background?
0: Contestant. Did you ever watch, I don't know the name of the show, but it's the game show right before Perfect Line? You know, Rocky's favorite show. He's infatuated with, her and on Perfect Line anyway. But it's a game show. It's, you know, and Urkel hosted. Julia White, whatever you want to call him. He goes by anything these days. Mm-hmm. And a friend, Heather, was on it with a friend of hers, and they had to give them the cell phones. They couldn't be on any sort of internet, any sort of anything. You had to sit in the room until they called you to be on the show. So was that kind of like a little Bobby Flay type thing? Like, you couldn't be on your phone taking pictures of the set and everything?
1: No, yeah, I was able to be on my phone. Like, obviously not when they were filming and whatnot.
0: Okay, well, knowing you as I do, you'd be on your phone until they threw your ass out of there.
1: I tried to sneak some pictures, you know.
0: And that's the thing,
1: especially
0: too.
1: Especially my favorite chef, Michael Voltaggio. That was exciting to watch him cook.
0: Oh, you... I gotta watch that episode. That's my favorite. You're sitting there, and it's like, you watch him, and you just are, like, intimidated to even watch him as a judge, and you're not even cooking. I'm sweating there watching. Like, when he's on Chopped, I'm sweating bullets. Like, oh, my God, they got tarantulas. What cracks me up about Chopped is every one of those chefs knows something about the ingredients that none of us ever heard of. And none of us has probably ever, they never used, except, you know, maybe they used it earlier in their career. Yeah. Now, powdered ketchup was on Chopped the other day. Who the hell has used, I don't even know what it looked like, powdered ketchup, and how you make powdered ketchup. And it's like, oh, it's very sweet. I'm like, really? It's, come on. Yeah. This also had, they also had tarantulas, so whatever.
3: Oh, yeah, that's insane.
0: Well, everybody had breakfast. So, what are you So you're going to be on the episode of Bobby Flay. Did they tell you when it's going to be on?
1: It's their holiday special, so that it was great because it was, like 6 or 8 different chefs that, like celebrity chefs. So it was, like, really, like, people I watch on TV, like, all the time. That was, like, a lot of fun to see them actually cook in action. And again, everything is filmed so differently. Mm-hmm. So it kind of changed, like, some of how I feel about it. You know, like, the scripted lines that they do and, you know.
0: Yeah.
1: But I thought it came more naturally.
0: Well, when you got them to come on the show, like you did Greg, right? You know, because you were, you know. You went over to Bobby Flay and said, I have this radio show that I co-host. Yeah.
1: Oh, yeah, no. He does not seem like a nice guy at all.
0: He probably has, like, security on him and everything, and they tase your butt,
1: like,
0: when he comes in.
1: He's so cocky.
0: Okay. He was like, so who... Did you meet any of them, like, you know, and give them a, like, you know, did you show them the, you know, anything of talk about the show or anything, a little corner of the world show? Who's coming on?
1: There was no opportunity to do that, but I did get to talk to Michael Vitaglia when he was cooking, and...
0: That's awesome.
1: Yeah, that was fun.
0: So... hit him up on Twitter or X, whatever it's called, and there you go. Say, you blew me away on the holiday episode.
1: Twitter, but yeah.
0: But you know what? He would be cool to have on the show, All Kings, because he's like down to earth and stuff like that. I think Bobby Flay. Mm-hmm. I think what you see is what you get on TV, because you can see that. You see the little arrogance.
1: Oh God, yeah.
0: Especially when he beats somebody on the damn show. You know, it's like, you know, oh, I scrambled there, bud, or something like that, and come up with something stupid at the end of the thing, I hit him and stuff. And there you go. So what about you? You got anything that you've done since, you know, I know you got a lot of other things going on, but have you been on set or getting to be on set?
1: I did it a couple of times. I did this show called Super Fakes with Lucy Liu. And that was fun. And it was so great because, it was 2 days filming at a country club on Long Island, and another scene was on Long Island in Rockville Center. So it was like, I rarely get to work on Long Island, so I love that. And then, again, got to work on Long Island at the NASA County Jail for the new movie Exorcist with Scarlett Johansson. We did a protest.
0: Oh, cool.
1: So that was awesome.
0: That's awesome.
1: Yeah. My second protest. One with Jennifer Aniston on the morning show, and then that.
0: Yeah, the morning show's going off the air. They're filming the last season after 5 seasons. Mm. Yeah. And everybody's supposed to be on that. Yeah. And they, the people that are coming on there, you could go another season with that upcoming cast. There you go. But, yeah, so you got some good stuff going. Greg got some stuff. We're gonna get you on a set somehow, some way, shape, or form.
3: Yeah, I'm ready.
0: Yeah. You have anything for her? You picked a thing for Sari. Like, I got something for Sari automatically. My pal, my chum, my buddy. You know, meanwhile, you met London for about, you've known London for about an hour and you got nothing.
3: No. Sarah's my pal, my buddy. We're tight.
2: No, we'll all work in that film, because there's definitely you need another group of millennials, essentially.
0: Well, that's the thing. You got to get, and that's the thing with casting people. You look at it and you say, okay, I have a certain role in something, and then you have, even if you're talking to somebody and you say, oh, I could use you in my movie, and you have nothing, you come up with something cool, and you're like, damn, where'd that come from?
2: Yeah.
0: I pulled it out of my butt. Yeah, it's true. It's like you're talking to somebody, and then, you know, and that sort of thing. Yeah. And even with this one on the phone, she's all set to, she's like, I said, okay, that's a cool character we came up with. What you want your name to be? Well, she said there's a Sarah in every movie, which I don't know what that meant. There really is, and that's true. But this is Southern based. I wanted to give you a Southern name just to, you know, maybe. But anyway, no, it's all
2: Sarah Bell.
1: Sarah Bell.
0: But she has a really cool role that she's doing. So she could call herself Mrs. X, and it's still a good role that he gave her.
2: No, that's awesome.
0: And so, but that's the thing. You like look at certain people and you say, okay, this works for you. This, you know, and then, okay, I even have something better for you and this and that. Mm-hmm. But when you get somebody like London, who's never really been on set, and you give her, you know, you're writing something, you're directing something, and you give her a character. You know, how do you take somebody like that who's never really been on set and guide her through a scene?
2: So that's a great question.
0: That's why I'm sitting here.
2: Yeah, big bucks.
0: I got that little line you gave. It's cool. I tried with that little line, trying to live up to Pasquale's expectations.
2: I'll redo all that. I got you. No, they so like what I would do, because I've been in situations where, not in terms of me casting them, but I've seen it, and you try to give them a role that they can identify with, mm-hmm. especially in the beginning if they're very new to it. Something that really does, like, oh, this is something in their everyday life. And then when directing somebody, because sometimes people be like, oh, I need to be more excited. And sometimes if you, like, people think, oh, that means I need to be louder. And it's like, mm-hmm. that's not the case. You need a reason to be more excited. So a good director mm-hmm. will give you a scenario or ask you a question versus saying, oh, I need this. It's almost like having a conversation. And then once they see it click in the actor, they're like, okay, let's go into it. You know, by either saying, you know, something relating it to a personal, or asking questions, trying to get information from the actor without getting too personal. Mm-hmm. I mean, I studied with Anthony Apes, and he would always say, you don't need to tell me what the actual thing was, if it did happen to you or didn't happen to you, but do you have it in your mind? Do you have it?
0: Mm-hmm.
2: Is it working? All right, let's try it. Because you don't want to dig at somebody to get their personal information or experiences, because sometimes it's really personal and it hurts. Mm-hmm. It's something you don't want to talk about, but you use it for your character in the scenes, and you don't want to give that.
1: Yeah, like you channel that pain or sadness or happiness, joy. You have to channel all that and put yourself in that position and relate it to your own life.
2: Yeah, so that is how I approach it with somebody that is new.
0: But then there's also that turn it off factor, because you could say, oh, I need you to cry, because, and then somebody goes, oh, yeah, I just lost my dog in a very tragic car accident, and then the waterworks happen for 15 minutes.
2: Yeah.
0: So it's like, yeah, but you got to do it to where you know how to turn it off.
2: Yeah, and it's hard.
0: Your
2: body and mind sometimes can't, like, it separates it. Your mind knows it's not real,
0: mm-hmm.
2: but your body went through something traumatic, even though it didn't really happen. And sometimes your body still feels it, which is hard. And then sometimes, like you said, it becomes too emotional.
0: Because I was watching some guy, and he said the same exact thing. He's like, you could cry in scene, and the woman said the same thing with the crying, but you got to know how to turn it off.
2: Mm-hmm.
0: So you could do something like, okay, I just stubbed my toe, which hurts, and you got to cry a little bit, and you could use that and then turn it off, as opposed to, yeah, I just lost my parent or a dog or my goldfish died or whatever.
2: Yeah. You don't want it to be like we say, don't put fiction on fiction. Like, don't make it too extreme. That doesn't really call for what this scene is calling for.
0: Mm-hmm.
2: Like, something like that, if it's not really a death scene and, like, you're crying tears of joy. Like, it doesn't need to be, you need a reason for that. Yeah. But like you said, there is a technique of, like, how do you turn it off and how do you make sure it's not too extreme of a thing. Yeah. That also gives justice to the situation that's happening.
0: Because it's certain, like, James Best, who played Roscoe in Dukes of Hazzard, they would ask him, could you cry in the scene? He's like, which eye?
3: Oh,
0: you want
3: wow.
0: me to cry from? That's how good you, and, you know, I mean,
3: that's a real skill set right there.
0: Quentin Tarantino was actually, that was his acting coach, so you know that, you know, he knows what he's talking about.
2: Yeah.
0: But then there were some people like Michael Landon. Like, Michael Landon could cry, like, if you sneeze, he'd break out in tears on Little House on Prairie. And some people like that. So it's like, you know. Now, what about you, partner? Do they think that you had a crying scene?
1: I have not, but I'm actually really surprised that I can cry on demand. I did not think I could ever do that, but like I was, like I, you know, I'm like, I was just so curious about it because I have never had to audition with like having to cry or anything, but yeah,
0: well,
1: like you think of something that, you know, and like it was even somewhat relatable to the scene, you know, like of your own personal life, that definitely helps to show the genuine
3: emotions.
1: You know, yeah.
0: Now, writing a scene that comes like a, you, let's say you did lose a parent or a loved one or a family member, and then you have to write that scene in something you're doing. Is it, for me, I was writing it, I'm like, I can't do this. I literally took 2 hours and just stared out the window at work, no YouTube, no music, no nothing, and just, and then I'm like, I gotta write it. And then you turn it on and off type of thing. How does like a somebody who wants to write a script and gets script writing for dummies and all that, how you go writing a scene like that if you know that you might be emotional once you're writing it?
3: Oh, that's a great question. I'm at a blocker, so I need to know how to get past that. So, Sarah, yes, please, let us know.
2: Yeah.
1: Well, I wish I could write. I never tried to, but...
3: Write down
1: yeah,
3: thoughts,
1: I don't know.
3: You can do it, I guarantee you. It's that simple.
2: Make a list.
1: Yeah, I got a lot of life experiences
0: if
1: that I could definitely write about.
0: If I had Greg would get soaked right now.
1: Wait, what did you say?
0: No, I said if I finished my coffee, and I'm laughing, I almost spit the coffee out. It's empty. Oh, Greg would get soaked. That was funny. But, yeah, so as far as, like I said, so... Like, you've written scripts. Did you ever have to write a scene like that? Like, you know, you lost a best friend, you know, you got kicked off the baseball team in major leagues, or you're down in the minors, it's your last shot, and then you have to leap into another... Oh, that's Quantum Leap, I'm sorry. Get sidetracked.
2: So that sounds familiar. Trying to think. Not that I haven't written a scene like that yet, but actually, time out. I kind of have, but luckily for me, knock on wood, I still have both my parents. But there is a script that I'm working on where a child loses his father, and it is really hard. I'm sure it's even harder when that has already happened. Ideally, you know, if all things go the right way, we do... at some point lose our parents. Everybody does lose their parents at some point. If they, you know, I'm sure it's terrible the other way where a parent loses a child.
3: Right.
2: You know, that is the circle of life, and I don't think you're ever ready for it. But it is something that unfortunately we all have to go through. But the story, writing it, I think, you know, not having a child myself, I think when I do have a child, I will also look at it differently as well, and I think that would make it harder, writing it from a father's perspective.
1: It will.
3: Yeah, have a whole new set of emotions going on.
2: Yeah.
1: I have an 11-year-old and 13-year-old, and, like, even just watching certain movies or documentaries or this, that, like, you have to avoid certain things because it's even more emotional than...
3: And this
1: it would have been if,
3: kids,
1: you know,
3: so
1: not being a parent.
3: With their emotions. They are on another level. Like, we were taught to hide our emotions, right?
2: Yeah.
3: Like, these kids, they know. They understand.
1: Rub some dirt on it kind of thing.
2: Yeah.
0: You know, and then you got shows like, you know, Naked and Afraid on the Ship now. You're going to be watching that?
2: Oh, is it really?
0: Yeah. That's your girl's show. You know, we're supposed to have that guy
1: Naked
0: on.
1: Naked and Afraid.
0: So, you know, whenever we're having him on. Yeah. You know,
1: anybody watch that?
2: I've seen Naked and Afraid, but I've never seen it on the Ship.
3: And my aunt...
1: No, never seen the Ship.
0: That's coming. That show's coming up.
2: Your aunt's on it.
3: She was on one episode, I think.
2: Oh,
3: I think that's...
1: Oh, really?
0: What season? Sarah loves that show. She'll probably remember your aunt.
3: Probably like 10 years ago, one of the beginning seasons. I don't know how old it is. It was a while ago.
0: Yeah. Now I have a question for you, partner. When this guy comes on, what season should I be watching? I'm not going to start from season 1 to 19.
1: You can watch the current one now, which is the Global Showdown.
0: Oh, okay.
1: So it's like different areas of America. They have like cast from there, and then they have from other countries and whatnot.
0: Oh, okay. Cool.
1: Yeah.
0: Sounds good. When is he coming on?
1: He's on everything, though.
0: Yeah.
1: Well, like,
0: when do you have him coming on? When you get...
1: I'm going to touch base with him again, and we're going to at that date. He's just been very busy with the show and whatnot.
0: And I mean, your stuff.
1: Because they just finished filming it, and, well, it's just aired.
0: It's weird how this show has got... You know, her and I, she's got other things going on and stuff, and I got things going on with the projects I'm doing and stuff. It's like, and then I'm like, oh crap, I got a show. I got a show on Sunday. I got to find a guest. You know,
3: yeah.
0: It's like, oh, yeah. Then it's like this one, oh, am I still on at the end of the month? Now, if I don't call you and say get away from my program, then you're pretty much on. There's a little clue for you.
2: No, that's
0: and women going to Westchester will kill us all if you're not on the show.
3: Yeah.
0: That's her buddy. There you go.
1: Yeah.
0: Now, we're all kidding aside. Now, you got anything you want to ask the two actors? Yeah. All right. I didn't give you Meryl Streep and Al Pacino, but you know, I gave you what I gave you. Yeah. But they actually,
1: well,
0: all kidding aside.
1: Greg, I wanted to ask about that premiere you were at with. Oh my God, what is her face? What's her last name? Seymour. From Mamma Mia.
2: Amanda Seyfried.
1: Yeah, thank you.
2: Yeah, so...
1: What was that?
2: I met Amanda at the Gotham Awards last year in New York City.
1: Uh-huh.
2: Because she was nominated for The Testament of Anne Lee. A buddy of mine had executive produced it, so I was invited to go, and she was such a blast. Such a kind person, so nice. And
1: I love that.
2: Her again a month later in L.A. at the Astro Awards. We sat too because she had won an award there. And then I also did the BAFTA Tea Party. That's where I met Mark Hamill. You know, Luke Skywalker, for anybody that doesn't know who that is. Or the Joker.
0: And the current voice of the Chucky in that lousy Chucky movie they tried to remake.
2: Oh, is he? I didn't even realize that.
0: Do your research. Ask the man what's he been doing lately.
2: And so, yeah, I met her there, and she's amazing in the in Testament of Anne Lee. She really is. She's such a talented artist of, like, so many, you know, she could do drama, she could do comedy, she could sing, she could dance. Like,
1: she's incredible.
2: It really is incredible. One of the, you know, timeless talent. You know, you think

0: talented artist of, like, so many, you know, she could do drama, she could do comedy, she could sing, she could dance, like,
1: she's incredible.
0: It really is incredible. One of the, you know, timeless talent. You know, you think about, like, oh, she was in Mean Girls, you know, like.
1: I know, I was going to say, like, playing a dimple on, and she is more famous than anybody else that was in that movie,
0: yeah.
1: You know?
0: And she beats her own drum really in the best way. You know, my wife met her as well, and she was so kind to my wife. We met her in New York at a dinner. And she, you know, lives, I believe, upstate New York, has a farm. Like, she's very in tune with all her animals and things like that. Like, she is such a people person and also an animal lover. Like, she really is all the above in the best ways.
1: That's amazing. Yeah, because you do meet actors who, like, you're just, like, you know, what do they say? You know, you never want to meet your heroes.
0: Yes.
1: But then there have been some that are just, like, so down to earth and fun, and they don't make you feel less than, I would want to say, in that way.
0: They're,
1: you know?
0: They're, like, very equal. And I feel like, you know,
1: exactly,
0: when you meet some of the stars, like, even when I met Mark Hamill, he was so endearing and so kind. And I think it was also the right setting to me, because I'm sure, you know, they get bombarded all the time, some of these people.
2: Right.
0: And it can definitely be a lot. Somebody's always recording you, you know, everybody's in your face, and I get it. And that comes with the territory, right? So it's like, hey, if you sign up for this and you get to that level of success, you do have to be kind of prepared for that to a certain level. So, but, like, so kind. There was a bunch that I've met in my time in the industry that really are so personal. And maybe they probably had their guard down a little bit because we were in these settings where, like, they're not being bombarded. And everybody that is there is,
1: mm-hmm.
0: There for a reason and is meant to be there. So I think that they can actually be more of themselves versus putting on a show, because sometimes people record them. Where here, there's no, like, recording. It's everybody just hanging out, you know, just being people. So I've been very blessed.
1: Yeah. Oh, I felt that way about Jessica Biel. Like, I heard, like, you got to be really careful with your phone and this and that. Like, very, like, strict about everything. And obviously, I would never bring my phone out on a set.
0: Mm-hmm.
1: But she was just talking to me, like, just, like, it was.
2: Did we lose her?
3: Did we lose you? You said that?
0: Oh, she cut out.
1: Huh?
0: You cut out a little bit.
1: Oh, wait. Who I said?
3: No, you sound like you sound like trying to get back in the conversation, but we can barely hear you.
1: You know, it's a service up here, but
3: right.
1: No, I'm talking about Jessica Biel.
3: Yeah, just Biel. Yeah, so she was cool.
1: Oh, so down to earth. Talked to me like, you know, she's human, like, and some just act like they are better than you, and. You know, and I didn't like.
3: Yeah, well, I mean, it's even the same with this show. Like, you meet people and you have conversations with them. You know, Sarah learned, it's like you have conversations with, like, Elvis's daughter that was not the famous one, and we got through it,
1: mm-hmm.
3: You know, because she was down to earth. Now, you know, if we interviewed, you know who.
1: Oh, she was a doll.
3: She was awesome, and you know, you interview certain people, and they come to you as a human being. Others, you just, like, okay,
1: mm-hmm.
3: On your show, you get even people who aren't famous giving an attitude sometime on the show. You never see them on here again.
0: Yeah,
3: there you go. So, wrapping it up, London, do you have anything going on other than joining us
2: in
3: February?
2: I heard plenty of times for me to chime in, and I kept quiet. So yeah, I'll just talk about my set really quick.
3: Yes, tell us about yourself.
2: Yeah,
3: really quick.
2: Well, here I'm in the entertainment industry because somebody stole my art, and I was going to write a movie about it called Baker Acted, but I already looked that movie up. It already exists, so I'm trying to get on that movie. I'm pushing buttons, but you know, I'm going to be a part of that. We'll see. It's already filmed. It's already done. It's already so I can't even be a part of it. But I'm still going to push the buttons.
3: It happens because you just got to go and come up with another name.
2: Yeah.
3: And sometimes it's better named than the one you had.
2: Yeah, yeah. So it's produced by Marcus Kempton. You can look him up. I'm mugging him, by the way. But so really check out this movie. It's

0: Real true story. I mean, I'm assuming his is. I don't know anything about his, but it's called Baker Act. It's real. It happens in Florida, and they just lock you up in a mental institute. So that's where my art is sitting, and that's why I'm very angry. Yeah, and so I couldn't write that movie. So I wrote. I took a script writing class to write like the big aspect of my film, but then I signed up for CSB Media Art Center and just took a little clip from that. So made a little short 20-minute film from that that I'm extending to put. I want to send to cons, but yeah, I couldn't write my film, so I did a side. I don't know. I'm a true story artist, so the stuff that I paint, the stuff that I write, everything.
1: Nothing wrong with that.
0: That's. I think I don't want to be that. I'm like, man, why is this
1: true? Honestly, a lot of the good stuff, and I learned this from the script, comes from stuff that's kind of true but not true.
0: I think like, everything is true. Everything that I watch, I'm like, there's some sort of truth there, something of that sort.
1: We don't have time for conspiracy theory
0: episode. No, we don't.
1: That's all right.
0: But, yeah, my set was kind of crazy. We lost a lot of people. I lost 3 family members, my dog. My main actress lost a family member. But yeah, actually, my sister is looking for representation for her daughter. With that situation. So if anybody's interested, reach out to me at London Poet Anane, LondonPoetAnane, and I will connect you with my sister, and hopefully we can find her some representation.
1: There you go. That wasn't too hard.
0: No, I didn't. That was it.
1: Better than the actors in the studio. Yeah.
0: There you go.
1: All right, so... Now, it's only an hour, you know, we
0: took
1: have...
0: a whole hour for that, but, yeah.
1: Well, that's right. You did good. You did your moment. That's all right.
0: Yeah,
1: you killed it. And to see you.
0: Thank you.
1: So, anywho, just to recap, how do you get everybody get a hold of you, or you want me to give out your personal number?
0: Me?
2: That's right.
0: No.
2: So, yeah, if you want to reach out to me, I'm always open to hear people, here for questions, conversations, if you ever need help with projects and things like that or just want to talk. You can message me on Instagram at Greg Valenti Gonzalez, GREGVALENTIGONZALEZ. Shoot me a message. I'm always down to work with creatives, or if you want to get into the industry, I'm always down to have a call and help people out because so many people help me.
1: I like that because you're not sitting there going, that I'm famous or getting famous or whatever the case may be. No. And I like that you're really helping people out. Yeah. So there you go. And London, what do you have going?
0: Oh, yeah.
1: Besides the journey back to Connecticut.
0: I'm on the same board. I'm helping people out. I painted the street sign, so I am officially the most famous artist of our time. Someone gave me a compliment. It took a few months for it to sit in, but Andy Warhol, you know, he painted Campbell's Soup. He's in a couple of countries. The street signs are in over 195 countries. And I think the point of that was it started out, like, the story gets really big, but... At the end of the day, Trump's got his name everywhere, but mine is in 195 countries.
1: There you go. All right, so wrapping it up quick.
0: Yes. And that's Black Wall Street. You can't turn that down.
1: Okay, we got like a minute. So are you going to jump on next week, or what you got planned? You don't know yet.
3: Today?
1: Yeah, you.
3: Right? I'm hoping I could... come to you. It all just depends on what's going on.
1: No, I got you. We'll touch base. I'll call you tomorrow.
3: Sounds good.
1: See what's up. All right. You
3: and I'm sorry I wasn't in studio to see you guys.
1: Having your voice on the phone kind of freaked me out a little bit, but it's you, so I'm cool with it. All right. So Long Island. We'll see you guys next week. Enjoy your week.
0: Enjoy your week.
2: Thank you guys.
3: Bye, everybody.
0: Bye. Oh, that was nerve-wracking. Are we off the air?
2: What did you say?
0: Are we off the air? Okay.

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It's truly Jazz Prasad bring to you Sunday quality music every Sunday morning. 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Yeah, we've covered all around. 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

No, don't forget to attend the Ramayana in the Park 7-day session starting from August 16th, August 22nd, 6 p.m. to 9:30 p.m. nightly. Well, that's the usual place, 104 20, 133rd Street, that's Richmond Hill, Arya Spiritual Center. It's a once-a-year event. For those of you who live nearby and far apart, yes, you can get there, take part in Puja, Rama, and listen to the scripture, bringing Ayodhya into

from Michigan called Mr. Harman Singh, and I wrote Bali. Oh yeah, these guys will have more information regarding more information that you may need. Pray to Ishwar, pray to Allah. Same blessings, same blessings. Ain't getting nowhere.

Oh, great thing. So, once we're going to your home, Mr. Jasper said, call a friend's family to log on to us AM 1240 WHBB Radio. Also on Facebook, you can see some of my friends that just log on to the program. Raj, two cool greetings to you all the way down Costa Rica. All right. Charlene Ali, greetings to you. Good to have you live on radio this morning. BB Safi, greetings and salam to your entire family. Well, today with what's going on right now, I'd like to pay a tribute and respect to Rafi Saab. He died around the same time, same month. So let me run something special. He was the icon for the film industry of Mumbai, India at that time. Yes. And you find, see, his song Never Die. Even the younger generation, an Indian idol, sings his song.

Well, greetings once more. Let me welcome my brother Bram Narayan, live on radio this morning. Greetings to you. Well, at this moment, let me pay tribute and respect to Sergeant Angel Ramprasad, who was killed by a drone, a U.S. base, a foreign land. Respect, and let's thank her for her service. I think tomorrow, they have a vigil tomorrow in Ozone Park. Those of you nearby, please stop by, pay respect and tribute to Sergeant Angel Ramprasad.

We'll let me run one more by Rafi Saab, paying tribute and respect to Rafi Saab, his style of singing. And he puts you in a very nice mood sometimes.

This song will bring back great memories of you in the 60s. Doesn't matter which parting gang you're from, Bombay, India, New York. At this time, those days was beautiful days, even now, but more so. Bringing back great memories, even Barbisi from Lusignan, Crabble Creek, it doesn't matter. Grove Diamond, hey, the masterpiece and all, yeah, right.

What a melody. Rufus Sabbe was a versatile singer. Classic, semi-classic, sad song, jump up song, but no song. He can entertain you. By the way, I saw him in 1979, Madison Square Garden, live and direct in New York City.

You know, imagine your nice archer over you. Looks so beautiful. This is where he described the woman. Like, you know, Kajal, Archel is like a, something like a hernia, but not hernia really, you know.

0: easy.
1: Well, yeah. One second, please. As I mentioned to you, stay tuned for Dr. Tara Singh. He's live in Rage right now. Doctor, greetings once more. Welcome on the program once more.
0: Thank you very much. Good morning. Assalamu alaikum. Namaste to all our listeners. Yes, to provide you with an update, I think as of Friday night, they had retrieved 77 persons alive. That was good news. And 73 who passed on. There were 73 dead bodies. And so far, as of Friday night, they had 38 more people to retrieve. And it is felt that most of them would have been trapped in the sunken boat. What the government is trying to do now is to bring the boat to shallow waters so they can send the divers to extract these bodies. We'll probably get an update late in the day to find out what the existing status is. It's very important that they retrieve these bodies because the grieving relatives need to have them. The other thing is that there was a clamor in the opposition forces to set up a commission of inquiry. Well, the government did announce yesterday that they have agreed, well, not agreed, the government had decided to establish a commission of inquiry, an international commission, and the president promised to give the names today. Well, this morning, just after 10 a.m., the president announced the names of the international commission. And the terms of reference were stated, and the powers, the authority of the commission has been very broad. So they can call whoever they want for witness, make their own determination, and they were asked to look specifically into the vessel, the seaworthiness, the protocols in existence, the standard operating procedures, etc., and to look at the response, how effective it was, where there were deficiency. And apart from trying to lay blame, they also will make recommendations how you can improve the system with a view to avoiding similar occurrences in the future. So that's it at that point. Now, the other thing is that right now, the most important focus should go on the families, and especially affected families, but they are the ones who have gone through horrible experience, trauma, the depression. The Ministry of Human Services and Social Security added staff. They recruited psychologists to go and help in counseling, and they said they are prepared to do it as long as is necessary. So there is no timeline on that. And are those people who cannot reach them who are away, they have been conducting vigils in support of the affected families and also internationally outside of Guyana. As you know, in New York, you were at a vigil at the New York Consulate organized by Ambassador Brotherson. That was a very beautiful program.
1: Wonderful.
0: That lasted for 1.5 hours, but is well represented by community and religious leaders, by diplomats and state legislature. And then yesterday, the Hindu and community leaders got together at the Surya Narayan Mandir at 172 Street in Jamaica to hold a candlelight village, a candlelight vigil at that locality. Their community and religious leaders pledges support for the grieving families, and they often wonder what type of help they can render in this situation. Now, I understand that the people in Canada will hold a vigil tonight at 7 p.m. Mm-hmm. They had asked me to appear on the program. I will try my best to do that, to provide an update. By then, we should be able to get an update about how many of the people who were trapped were retrieved. That is subject to their ability to bring the boat at shallow waters. That's a very, very difficult task. But right now, there are a group of people, non-anti-government people, who says that the 2020 election was not rigged, that they were trying to heist, the opposition was trying to heist the elections. And they are the ones who are calling for Bishop Edgehill and other ministers to resign. As a matter of fact, some of them are so extreme, they are calling for the entire government to resign. And I asked them why. This government was duly elected by the people of Guyana on a landslide victory. They are the ones who elected the government to govern, and they will govern. But it looks now that those people who are known anti-government critics want to take over the country to replace the PPP. And they are the ones who are arguing on moral values. And if you read the columnist Freddie Kisun today, he will mention all the hypocrisy of these people. Mm-hmm. Like one of them said that the last 2020 election, that Mr. Granger should cancel elections because the PPP win. And these are the people calling on the government now to resign. As if the government was going down the wharf to check every baggage or every piece of luggage, to check the passenger, to go on board the ship, to see that everybody's okay. And the government has designated professional people. That's their job, to ensure that the protocols and the standard operating procedures are applied.
1: Well, well, Doctor, you know, is that what I want to say? I lose my train of thought. Actually, disaster does happen in part of the world. Things do happen, and sometimes Mother Nature is against us too. So we got to incorporate everything. You know, the boat incident also. Maybe the water was rough and things like that. Not necessarily boat alone. You travel in the sea, travel in the sky, travel in the car. You don't know what can happen within the journey.
0: Yeah.
1: You know, things do happen.
0: Yeah, correct. You know, that's why I'm saying last night at the vigil that there's too much speculation and incomplete information. People are making recommendation, making strong points, very dogmatic too, as if they were there and they knew everything was happening. Nobody knows. Everybody is speculating. We have to wait on the findings of the Commission of Inquiry, and that will give us a better insight into what went. But that will not bring back these people who passed away. What is done cannot be undone. And we have, but I will tell you one thing. The commission inquiry will be there. They will start work. I believe as soon as the other bodies are extracted. Mm-hmm. But the findings are not going to be accepted by the opposition. They have a history.
1: Well, that normally happens. They never satisfy
0: right.
1: with no kind of investigation. Even in the election we won, still they're not satisfied.
0: Yeah, right. Not only that, all the commission of inquiry that was held or inquiry into events in Ghana, they rejected. For example, the Adriana Young story from Tushin. They had their own pathologist, their own lawyer, and they reported that everything was fair play, no sinister things happened. And they throw both of them to the curb. They rejected that. So their own people who they put, they reject that. Mortis others. Now, they, remember the commission of inquiry into Dr. Walter Rodney. They rejected that completely. They didn't even want to give evidence. So nothing, as you rightly said, even the election, which the observers declare is fair and free, they rejected it, and they want to seize the steal election.
1: Well, that's been the history of the PNC and the coalition for many, many years. Listen, I grew up in the 60s. I see that. You know what I mean? That never done. They always want to rig something.
0: And then, now they're complaining that the president did not consult them in the setting up the commission of inquiry. The president acted in accordance with the Constitution and the laws of Ghana. There is no requirement that he has to consult with the opposition. When Mr. Granger set up the Lindo Creek Commission of Inquiry in 2018 to investigate that massacre there where 8 people were killed by the Fineman gang, he never consulted with the PPP. And he was right. There was no obligation for him to consult. So why should President Ali consult with them? There's no requirement. If they want consultation, they should work to amend the Constitution, which will allow them to have a say. They want to be involved in the decision-making of governance. That doesn't happen nowhere in the world. As I said, if they want to participate and have a say, they should ask for a constitutional amendment. So the whole thing is very hypocritical, and people making a lot of remarks, calling on Bishop Edgehill to resign and Minister Indar. And those are two very, very hardworking ministers, which we all know. And but they're... Everything they are hitting at, you know, it's not only about this tragedy that is important, but they're using this tragedy as leverage, to destabilize the government. That is the whole point of this. They don't have no genuine interest in reaching out to the family, and they're gonna make superficial comments, but they're they are not really serious. They have other agenda in mind. But we wait, and what we can do, we can ask people to wait, be patient, wait on the CRI findings before arriving at a judgment.
1: Mm-hmm. Okay, Dr. Torres. So we have a few minutes more to go, so let me close up. The program was wonderful to have you live on radio. Give us an update.
0: Right.
1: Thank you so much for your contribution for all these years. Thank you so much. Thank you. Well, you heard everything Dr. Tara saying. Well read, and give us an update on situation and tragedy in Guyana. Also, would like to pay tribute and respect to all the lives who have gone on that great tragedy. Also, paying respect and tribute to Sergeant Injun Rampersad. Well, greetings to some, my brother, just love man, Jerry Rafik. Jerry, heard anything but Grove and Diamond today? Call them, boys, let me know what's going on. All right, good. It's always a pleasure to be in the company of a Sunday morning. 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

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All apartments rentals, head office, headquarters, and 153rd and 80th Avenue, that's in Jamaica. Let me welcome my brother once more, Jerry Rafiq, on the line. Also, be paying tribute and respect to Rafi Saab.

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Doesn't matter what part of town you're from, Escobar, Barbies, Demerara, Grove, Diamond, Crackback, Potentia, you know, doesn't matter. 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

0: वो देखो मुझसे रूठ कर मेरी जान जा रही है.
1: Yes, so music can put you in a good mood, relaxing mood. If you got bad passion with this song, definitely would erase all those negative thoughts, you know. All right. Wow. Only Ravi Saab can do this kind of melody, yeah? Wow. Variation of voice control and everything.

Well, I think this would be my last song. I just enjoy this piece of melody. Couple of seconds more I have. Always a pleasure to be in the company every Sunday morning. Spread the good news around. We're on radio every Sunday morning. Oh, about 20 years now. Yes, bring to you melodies of yesteryear. News and views of the Caribbean, USA, and things like that. Bahut shukriya. Isliye mi aapko shukriya kada hafiz to all of you.

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2: 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I just want to warn you, traffic is tough out there.
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Well, the music in the background signifies something is happening in studio. Well, I must let you know that I'm live once more by the grace of God to come and testify in front of you that I am ready to go, ready to do my thing, and next hour play some very pleasurable music. Of course, friends, you just let the Jasper side perform his hour of power. Next is the Dave West Indian Show with Balanta Side, and then coming up next would be Indian Melody Time with our debonair broadcast, the Lake Prasad. So sit back, relax, and enjoy an hour of very powerful music.

The music in the background is brought to you by Pawan Deep. I'm just live in studio today to entertain you. And coming up next, I will play a selection for our Hindu brothers and sisters. And I want to ask you, Prem, if you would like to come up so we can announce the death later on of their brother-in-law. I would appreciate that. You can, whenever you're ready, you're free to do so. Thank you so much. I appreciate it. Mohan Ki Muralia Baje. A very organized and very powerful music. Ravi Udit Narayan. That's the man there, Adit Ravi Udit Narayan. And of course he's talking about Lord Krishna.

0: And next we will play a selection for our Muslim brothers and sisters.
1: TD, we run on yours because we believe.

This was just recorded 3 weeks ago. And she's not more than 12 years old. Playing a very powerful harmonium there. Bengal.

0: And my work is to learn.
1: Well, we moved to another selection. It's good to start with something very slow. As one of my observers just reiterate to me, and that's the way we'll do it in studio today. Wafa jin ke be wafa ho gaye. It's a long time I myself didn't hear this song. From the voice of Sunari Yadin. And friends, don't forget, next to me here we have Jason Riccardi, my assistant, and he's a very good guy. Obviously, thanks for having him with me every Sunday. Thank you, Jason.

Of course, we have J.B. Grant also listening, Shell Tivisa. Thank you guys so much for your support. It's always a pleasure to have you in our company.

Yes, J.B. Grant, West Palm Beach, why not? Yeah, give him a shout out. I'm sure along with Dave Prasad and the rest of the crew over there, Delia. We have Hashree.

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You know, when Mr. Grant, when he speaks, a lot of people have to know.

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Hasri Prasad, no tune in. Thank you, Hasri. Appreciate that. You guys take your very busy schedule off to be in the studio. Appreciate that so much.

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It will keep me going for the rest of the week. Well, that was very sobering and very entertaining, and you could see the family over there enjoy it. Family of singers, Sunhari Yadin. Before I break for a commercial, I'd like to play a song for our Christian brothers and sisters.

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0: 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It's a real champion.
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0: We catch the Indy special Madras curry powder.
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0: Hooray for Indy. 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

Lila Sokolov from London, England, is watching. Thank you, Lila. Take time off from your busy, busy schedule in England and be on the show to say hello to Debbie. I'm sure Debbie also watches.

0: 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J's for Business is literally what it says.
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1: It's Doris. 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I use Indy's special Madras curry and champion bacon powder all the time. 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I'm not sure picking around with me.
0: Don't worry. 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
2: Yes, I have a death announcement that should be currently in process. Let me put it on right now.
3: You ready? You want to go on live? Okay. Speak it right, come right in the microphone. The death in the lungs of
4: Adar Lal, known as Roy Lal, my brother-in-law, has passed. He has stayed for a very short time, January 27, 1969, through July 22, 2025. Left behind his wife, Parley, his son, Ron, his daughter, Tina. Funeral service. Viewing will be at Bergen Funeral Home, 102 17 101 Avenue, Queens, New York. And Monday morning, July 28, 10 a.m. to 1 p.m., followed by cremation at the crematorium, 7202 Astoria Boulevard, East Elmhurst, New York, for cremation.
2: Yes, friends, we on studio here would like to send out our sincere condolences to Pamela and family, and also my good friend here, Prem, who is with me today. It's a sad day for the family, of course. And on behalf of my family also, we would like to say same thing, our sincere condolences. Thank you from Kama, Michelle, Ray, Gabriel, and not to forget my puppy, Shalyn. So we'll move to another selection, and we are very sad over that.

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1: Quite a few people went over there. 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
0: Of course, I'll be back with more melodious music with your host, Paul Basile.
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Kavita Singh, watching Kavita, keep in touch, give me a call. You know my phone number. And say a shout out to Ali Jahur, listening also to the program.

0: Josh Suntram is watching. Yeah, thank you, Josh. A long time. Thank you for tuning in. Where have you been all these days? Prem Baljit, good show today. Thank you very much. Always admire
1: Dave,
0: you for that.
1: West Indian that. Imports.
0: Let me go to another selection. We have some time to buy. A couple more minutes, maybe.

And coming up next, don't forget, is Indian Melody Time, though then every broadcast, and of course, Lake Versailles. The voice of Vita Singh. And this will take us to the end of

Again, a shout out to Joshua Santram, Lonely Eyes. Thank you for showing up.

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Namaskar, Pranam, Salam, Sat Sri Akal, and a very good afternoon to you today. Akashwani, सुनने वालों भाइयों बहनों और प्यारी दोस्तों आप सबका मैं स्वागत करता हूं। Yes, my beloved radio listeners, brothers, sisters and friends, welcome once again to the program you so eagerly await. I am your host and producer, Lake Prasad Singh. 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Indian Melody Time airs every Sunday between the hours of 1 and 3 p.m. right here. 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

For the past week, we have been in Asia. We have just completed our tour in Thailand, and currently we are in Malaysia, after which we go over to Singapore. I am blessed to be amidst a company of wonderful and divine souls. Because life is like a village where happiness and sadness are together. Sometimes it is sunny and sometimes it is dark. The Great One directs about what happens while we live on earth. In this world it is said that some days are good and some days are bad. In the same way, everyone will reap the fruits of his or her actions, sour or sweet accordingly. The course of time proves the positive or negative. Sukhake sabasati dukame nako. Presenting the voice of Sarav Kishan.

0: Well, beautiful indeed was our opening devotional, Sukake Sabasati Dukame Na Koi, done for us by Saraf Kishan. 8 minutes and 40 seconds after 1 p.m, you're in tune to Indian Melody Time with your dear brother and friend, Lake Prasad. This is a pre-recorded segment because we're currently in Malaysia and our tour of Asia. 49 blessed souls together, enjoying themselves to the fullest. Be made possible through the kind compliments of Lake Prasad Tours along with RTS Travels. Be on the lookout for more entertaining tours and programs in the following months and years ahead. From all the sponsors of this program, from AFN Brokers, from our grand sponsor, Hibiscus Restaurants, good afternoon to Mr. Sidney Mahadeo, Mr. Dave Dunaran, Mr. Joey Swami, to Zara Realty, to AGS Taxes, Mr. Gerald E. Singh, to Scapiata Body, Mr. Neville Boland. A blessed Sunday afternoon to each and every one of you. And we thank you from the inner depths of our heart for your subscription and ensuring that this program stays ahead. Let's pay some bills and then we'll get on with our program. Today I've got something very enthralling, so don't you go anywhere.
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Remember, this is a pre-recorded segment.

0: Beautiful indeed. Chahunga mai tujhe saan sabiri, tan paras bhai Jabirali. Very talented singer indeed. 16 minutes and 40 seconds after 1 p.m., you're in tune to a pre-recorded segment of your program, Indian Melody Time, with your host, Lake Prasad. 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

0: beautiful collaboration there. Mukhtar Shah along with Darshana Thakur. Do kadam tum bhi chalo, do kadam hum bhi chale. Take you from the film Ek Haseena, Do Diwane. 33 minutes and 25 seconds after 1 p.m. You're listening to a pre-recorded segment of Indian Melody Time because currently we are touring Malaysia. Just completed Thailand day before yesterday, and we're currently in Malaysia. 48 of us, 48 lovable souls, having a blast indeed. So the next time Lake Prasad puts out a tour, make sure you're there because we do things with a difference.
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36 minutes after 1 p.m., you're in tune to Indian Melody Time, a pre-recorded segment. Remember, next Sunday will be Enterprise Family Fun Day at Flushing Meadows Park.

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Dr. Robert fear of turmeric salt and turmeric cream can make your face and skin sparkle so that you can look younger because of the high turmeric antioxidants, which will help reverse the signs of aging. 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

0: Okay, ladies and gentlemen, we're live, WGBB. I am Halftime Howie, but for this show, we're calling me Handstands Howie. All right, because we are inviting some of the best gymnastic athletes in Nassau County on this show, and it's going to be an awesome show, and it's just the beginning of my passion of giving a lot of love, a lot of attention to the unappreciated sports. Sports that work so hard, are so dedicated, but have never gotten the attention. Well, this is all changing, and it's changing right here today. And I'm thrilled that we have so many great coaches and great athletes here. So let's welcome the coordinator of 37 years of love, Kim Rattigan. Kim, how you doing?
1: Hi, Howie. I'm very happy to be here today. Thank you so much for inviting us.
0: Oh, it's absolutely my pleasure. And next to Kim is the state coordinator, Steve.
2: Filippo.
0: Steve, welcome to the show.
2: Hello, welcome.
0: All right, Kim. So talk about what you want to accomplish about getting girls excited about gymnastics, competing in gymnastics, and also with this show, getting exposure for gymnastics and letting people know that you got great athletes that are dedicated, that deserve to be highlighted.
1: So as the gymnastics coordinator and the Beth Page gymnastics coach, my goal for high school gymnastics is to bring exposure to our wonderful sport and for the girls to have fun. So gymnastics is a very complex sport, and many girls go to club gymnastics, you know, all throughout the country. There's NCAA gymnastics. There is the Olympic gymnastics. But we are focusing on high school gymnastics and how to continue to grow that sport. And I want to talk about the great things that high school gymnastics has done for our athletes. And we have a lot of great things coming down the pike for Nassau County Girls Gymnastics. And wonderful things that these girls can tell you that we've started in the last few years. Like, we had a charity gymnastics meet called Cartwheel for a Cure, where we donated proceeds to cystic fibrosis and also to pediatric brain cancer association. So there's lots of things you can do besides just being part of the team and doing gymnastics, to be part of a community, to give back, to recognize people. And I want the girls out there that are listening who want to be part of a high school gymnastics team to know that there's opportunities for all of us. Whether you've never done gymnastics before or whether you go to a club, the high school gymnastics team is the perfect molding of gymnasts from all different levels. And our girls are here today to talk about how much fun it is. Thank you.
0: That's awesome. Why don't you introduce Emma and Brooke, who both competed for you at Bethpage.
1: Wonderful. Okay, so with me I have Brooke Salemi and I have Emma Rinaldo, who are both members of the varsity Bethpage gymnastics team. And I would like to talk about why they both want to be on high school gymnastics and what was their favorite times doing high school gymnastics.
0: Emma, let's start with you. What was it like competing for Bethpage, and what was your experience in your gymnastics career?
3: I loved competing for Bethpage. It's always been, like, a lot of fun. Kim's always super positive, so she makes everything, like, 10 times better. If I have a bad day, she always makes it better. She's always yelling, and she's always happy, like, yelling happy.
0: All right. Brooke, what was your experience like Bethpage gymnastics?
4: I also loved it so much. I first joined the team because I quit, like, club gymnastics, and coming on to, like, the Bethpage gymnastics team, it was just very welcoming and, like, helped me, like, get back into, like, my mindset of, like...
0: And knowing how enthusiastic Kim is, when she told you that you're going to be on a radio show, what was your first reaction?
4: I was nervous. So fun, though.
0: All right, great. And now let's go to Steve. Steve, talk about your role in gymnastics, and why don't you introduce... the two great gymnastic athletes, Sophia and Reese, that you brought with you here today.
5: So I'm the Syosset gymnastics coach, and we have Reese and Sophia that have been on my team for a couple of years. Sophia was on the state gymnastics team, which I was a coach of, and Reese has been at the county championships many times. So,
0: excellent. Sophia, let's start with you. Talk about... competing in gymnastics, why you love gymnastics so much?
4: I like it because I could be with my friends, and it's very, like, just I like to be moving around, and yeah.
0: All right, Reese, of the four events, what's your favorite?
4: Probably floor, because you can, like, express yourself with, like, the different music choices.
0: All right. Now, I want to ask all of you guys, what age did you get into gymnastics? At what age did you realize, you know what, I want to be a gymnast?
4: I started gymnastics when I was 5.
0: Wow.
3: I think I started when I was 3.
0: Wow. Really early. Wow.
3: I started gymnastics when I was 6.
0: Wow.
3: I started when I was also 6.
0: All right. Excellent. All right, keep it right there. Finish this question. I love gymnastics because...
4: I love gymnastics because you just get to have a fun time with your friends and...
0: All right.
3: I love gymnastics because it's different from, like, all the other sports. Like, all the other sports, like, you have to, like, score a goal or whatever, but this is, like your independent growth, but then also, like, working as a team, like, to win or working to, like, achieve a certain goal, and, like, you get to do that individually, like, independently with your team, but, like, you get to, like, work on your own skills and stuff, like, other than other sports.
0: Okay.
4: I love gymnastics because it's hard, so there's always something more that you can do to get better.
2: I like gymnastics because it's very challenging, and I like to push myself.
0: All right, keep it right there. And this is going to be a question for all 6. I'm going to paint the scenario. You nail your event. You know you did fantastic. The score comes out, and it's not a good score. How do you react when you feel like you didn't get the score you deserve to get?
2: I would just be very annoyed, but there's not much you could really do.
4: In that situation, there's really nothing you can do about it. Like, the judges may have seen something different than what you felt, so there's really nothing you can do, but you just have to move on. Just hope for a better score next time.
3: When I feel like I got an unfair score, I just feel, like, disappointed, but, like, also know that, like, when you're at practice the next day, you're just gonna try harder so that the next time you get a better score.
0: How do you react when you know you nailed an event and the score comes out and it's not exactly what you thought you deserved?
4: I'd also be very disappointed. I think it's very upsetting when, like, you think you did really good and obviously, like, the judges, like, seem like something different, but you always try harder. Like, it makes you try harder, like, the next time.
0: Steve, from a coach's perspective, when you see one of your girls nail it, was excellent, and you're expecting a great score and the score just not even close, how do you react as a coach to support your girls?
5: So I try not to react at all in front of the team, because we all know there's not much you can do at the moment, as the girls were saying. It's very frustrating and disappointing when that happens. The only thing that a coach can do is put in an inquiry to find out the start value of the routine to see if they saw the same skills that the girls did. So that's as far as we could do in at the meet. But I always tell the girls that scores are, you know, objectionable, and they change over each competition. So we look more at the average of where we are and see if they could maintain their scores and get better and better as each meet goes on.
0: Okay. Kim, I know this is going to put you in a tough spot because you can be official as well. But as a Bethpage coach, and you see one of your girls, let's say, kind of use the word wrong, not getting the score they deserve, how do you react?
1: Well, it is disappointing when you think the gymnast should have gotten a certain score and they score lower than that. But gymnastics is a very subjective sport, as is ice skating and other individual sports. Even at the Olympics, you may, or at college level, you see a kid get, why didn't she get a 10? In my opinion, that was a 10.0, and the judge gave them a 9.8. It's really in the eye of the judge at that very moment in time. And judges also see different things. So two judges on an event, one might see the leap in a different platform, like might say, I saw that leap, it was 180 degrees. The other judge disagrees. So it's really, it's a very subjective, and that's why, it takes a lot of training and a lot of understanding to tell the girls, even though you might have done your best routine and the judge's score did not reflect that, that problem is now an opportunity for you. It's an opportunity to grow and do it better than before, so the next time you compete, you can get that score that you think you deserve.
0: All right, excellent. No, I said that before the show, I'm going to make the coaches my co-host for today. So, Kim, if you had a question for your gymnast, what would be a good question for you to ask some of the girls?
1: One of my questions would be, what would you tell a young girl who's thinking about coming out for high school gymnastics why she should come out for the team?
0: Good one.
3: If there was a young girl that wanted to join varsity gymnastics, I would tell them to do it because it's like the best time of your life, and high school goes by really quick, but gymnastics is like the best part of high school.
0: I love it.
4: I would also tell them to do it because it's just such a fun environment to be in, and it's just, you build like a community there with like your teammates and like coaches, and yeah.
0: Okay.
6: If a young girl wanted to join varsity gymnastics, I would definitely tell her to do it because those couple months are very fun and challenging, and it pushes you to be better, and it teaches you a lot of like valuable life lessons.
4: I would tell them to do it, especially if they did like club, because it's very different and it's just a different environment, more fun.
0: All right, people listening on Radio Land, you want to call in and ask questions of the gymnast? 516-623-1240. 516-623-1240. Call up and ask some questions. Steve, put you on the spot. What are some questions you'd like to ask some of your gymnasts?
5: What was your favorite time during the season, or any season during gymnastics? What was your biggest memory?
4: My biggest memory is probably from counties 2 years ago when we won my first year.
6: I would say probably my first three seasons at counties. Mostly my first one when we won by like the smallest of margins over a team that was very, very good. And it was a great way to cap off my first season as like undefeated in the regular season and at counties.
0: Okay. What was your moment, favorite moment?
3: My favorite moment on varsity gymnastics was probably when I first did my double salto that I did in 11th grade that, like, impressed my coaches.
0: Okay.
4: My favorite moment was freshman year, making it to counties for the first time.
0: All right, let's run that Goldberg music, because, girls, I want to ask you, how was the pizza at Montana's before the show?
4: It was so good.
3: It was really good.
6: Best pizza ever.
0: I like that.
4: Yeah, it was really good.
0: Steve, what do you think of that pizza?
5: I loved it so much.
0: Kim?
1: Absolutely fantastic. I'll be back for some more pizza.
0: All right,
1: Montana's.
0: So we've got to give some love to Montana's, and here we go. Awesome selection of hot heroes, cold heroes, appetizers, panini, specialty pies, personal pies, entrees, and pastas. They have two great locations, Montana Brothers Pizzeria Bar and Restaurant, 385 South Main Street in Freeport, 516-379-3053, and where we had great pizza today, 2162 Merrick Mall in Merrick, 516-546-6181. All right, we're going to take a break, and coming up after the break, we'll meet more gymnasts, more coaches, as we're pumping up the unappreciated sports, giving a lot of love and attention to a great sport, gymnastics.
1: Amen.
0: All right, here we go.

0: Okay, welcome back. Again, you want to call in, 516-623-1240, as we're pumping up gymnastics today. And let's meet the coaches first. Katie, welcome to the show.
1: Thank you for having us.
0: Oh, my pleasure. Amy?
2: Thank you so much.
0: Oh, it's great. And Katie, what was your reaction when you heard that gymnastics would be on the radio?
1: Kim never surprises me. The fact that she can get us into anything is, you know, Kim's the best. She would do anything for Nassau County.
0: But, you know, I'm so passionate about believing that the unappreciated sports like gymnastics and bowling and swimming and badminton and so many more just don't get the attention the huge sports get. And, you know, I could see the passion, the excitement, and I know your girls work just as hard, if not harder, than the other sports. So I love seeing the girls here today getting the attention they deserve.
1: Absolutely.
0: So let's, Katie, introduce the girls who are here today, the athletes.
1: Well, from Mass People, we have Sam and Lexi, and then from Plainview, we have Sophia.
0: Okay, great. So let's start with the two Mass People girls. Samantha, we'll start with you first. Finish this question we asked before. I love gymnastics because?
3: I think a lot goes into gymnastics, so it's taught me, like, a lot of life lessons, like determination and, like, goal setting, and, like, I've also met, like, so many of my best friends during the sport also.
0: All right. Lexi?
4: Because I, like, get to see all my friends, and it's built a lot of, like, friendships that are just, like, lifelong lasting, and, like, same thing, like, it just makes me be able to, like, I look forward to going to practice to, like, work out and, like, see my friends and everything else.
0: All right. Sophia?
5: I like gymnastics because I get to be with all my teammates, and it teaches me a lot of skills mentally and physically and also emotionally.
0: Coach, talk about why this opportunity is going to be so important for gymnastics moving forward. And, you know, because one of the goals Kim talked about is getting more girls to participate in gymnastics, giving more exposure. Like, you know, I already promised Kim that we're going to have gymnastics on the show on February 21st, pumping up the big state meet. So just pumping up the exposure and the publicity for gymnastics from a coach's perspective.
6: I think it's important for everyone to know how hard these athletes work. Gymnastics is so mental and physical, and it's fun. And these kids spend a lot of hours in the gym. They make great friendships, and a gymnastics meet is very loud and entertaining. The girls are cheering each other on. It's such a great team sport, and I think when you think about gymnastics in the club world, it's really individual, but high school gymnastics is all about the team, and they really grow together, and it's really fun to watch.
0: All right, great. I just came up with an idea, so I'm going to run with it. Let's start with Massapequa. Samantha, all right, I'm going to give you a word, and you got to say the first word that pops into your mind. You ready?
3: Okay.
0: Vault.
3: Like speed and agility.
0: Uneven bars.
3: I stopped doing the uneven bars when I hurt my hand, so probably fear.
0: Balance beam.
3: Balance.
0: Floor exercise.
3: Kind of just being yourself.
0: All right. Lexi, you're next. Vault.
4: Power.
0: Uneven bars.
4: Quick.
0: Balance beam.
4: Stability.
0: Floor exercise.
4: Artistry.
0: All right, Sophia, you're next. Vault.
5: Run.
0: Uneven bars.
5: Swinging.
0: Balance beam.
5: Flipping.
0: Floor exercise.
5: Personality.
0: Reese. Oh, she's done from the other one. All right, so next question I want to ask. Before a big competition, you got to get in the right mind. You got to be thinking right. So if there's before a big event, what music do you like to listen to get into the right frame of mind?
4: Like an artist or like what kind?
0: Anybody. It's up to you.
4: I like Drake because he's very like pump up.
0: That's what I love about live radio. You never know what you're going to get. And by the way, 516-623-1240.
4: Yeah.
0: All right.
4: Yeah.
0: All right. So how about you? What music do you like to listen to?
3: I think, like, I agree with Lexi. We kind of, like, listen to music on the bus with, like, our whole team. So it's kind of, like, all the same.
0: Drake?
3: Yeah.
0: All right.
4: And Future. All and right. Don Toliver.
0: All right. Okay.
5: My team, we listen to a playlist on the bus that, like, hypes us up. And also, like, personally, I like to listen to, like, pop music because it, like, I don't know, like, I like to sing along with it, and, like, that's just what I like
0: to do. All right, another question is, we'll start with you. How about, you know, getting that nutrition in your body before a big event? What kind of snack do you like to eat before a big event?
5: So before every meet, I usually get Starbucks. It's just, like, my go-to.
0: Okay.
4: I don't really like eating before I, like, compete because, it, like, I don't know, it gets me scared, but probably, like, cucumbers or a banana.
0: All right.
3: Yeah, probably, like, a banana. It's, like, quick and easy, and, like, I don't like to be full while, like, doing gymnastics.
0: All right. Stay right there.
3: Okay.
0: What's the greatest moment of your career so far?
3: Probably recently winning counties for the first time in, like, Massapequa since 2017. Because I've been on the team since 7th grade, and now I'm going into my senior year. So that's, like, all we've worked for, getting, like, 3rd and 2nd. So we, like, recently just won.
0: Excellent.
3: Yes.
4: Kind of same thing, and also making states together, and just, like, having all, like, the good benefits that come along with everything.
0: Okay. Greatest moment of your career.
5: So I think there were a lot, but I would also say making the state team was, like, a big goal that I achieved this year, and also I got MVP for the Plainview team, and that was a big deal.
0: Okay, great. All right. Coaches. Talk about how you've seen, what's it like? Like, for instance, she talked about coming in at 7th grade and now she's senior year. What's it like watching the growth and maturation of an athlete grow over the years, and specifically about these girls? What kind of great growth have you seen over these years?
1: I think one of my benefits, or one of the things that's really cool, is being a varsity coach, they're also my students. So I've had both of them in class, so getting to see them as students and athletes, you know, they start off as little baby sixth graders, and then all of a sudden they're young women, and, you know, getting to see them be adults.
0: That's great. Amy, how about you? What's the greatest pleasure you've seen out of your athletes grow?
6: I think seeing them from the start of the season to the end of the season and how much they've grown throughout it. You know, some gymnasts don't do every event, but getting them to get on the balance beam when they're not comfortable and learning new skills, you know, it's really great to watch how much they progress.
0: All right. I love this question because I think they're both so important, but I want all, as athletes, I want you guys to break this down. How much, what's more important, the mental or physical aspect of gymnastics?
5: Okay, so this is like a question that everyone thinks differently, but I think it's 60% mental, 40% physical, because you can't be, like, physically great unless you have the mental strength and ability to do so.
4: Same thing, because a lot of people, like, could get, like, injured and, like, hold back from mental blocks, so you need to just have the right mindset for that. Also, like, having the right, like, technique for, like, physically.
3: I also agree. I think most of it is mental, because you could have, like, all the physical, like, fitness, but still not be in the right mindset to do a skill.
0: All right. Now, stay right there.
3: Okay.
0: I call this show High School Heroes with Halftime Howie. Mm-hmm. And to me, you guys are the heroes, because there are a lot of young girls, you might not even be aware of, that idolize you because of your success. So the question is, for that middle school girl who wants to be the next you, what advice would you give to a middle school gymnast who wants to follow in your footsteps? What would you tell her?
3: I think, like, this is a very general statement, but, like, to not give up, because in gymnastics there's so many times where, like, you get frustrated with yourself because, like, you can't do a skill, or because something's not going your way, or you think you're not good enough. But as time goes on, like, and you keep training yourself physically and mentally, like, you do get better.
0: Okay.
4: Just, like, stay motivated and determined throughout, like, the whole journey, and make sure that, like, you're being supportive to your teammates and you're looking out for everyone, not just, like, yourself.
5: I agree. I think it's never quit, never give up. Also, Always cheer for your teammates because you never know what someone could be going through. And that, again, has to do with the mental, like, health.
0: All right, great. Great. Yeah. Stay right there. I'm going to give you this question. I think in an individual sport, this is so important. Describe the support you've gotten from your parents and your coaches over the year and what an impact it's had on your career. Because to me, in these individual sports, it's your parents driving you to practice. It's your coaches spending hours on your techniques. So talk about the impact your parents and your coaches have had on your career.
5: Well, my parents and my coaches have always told me not to give up, which is what we said before, but also even if, like, there's a bad practice or, like, one bad day or a bad competition, that you keep trying, you are more motivated next time at practice to get better for the next meet.
0: Okay, great. All right. Talk about your parents and your coaches having a great impact on your career.
4: Well, my parents are, like, the reason that, like, I go to practice, and they drive me there, like, every day. And my coaches are the ones that help me get the skills that I need to be successful and keep me motivated and everything.
0: All right.
3: I agree. Like, my parents, like, even if I was, like, upset about something, like, they would always be there, like, if I was crying or, like, even when I was younger. And the same thing with my coaches. Like, even if, like, I feel like something's not going right, like, I might, like, like, Mac has been my coach since 7th grade, so this, like, the 6th year that she's going to be being my coach, so she's basically, like, a mom to me, and, like, she's definitely put up to, like, my attitude or, like, if I'm upset, because gymnastics could definitely, like, alter, like, how you're feeling about things, so I just think, like, I definitely appreciate them all putting up with, like, my mental, like, part of the sport.
0: That's great. Yeah, Kim, I'm going to ask you and Amy to finish this question. I love coaching gymnastics because.
6: I like coaching gymnastics because it's great to see how much growth you can see over the years with the gymnast.
1: I think for me personally, coaching gymnastics made me fall back in love with the sport. It's a very, like you've talked, mental, physical sport, and you go through waves of, you know, loving the sport, but also you hate it at times, and coaching has given me, like, that love back. For
0: what I noticed at Montana is that there's a real bond between the athletes and coaches in gymnastics. Talk about the bond that you have with the other coaches and athletes in gymnastics, how you're all part of this Long Island, Nassau County gymnastics community.
5: So for me, being on the state team at least helped me get along with teammates that are on different teams in, like, the regular season, and also same with coaches. And I think that was, like, a great experience for me to improve socially because I got to be with a bunch of girls that I didn't have the same relationship as the people on my team, and they were usually, like, my rivals, but being with them, like, I was competing with them, not against them.
0: I love that. That's great.
4: I have, like, connections because I did club gymnastics, like, outside of school with a lot of people, and then seeing them back in school gymnastics is very, like, fun. And seeing, like, how far they've come since, like, you last seen them. And same with coaches. Like, there's just a lot of, like, it's, like, a very small gymnastics world where, like, everyone's just so, like, connected.
3: Like Sophia said, I, like, think the state team is, like, a really good opportunity to get, like, connections with gymnasts from different towns that I would have not met or, like, ever got the chance to be friends with, and also be coached by other coaches from different towns, like, seeing how the different coaches, like, treat, like, gymnasts and, like, help in different ways. And, yeah, it was good meeting girls from all over Long Island.
0: I love that. That's great. All right, we're going to take a break. We'll bring back the first crew, and you guys will join us for another segment later in the show. You girls having a good time?
3: Yeah.
0: Has this met your expectations, talking about gymnasts?
1: Yes.
0: Could you definitely do this again?
1: Sure can.
0: All right, absolutely. So we're going to take a break. This is Halftime Howie. This is High School Sports with Halftime Howie. And we're talking gymnastics for the next half hour.

0: But this, in this segment, we're going to do just the gymnasts, and then the final segment, we're going to do just the coaches. So I'll go talk to the girls. And Emma, what's this experience been like for you being on the radio? Has it met your expectations?
1: Yeah, I don't know what I was expecting, but I guess what it is right now.
0: Pretty cool, huh? How about you, Brooke? Has this met your expectations?
2: Yeah, it's pretty fun.
0: Excellent. How about Samantha?
3: Yeah, I think this is, like, fun. I never, like, got an opportunity to do something like this.
0: And how about the fact that I'm going to make this, the unappreciated sports, a big part of my passion, and you're going to be back on this show. So this is not the only time you'll ever be on radio. You're going to be back again. How cool is that?
3: Yes, that's very cool.
0: All right, Lexi?
4: Yeah, it's really cool and fun, and it's, like, different, so it's, like, good to experience, like, something new.
0: Yeah, because it's, you know, nothing against football, but this is about pumping up the hardworking sports that haven't got the attention in the past.
4: Yeah, I think it's really different, something I've never done before.
5: I think it's really important that we shed the light to the people that, like, the gymnasts like us that do a lot of hard work but constantly get overlooked by the bigger sports. So I think it's very important.
0: Well, I promise Kim, never get overlooked again. So definitely it's never gonna happen again. All right, are you girls ready for rapid fire? Are you ready for rapid fire? We'll go around the room. You got to answer these 10 questions. Whatever comes to your mind first. You ready for rapid fire? All right. I'll start here and then go around. If you could have lunch with any famous gymnast, who would it be?
6: Simone Biles.
0: All right. Taylor Swift or Beyonce?
6: Taylor Swift.
0: Math or science?
6: Math.
0: Spaghetti, meatballs, or penne alla vodka?
6: Penne alla vodka.
0: Favorite dog, Labs or Golden?
6: Golden.
0: Starbucks or Dunkin'?
6: Dunkin'.
0: All right. Chocolate or vanilla ice cream?
6: Vanilla ice cream.
0: Hot dogs or hamburgers?
6: Cheeseburgers.
0: All right. Favorite color?
6: Purple.
0: Outside of gymnastics, what's your favorite hobby?
6: Singing.
0: Do you sing? Do you sing?
6: No, I'll change it to dancing.
0: All right, okay. Because if any of you sang, I would have you do a cappella. Anybody here sing?
7: No.
0: No? Okay. All right. If you could have lunch with any famous gymnast, who would it be?
3: Probably Simone Biles.
0: All right. Taylor Swift or Beyonce?
3: Taylor Swift.
0: Math or science?
3: Math.
0: Spaghetti meatballs or penne alla vodka?
3: Penne alla vodka.
0: Labs or Goldens?
3: Golden.
0: Starbucks or Dunkin'?
3: Dunkin'.
0: Chocolate or vanilla ice cream?
3: Vanilla.
0: Hot dogs, hamburgers, or cheeseburgers?
3: Hamburgers.
0: All right. Favorite color?
3: Blue.
0: Outside of gymnastics, what's your favorite hobby?
3: Probably cheer.
0: All right. Okay, here we go. Rapid fire. If you could have lunch with any famous gymnast, who would it be?
4: Cindy Lee.
0: Okay. Taylor Swift or Beyonce?
4: Taylor.
0: Math or science?
4: Math.
0: Spaghetti meatballs or penne alla vodka?
4: Penne.
0: Labs or Goldens?
4: Goldens.
0: Starbucks or Dunkin'?
4: Probably Starbucks.
0: Chocolate or vanilla ice cream?
4: Vanilla.
0: Hot dogs or hamburgers?
4: Hamburgers.
0: Favorite color?
4: Like royal blue.
0: Okay. Outside of gymnastics, what's your favorite hobby?
4: Hanging out with my friends.
0: All right, okay. Rapid fire. What favorite gymnast would you love to go out to lunch with?
4: Cindy Lee.
0: Okay. Taylor Swift or Beyonce?
4: Taylor Swift.
0: Math or science?
4: Math.
0: Spaghetti meatballs or penne alla vodka?
4: Penne alla vodka.
0: Labs or Goldens?
4: Golden.
0: Starbucks or Dunkin'?
4: Starbucks.
0: Chocolate or vanilla ice cream?
4: Vanilla.
0: Hot dogs or hamburgers?
4: Hamburgers.
0: Favorite color?
4: Blue.
0: Outside of gymnastics, what's your favorite hobby?
4: I like to sleep or go to the beach.
0: All right, okay. Rapid fire. Gymnast you'd love to go to lunch with?
5: Definitely my teammate, Arlene Osei.
0: Okay. Love this. See, you never know what you're going to get. It's Taylor Swift or Beyonce?
5: Taylor Swift.
0: Math or science?
5: Science.
0: Spaghetti meatballs or penne?
5: Penne alla vodka.
0: All right. Labs or Goldens?
5: Goldens.
0: Starbucks or Dunkin'?
5: Dunkin'.
0: Chocolate or vanilla?
5: Vanilla.
0: Hot dogs, hamburgers?
5: Neither.
0: Favorite color?
5: Purple.
0: Outside of gymnastics, what's your favorite hobby?
5: Probably sleeping or Just laying in the sun.
0: Okay. Your favorite gymnast would you like to go lunch with?
1: Simone Biles.
0: Taylor Swift or Beyonce?
1: Beyonce.
0: Math or science?
1: Science.
0: Spaghetti and meatballs or penne alla vodka?
1: Spaghetti and meatballs.
0: Lab or Golden?
1: Lab.
0: Starbucks or Dunkin'?
1: Starbucks.
0: Chocolate ice cream or vanilla?
1: Chocolate.
0: Hot dogs or hamburgers?
1: Cheeseburgers.
0: Favorite color?
1: Blue.
0: Outside of gymnast, what's your favorite thing to do? Favorite hobby?
1: Tanning.
0: All right. Next one. All right. Rapid fire. What gymnast would you love to go to lunch with?
1: Suni Lee.
0: Taylor Swift or Beyonce?
1: Beyonce.
0: Math or science?
1: Science.
0: Spaghetti meatballs or penny?
1: Penny.
0: Labs or golden?
1: Golden.
0: Starbucks or Dunkin'?
1: Starbucks.
0: Chocolate or vanilla?
1: Chocolate.
0: Hot dogs or hamburgers?
1: Hamburgers.
0: Favorite color?
1: Pink.
0: Outside of gymnastics, what's your favorite hobby?
1: Shopping.
0: All right. Now, I'm going to put on the spot. Would any of you like to volunteer to ask another gymnast a question?
5: I can.
0: All right. I love it. All right. Go for it.
5: Sophia Rosamelia, if you could redo any moment that you've ever had, what would you do? What would you pick?
6: So in seventh grade, I was ranked pretty high on the uneven bars, and at state qualifiers, I did a skill called the free handstand, and I got, like, stuck in the handstand, and I, like, fell over, and it, like, ruined my chances of making the state team in seventh grade. And then in eighth grade, I got sick during state qualifiers, and I couldn't compete. And, yeah, I would just redo that.
0: Any other one want to ask a question to your teammates? All right, I got a question for you girls. Do you ever see yourself down the road being a gymnastics coach and that you'd love to stay involved in the sport?
3: Yes. I actually, like, this is, like, nothing crazy, but, like, I, like, coach, like, younger kids, like, at my old
0: gym. So you already have it in your passion? Okay.
1: I've also already coached, like, younger children, so I think, like, maybe, like, when I retire one day.
0: So I'm looking at a bunch of future coaches here.
1: Yeah.
5: Definitely at some point. Maybe, like, after college.
3: I feel like it's a good way to stay in the sport when you can't do it anymore.
4: Probably for a little bit after college and in high school, too, sometimes.
3: Yeah, probably the same thing for me.
6: I agree.
0: Okay, all right, great. What would you say is the greatest misconception about gymnastics?
3: Probably because some people say that it's, like, easy and it's just, like, moving, like, your body and, like, doing flips. But it's, like, a lot goes into it mentally also.
6: I would say the same thing. I think people, like, don't think it's as challenging as it is, and they think it's mentally, like, not hard at all, which is not true.
4: Same thing, and they'll say that, like, a bunch of sports are easier, like football. But that's very, like, not true, because in my opinion.
3: I think a lot of people think it's easy, but also, like, the time, because you have to put a lot of time in, and it's all year round, so you're always doing it.
5: I agree. They think it's very easy, but they haven't tried it. It's also not seasonal, so there's no, like, time where you're not doing gymnastics, so it's very, like, hard on your body and, like, your mind.
1: I think the biggest misconception is that it's not, like, people say it's not a sport, but, and that it's a hobby, but, like, it's definitely a sport.
3: I agree. I think a lot of people overlook it, and they don't understand it until they're actually doing it.
0: All right. I got a question. I'm going to throw this out to everyone. I'm going to give you got to tell me the key to being great at all four. Let's start with a vault. What's the key at being great at vault?
3: You need a lot of strength, and you need to, like, put, like, run as fast as you can, really, to, like, do what you're about to do.
0: Anybody else want to add to that? But what's the key to being great at vault? Oh. Yeah.
4: I think most of it is about your run, because if you have a weak run, you're not going to have, like, a strong vault.
3: Oh, definitely your run, because that, like, determines the whole outcome of it.
5: I think a lot just like the whole vault, is it's very short, but every single step matters.
0: Okay, next one. What's the key of being great at uneven bars?
5: Strength, I believe, because if you're not strong enough to hold yourself up when you're doing these skills, it's not going to go very well.
4: I think it's strength and also having control over yourself, because if you get out of control, it doesn't end well.
8: Same thing, and also like being tight and making sure you have good form.
3: Yeah, I think form is like really important on bars.
6: I think like grip strength, staying tight, as they said, and being able to like swing and having like I don't know. Just,
0: all right, stay right there. I'm going to go around. What's the key to being great at balance beam?
6: So it's in the name, but balance, and also being able to, like, stay straight and tight.
3: I think not having fear, because if you're scared to do a skill, then, like, if you say you're going to fall, then you're going to fall. So I think just being confident.
8: Obviously having stability on the beam, and just, like, keep your head forward and, like, don't get distracted.
4: I think being calm on beam helps, because if you're shaking or very nervous, it's very easy to fall, especially when you're under pressure.
5: I think the key is keeping your head up, because that's a big part of your balance. If your head and your eyes are looking up, not down, if you look down, you're going to go down, so you have to keep your head up.
1: Someone already said this, but, like, not to freak yourself out, because if you're freaked out, then it's probably not going to end well.
3: Yeah, you definitely have to have a lot of balance on beam, and you can't, like, look somewhere else, like you're literally just going to fall off the beam.
0: All right, final question. What's the key being great at floor exercise?
3: You need, like, a lot of, like, energy and, like, power to, like, really, like, get into it.
1: For floor, you have to have, like, a lot of stamina. Like, you have to be able to breathe through your whole routine. And, like, because, like, if you're doing, like, a tumbling pass and then you know that you still have a lot more left of your routine and then you're, like, winded, like, you still have to, like, keep your breath maintained.
5: I think the key to floor is having fun.
4: It's very hard on your body, so making sure that, like, you have strong ankles and knees is helpful.
8: Making sure you have good artistry and a good personality to match your floor routine.
3: I agree with Soph. Having, like, good, like, ankles is definitely important, because it's definitely a lot on your body, and also having power.
6: I would say showing off your routine always. Yeah.
0: All right, we've come to the end, but I want to ask the last question. You know, we're going to have gymnastics in the future, but you six girls, are going to be the first six that ever was on a radio show. So you all made history today. What would you describe this experience to be able to come and talk about what you love, gymnastics? What has this experience been like for you?
6: I think it's really fun. It's also important for, like, other people to understand what we go through and how challenging the sport really is.
3: Definitely, this was definitely a unique experience, because I never really have spoken about these kind of things.
8: Same thing also, this is like a good opportunity, so people could listen to us and kind of understand the sport more.
4: Yeah, I think it was a really good opportunity, and it's important for people to understand the sport.
5: I think it's a good chance for younger kids to, like, get into gymnastics and start doing the sport that we all do.
1: It's been a lot of fun talking on the radio, and I hope that there's someone listening that benefits from what we're talking about.
3: I also think it's a lot of fun, and it gives, like, everyone, like, an inside.
0: Well, you all taped it, so a lot of people are going to listen to this show, right? You're going to share this with a lot of people, and a lot of people will listen. So, you girls, I think you all did a fantastic job. I'm going to see you down the road, and good luck in your gymnastics careers, and this is only the beginning, but great job. Next, we're going to finish with the coaches.
9: Have fun.

0: All right, we're back. We're back. And, Kim, I thought the girls' gymnasts did a great job in that segment. I thought the girls, the athletes, were great.
1: Okay, well, I'm very happy to hear that. I hope they promote our wonderful sport.
0: Absolutely. And we were talking during the break about how this show, we're going to get a lot of mileage out of it, a lot of people going to listen. Talk about this show being a springboard to a lot of positive awareness and publicity for gymnastics.
1: So right now, there are 20 high school programs out of 55 high schools in Nassau County. So that is a hard number because most high schools have football, lacrosse, all the big popular sports. Gymnastics, only 20 out of 55 high schools. And we're on the higher side compared to the rest of New York State. So I am just trying to promote the high school athletic program because there's a lot of gymnasts out there, and there's a lot of kids that would love to do high school gymnastics. And if their high schools don't have a team, what happens? Well, could their school maybe start a team? Very possible. We've gotten two new teams in the last few years. We got Lynbrook and Valley Stream joined us as new gymnastics teams. So I am trying to just plant seeds in schools because gymnasts want to be part of high school because it's so much fun to be part of the high school program.
0: Absolutely. Katie, what are your thoughts on the impact of today's show and moving forward, the good vibes it's going to create in the gymnastics community?
2: Absolutely. I think I'm really excited to see the publicity. I said it earlier.

0: sport, and it's great to see the publicity. And one of the things that, you know, I want to talk about is that Nassau County is hosting the state championship in 2027. So that's a really big deal. Gymnasts, high school gymnasts from across the state of New York are coming to Cold Spring Harbor for the state championship in February. And it's going to bring a lot of attention to Long Island, but, you know, to the sport in general. So that's really exciting.
1: And I made a promise to Kim that you guys are going to be on the show on Sunday, February 21st, to pump that up big time. So it's going to be a whole hour pumping up that state meet. And I think the timing couldn't be any better. Right, Steve?
2: Correct.
1: Talk about the impact the state meet is going to have for gymnastics. Hosting all those great gymnastics right here in Long Island at Cold Spring Harbor.
2: Well, it's just great to bring it back on Long Island because, like Kim said, Nassau County has 20 teams, Suffolk County has 20 teams, and that's half of all of New York. So most of the gymnasts are on Long Island. So for it to be here is a great opportunity, and we're very excited for it. We can't wait.
1: As a matter of fact, honestly, I believe on that show we should invite some of the Suffolk gymnasts because the more the merrier, the more people, why not? So if you want to reach out on that show to bring some of the, you know, to Suffolk athletes, let's do it. Let's bring some of those great Suffolk gymnasts on that show to make it even bigger than big. What do you think of that idea, Kim?
3: I think it's a great idea, and I appreciate the opportunity, Howie, that you have given girls gymnastics, because as a small sport and as a girls sport, we are constantly trying to get a little recognition. So I appreciate you reaching out to us and promoting our wonderful sport.
1: I'm enjoying Katie when the girl was right next to you that you've worked with for 6 years. I could see how close the two you have. And to me, that's what makes it all worthwhile. You build such great relationships working together. It's really so special.
4: Absolutely. She called me her mother, which is not okay because I'm not old enough to be her mom.
1: But it was a
4: I'll
1: beautiful
4: forgive her
1: compliment.
4: For that one. Yes, yeah. Absolutely.
1: Yeah. So you never know what you're going to hear on radio, right? But Amy, how excited are you about that Long Island's going to be hosting the state meet in talk about the impact you think it's going to have on gymnastics in general. Well, hosting such a huge event here in Long Island.
0: Yeah, I think it's going to draw a lot of attention to our sport, attention that we need because, you know, gymnastics is such a great sport, and to have people know that we're hosting such a big meet here on Long Island, it's really exciting.
1: Yeah, like, you know, Steve, like, I was talking like these things. They really have to be great at four separate events. I'm just realizing how special these athletes are. They have to be great at four events. That's not easy.
2: They put a lot of time and effort into it, and it is really a lot of hard work. They spend four events, 2 hours a day in the gym at the high school. It's taxing on them. Plus, when they do their club, they spend another 20 hours. So they're doing, during the season at high school, they do about 30 hours of gymnastics a week. And but they love it. We love it. We all, you know, it's...
1: It's a one big family. I'll tell you, this is one of my favorite shows I've ever done. Just the passion is just coming through, how all the coaches, all the athletes love gymnastics and care about it so much. And I'm so happy that this is just the beginning. And Kim's the most enthusiastic person I ever met in my entire life. So I can't wait to do more. So this is great. Amy?
0: Yeah, thank you so much for having
1: it's
0: us.
1: My pleasure. This is the labor of love, and it's only beginning.
4: Thank you for having us. Thank you for, you know, spreading our amazing sport. And, again, just,
1: So here it is. My name is Halftime. I want to thank you for your time. Please join us next Sunday for the show of Halftime. But at this time, we are out of time. See you next Sunday. That's a wrap. Go gymnastics.

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0: 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WGBB truly is the radio station that serves our Long Island community. This broadcast is brought to you by the Adoptive and Foster Family Coalition of New York, here referred to as the Coalition, and one of the Coalition's signature programs, the Long Island Adoption and Guardianship Assistance Program for Everyone, here referred to as Long Island Agape. Hi there, I'm your co-host, Pat O'Brien, along with this week's other co-host, Chester Jackson, and this episode's guest, therapist, soon-to-be author, and adoptive person, Angela Quinn. Hey, Angie, can you say hi to our audience so we know you're there?
1: Absolutely. Hi.
0: Hey, thanks so much, Angie. We'll get right back to you after I finish reading this introduction to our radio audience, many of whom might be driving around and listening in for the first time. So, After the Kids Move In is first and foremost a conversation. It's a conversation for all the Long Island adoptive and relative kinship care families, and now even Brooklyn and Queens families, within the sound of our voices, who might be experiencing certain stresses, tensions, and perhaps some other challenges raising children who might have experienced early life trauma and loss. And you would like to know more about how to alleviate some of those stresses for a more peaceful existence at home. Now, whether you are raising a child as an adoptive, foster, kinship, or guardianship parent, most of the children you are raising have one commonality of experiencing various levels of early life trauma and loss. Now, in addition, this Agape broadcast will strive to help parents and families understand why raising children who have experienced early life trauma and loss need parenting strategies different than one, the strategies we might have utilized when we raised our birth and biological children, and two, the strategies that the parents who raised us into our adulthoods utilized with us when we were children, our children's ages. So during this broadcast, we'll have many conversations with four types of experts in our field. First type of experts are the healing professionals, such as the therapists, counselors, and other adoptive, foster, kinship professionals who work to serve our family each and every day, like our guest, Angie Quinn. The second type of experts are caregiving parents, such as the adoptive, foster, kinship, and guardianship parents, like Chester and myself. A third type of experts are adults and young adults who have had the lived experience as persons who were either adopted, like our co-host Chester and our guest, Angie, or as persons who might have experienced pieces of their childhood in the foster care system. And finally, other experts who are members of the impacted original families from where the children were either adopted or in the foster care system originated from. So, if you're listening to our broadcast and have any interest in learning about our Dave Thomas Foundation for Adoption, Getting to Know Us, Signatures, One of These Wonderful Kids, Post-Adoption Support Orientation, this meeting occurs virtually on the first Tuesday of every month during lunch hour from 1 to 2 o'clock. So please contact me, Pat O'Brien, directly at 718-570-5134 or pat@affcny.org if you want to learn more. And finally, if you happen to be a family on Long Island, and now even Brooklyn and Queens, who has adopted a child or has custody or informally taken in custody of a relative child, if you have any questions whatsoever in regard to parenting your child who might have experienced some early life trauma and loss, please, get us listening to this broadcast and to give us a call on Monday morning at 631-598-1983. Or if you need to talk to someone right away, you can give us a call right after this broadcast is over at 888-80-HELPLINE. That's our 24-hour helpline, 888-804-3575 or 888-80-HELPLINE. All right, so our guest this evening, Angie, she received her postgraduate certificate in adoption therapy from Hunter College School of Social Work in 2007 at the same time that I did. In 2009, Ms. Quinn co-founded Families Connected in order to provide highly specialized support to the foster and adopted families of Maryland. Following years of clinical work with foster and adopted families, Angie expanded her practice to include those outside the foster and adoption communities. Her understanding of healthy family systems and expertise in trauma and attachment often offer benefits to all families and individuals seeking help. In addition to her clinical work, Angie, is dedicated to increasing the trauma competence of those working with children and families. She is a prolific and active trainer, providing educational opportunities and clinical case consultations across the state of Maryland for public and private child welfare agencies and school systems. Angie has also served as an expert witness for the state of Maryland with testifying experience in attachment and early life trauma, early childhood trauma. Angie is the mother of two wonderful children and is the daughter of two wonderful families, one by birth, one by adoption. As an adult adoptee, Angie brings both a professional knowledge and personal experience to her practice and to her writing. Finally, Angie is putting the finishing touches on a new book, her first, entitled Dear Foster Parent, Understanding Trauma, Navigating Loss, and Holding On to Hope, whose publication date by She Writes Press will be June 29th, 2027, and that publication is being distributed by Simon & Schuster. Well, welcome, Angie. Thank you so much for joining us. And, Angie, you wrote an amazing essay on the topic of the grief foster parents deserve. And before we discuss anything about this topic, I was wondering if you can read that six-minute essay to us right now.
1: Yeah, I'd be happy to. All right. The essay is called The Grief Foster Parents Deserve. A foster mom sat with me recently and apologized for crying. The child in her care for the past 18 months had been reunified, a genuine child welfare success, one that she felt proud to have been a part of. In her words and tears, a clear line was being negotiated. On one side were the feelings she could easily express, happiness, satisfaction, pride. On the other were those that needed explanation, or in her case, apology. It occurred to me in that moment that foster parents are celebrated for loving the children in their care as their own until that love hurts, until it manifests as grief. I know I shouldn't be this upset, she said, revealing the complicated social rules around foster parent grief. The way caseworkers, supervisors, attorneys, and likely even family and friends have subtly conveyed that this particular heartbreak carries a little less claim. Why? Because she signed up for it, knew what to expect, even rooted for the very outcome she was now grieving? A planned loss is still a loss. Grief that is expected doesn't hurt any less. The foster care model is built around temporary caregiving. But primary attachment is a forever relationship. The human parent brain doesn't toggle between short-term and long-term love. The heart doesn't pace itself to match court dates and permanency plans. Attachment shows up in full, exactly how a child healing from early trauma needs it to. While this might be the greatest occupational hazard of fostering, it's a burden inseparable from a child having the chance to know safety, experience trust, and heal through secure attachment. Every day, foster parents bear that burden. They open their hearts to love and loss. They continue to invest while also preparing to let go. And when they do let go, they grieve that loss deeply, not because they misunderstood the assignment, but because they fulfilled it. They created a secure attachment, the very thing they've been called to do. What is often overlooked, however, is that attachment is not a one-way process. The same relational rhythms that help a child feel safe enough to heal leave their mark on the caregiver as well. Foster parents are not simply witnesses to that attachment, they are participants. Yet too often, when they show up with the markers of that attachment, protective instincts, deep emotional investment, heartbreak and grief, they're met not with recognition, but with scrutiny. Advocacy is seen as interference, protectiveness as bias, grief as evidence the foster parent has become too attached. If we want foster families to be good members of the professional team, we have to stop pathologizing them for being parents. This isn't to suggest that foster parents are always right. Fear, grief, and attachment can sometimes make it difficult to tolerate decisions that seem to threaten the child they love. They may question a plan change. They may resist a therapeutic recommendation. But when a foster parent is struggling, our first response should not be suspicion. We cannot support foster families while dismissing the emotional realities of their role. If we want them to remain open-hearted enough to keep showing up for children, we must make room for the cost of that openness. When we meet families with patience and compassion rather than judgment, foster parents are far more likely to remain engaged, reflective, and able to participate in the difficult journey toward permanency for their child. Foster parents do not become better partners by being shamed for their attachment. They become better partners when they feel safe and supported enough to make sense of it, to recognize when grief is speaking, to distinguish fear from fact, to explore why a recommendation or outcome feels threatening, to separate what is painful from what is harmful. Somewhere along the way, my client learned that she wasn't fully entitled to the pain she was carrying, that loving a child deeply enough to grieve them somehow meant she'd stepped beyond her role, that her heartbreak was evidence she'd forgotten what she signed up for. As painful as her grief was, she was entitled to her broken heart. She'd been asked to love like a parent. Didn't she deserve to hurt like one too? I assured my client that her tears had earned their place. They required no explanation, no defense, and certainly no apology.
0: Thank you, Angie, for sharing that with us. Jessica, do you want to take the first question?
2: You know what? First of all, I wanted to say right off the top, it's such a love letter to foster parents. And it's so rare in our industry to see folks actually understanding how painful the successful outcomes can be. Could you talk a little bit about what inspired you to write the essay?
1: Yeah. Thanks, Chester. I've been working with foster parents my whole career, start to present day, 25 plus years. And I've seen, just as you mentioned, this part, this very deeply intimate, emotional, personal part of the work, just not be spoken. So I think, you know, what my intent was to capture a part of the foster parenting journey that just isn't talked about enough. And when it is talked about, often it gets the wrong kind of attention. So I think I was seeking to both validate a foster parent's experience, but also educate the professionals and the loved ones around that foster parent.
2: Yeah, you talk about working with the foster parent in terms of validating their experience and whatnot. What are some of the things that you do to make, I guess you can't make it any less painful, but what are some of the things you suggest for folks to get through this process?
1: Yeah, you know, it's going to sound so overly simple, but it's so profound. I think if there was a through line of what I end up guiding families to do, probably the most useful message that they hear from me is I give them permission to feel how they feel. You know, something that families will hear often from me is, I don't want any of that pain for you. I don't want a bit of it, but that you have it makes sense. So I'm not going to talk you out of it. I'm not going to pave a path to be able to skip it. What's really, I find, the most compassionate and appropriate message that families in that circumstance need is permission to be exactly where they are. And for all of the reasons that the essay speaks to, and I'm sure our conversation is going to illuminate, foster families uniquely feel unentitled to their grief. So that really, honestly, is probably the most significant intervention, if you will, from me, is to really highlight that and articulate that.
2: And how was your message received among professionals? How do they generally see it? I know it varies, but what are some of the reactions?
1: Yeah. Look, I love getting in front of professionals. I have a clinical practice, but I also do a lot of consultation and training. And if I train your foster parents, I have a package deal. I have to then also have an opportunity to train staff because everybody needs the same message. And in my experience, staff are, this resonates with them. When staff show up in a way in these tender moments with families, when staff show up in a way that is dismissive or minimizing, I've not had an experience where that was intentional. I think it gets missed because, well, there's a lot of reasons, right? It's a high-paced, it's a high-stress, high caseload kind of work environment. It tends to draw folks that are new to their professional practice, and I, again, in my experience, when staff have the opportunity to be educated and receive good training around how to meet these moments in a more humane way, folks are receptive.
2: Yeah. And I would think that folks who are beginning, do you do any work with folks who are just starting out as foster parents and where preparation for this very powerful moment in their experience?
1: Yeah, as much as I can. I mean, most of my practice is based on, you know, referrals from the local jurisdictions and at the state level. And so sometimes families are coming my way at the beginning, sometimes not until later. But the family that can hear some of these messages right away, that's ideal, right?
2: Yeah.
1: Because that has the potential to avoid some unnecessary misunderstanding and lack of support.
3: Do you think this foster parent grief need to be like private between them and the therapist, or have you ever seen a grief group done with foster parents, or have you ever even taken a shot at that?
1: Yeah, I think grief should be talked about at all of these systems, in all of these spaces in the ecosystem, right? If I had it my way, every foster parent, when you get licensed to do that work, here's the name and number of your individual therapist. Not attached to the child, just somebody that you're going to have for counsel, for support. So obviously that space would be an appropriate place for grief work, but within the relationship with the worker, it should be in the language and being named and talked about on all fronts. Not one place should have like the reserve on addressing grief. I think it really needs to live first and foremost between the family and the worker. That is guiding permanency. That relationship has the potential to become so wrought and break down when foster families don't feel supported. So those are the folks that I'm most interested in.
3: And I got that in an ideal world. So now I'm going to ask your professional advice, because we serve lots of foster and adoptive parents, but we're not the caseworkers. We're not the presidents. We're a parent support group. And I was wondering if you had any ideas or suggestions for a parent support group to help foster parents deal with this very legitimate grief that pretty much nowhere in the system do they deal with.
1: Yeah. Yeah, support groups are invaluable, right? Because it's one of the only places where you can go and see your experience reflected in the experiences of others, which is so unique in foster and adoptive parenting because it's apples and oranges with any other kind of a family experience. So I think a support group is a perfect place, and how you do it, you identify this is what we're going to use the space. We're going to protect and reserve time and energy to really elevate this unique part of the journey.
3: Yeah,
2: And this might be a silly question, but just in terms of outcomes, what do you view as a positive outcome for a foster parent dealing with their grief if it turns into them not being a foster parent anymore?
3: Oh.
1: Well, you may have hit my answer in the end of your question there. When grief isn't named and folks don't feel like they have permission to experience it, and what I have seen is that we lose foster parents.
2: Mm-hmm. Mm-hmm.
1: So I do see this work not just about giving foster parents the support that they need. I see this work as addressing a retention issue.
3: Yeah, that's right.
1: And that usually gets the attention of the state level and so forth. Mm-hmm. So when families don't feel like their experience is not only supported, but not even seen, right? Not even like represented in the comings and goings. It's really hard to say, "Yep, I'm going to put myself back out there and do that again."
2: Let's do it again, right? Yeah, for sure.
1: Yeah.
2: Now, in your upcoming book, Dear Foster Parent, what's the subtitle? So you have a very powerful subtitle, right? Understanding Trauma, Navigating Loss, and Holding On to Hope. Right.
1: Yeah.
2: So
1: yeah.
2: Can you talk a little bit about the
3: Well, yeah. You know what I was going to do, Chester, because we are going to bring her back for that. I was going to ask her more about her Substack and what's the subject that's coming up. And I think my last thing I just want to share with you, Chester and Angie, let me know if you agree. Possibly dealing with the grief and acknowledging it might actually help the foster parent help another child who needs her. Whereas if you don't deal with the grief, I mean, they might just walk away like so many foster parents do for so many different reasons. So that I'm looking forward to. Angela, you have a Dear Foster Parents Substack, and actually the Substack is substack.com/@AngieQuinnAuthor. And you're there. What's another example? Because this is a great, great, great subject you dealt with. What's like one more example of something you'll deal with on your Substack?
2: Future months. Yeah.
1: Yeah. So I'm putting an essay out every month. The Dear Foster Parent. I'm sorry. Foster Parent Grief was my first essay. I followed that up with an essay addressing the grief that children in care experience, which we often also don't acknowledge. So that seemed like a good way to round out the grief conversation. This upcoming essay will be on the work involved in tending to foster parents not taking the behaviors and the relational conflict that's happening between them and the child in their home personally. So my working title is The Personal Work of Not Taking It Personally.
3: Cool. Yeah. I think foster parents will find this a very useful Substack. And of course, generally when people hear the word Substack, they think, "Ching, how much money?" Tell us a little bit about how people access your Substack.

0: great too. Every month to hear from a therapist. That's wonderful.
1: That's all right. Well, you hear the music, guys? So thank you so much for being with us tonight, Angie. And I'm going to end this broadcast the way I end all our broadcasts with some certain sayings for people to consider. The first is, we parent children by the power of our example and not an example of our power. And speak to your children as if they are the wisest, kindest, most beautiful, magic humans on the earth. What they believe is what they will become. And my final thought is not a thought at all, but a prayer. The child of early life trauma and loss prayer. And that prayer is, may you love me the most when I seem to deserve it the least. Because that's when I need it the most. So I'm going to leave it at that and remind you to give us a call on Monday morning at 631-598-1983. Or call our helpline at any other time at 888-80-HELPLINE. 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And know that our website is affcny.org. And always remember to never forget, a child whose behavior pushes you away is a child who needs your connection, your curiosity, your compassion, and your calmness more than anything else. Good night, Chester. Good night, Angela. Good night, everybody.
2: Thank you.
0: Good night,
1: 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Thank you.
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12: Hi, I'm Kev Jones with the pop, rock, and party hits of the decade. It's Totally Awesome 80s. Thank you for being along. This hour, REO Speedwagon, Diana Ross, Ray Parker Jr., and we continue into the top three songs for March of 1987.

Take Me Home Tonight. It's Eddie Money on Totally Awesome 80s. We're now into the top three songs from March of 1987. Steven Spielberg needed four songs for his movie An American Tale, and when the songs were written, he chose this one to be the one with hit potential. Then he recruited Linda Ronstadt and James Ingram to record it for the closing credits. And it is our number three song for the month of March 1987, Somewhere Out There.

0: 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That's Foreigner on Totally Awesome 80s.
1: Happy birthday!
0: Take a look at our birthdays. Let's see who celebrates. Billy Crystal. He's won 4 Emmys just for hosting the Oscars. Chuck Norris has a birthday coming up. Judd Hirsch, Sharon Stone, and chip star Eric Estrada. In music, Carrie Underwood, James Taylor, producer and composer Quincy Jones, Nancy Wilson, and Bobby McFerrin. He had the first a cappella song to hit number 1 on the pop charts in the rock era with Don't Worry, Be Happy.

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Look at me, I'm happy. 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
1: 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Bobby McFerrin on Totally Awesome 80s. Kent Jones with you. 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Got Ray Parker Jr. now. Ghostbusters.

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0: 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Coming up, two more songs in our top 15 countdown from March of 1987. At number two, a song that borrowed the melody from a 1975 song by America.
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0: 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That's Diana Ross. I'm Ken Jones. Top 15 hits from March 1987.
1: Number 2.
0: At number 2 is a song that was co-written by Janet Jackson, and it's reminiscent of a 1975 song by America called Daisy Jane. This also marks the first time for Janet to be the producer for a song. Number 2, here's Let's Wait a While.

Our number two song for March of 1987, Janet Jackson, Let's Wait a While. Number one is coming up, and it also reflects back to a 70s hit. It's coming up. You know, one thing leads

0: the numbers there. Write it down and see if it works. Actually, it doesn't. We already know that it's a fake number. But Tommy Two-Tone did 867-5309. Jenny in 1982. REO Speedwagon coming up in Journey 2. Plus our number one song from March 1987.
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0: REO Speedwagon can't fight this feeling. Totally awesome, 80s. With the top 15 hits from March 1987.
1: Number one!
0: Bill Withers had a number one hit with this song in 1972, and he won a Grammy Award for it in 1987 as the writer of the song that Club Nouveau took to the top of the Hot 100 and the dance charts. Here's Lean On Me at number one.

You need a friend? Lean on me, Club Nouveau, our number one song from March of 1987. I'm Kent Jones. Hope you'll call me with a song that you like from the 80s so that I can put it on the show for you. Again, my number is 877-80s-RADIO. We'll see you next time. Here's Journey, and don't stop believing.

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Good evening and hello again, everybody. Welcome to Sports Talk New York on WGBB here in Merrick, Long Island, New York. Bill Donahue here with you on this, the 12th day of July 2026. Just want to verify that. Yes, it is the 12th day. Our engineer, Brian Graves, is with us as always, and I'm happy you're here with us wherever you might be tonight. We've got a special show for you tonight. Up first, we'll welcome in a true legend of the game of golf. The great Lee Trevino will join us up in the number two hole. Former Yankees and Dodgers southpaw Al Downing will be with us. Up next is the great author Randall Sullivan, and we will discuss his new book on the very first All-Star Game in 1933. It's pretty topical with the 2026 Midsummer Classic coming up on Tuesday, so that'll be a good discussion. Last but not least, we'll welcome in Dr. David Fletcher, and we'll talk about the new documentary, My Father, Dick Allen. Great film about the life of the legendary Hall of Fame slugger, Dick Allen. So we got a packed show tonight. Sit back, relax, enjoy some great sports chat on Sports Talk New York. As always, before we begin, I invite you to follow me on my Facebook page. That is called The Talk of New York Sports. There you'll find